before dawn till way after dusk, she's with me. Whether I'm driving, in a taxi or in a bus, she's with me. Here, there, and everywhere, she's with me. She clarifies my days and suits my nights with friendly voices and great music. I call her the numero uno in my lifestyle needs. 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

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It's a brand new day. It's the last working day of this week. Good morning, TGIF. That's where you're at, right here on Metro 97.7 FM. Once again, good morning. It's fantastic to have you here with me, Olaide Olaiwolau, and Charity Gedosa. And it's going to be a fantastic day on radio. We can promise you that because we have so much lined up for you as always. And this morning, we're going to start off, of course, with a song to worship and bless God. And after that, at 10 minutes past 5, we're going to bring you Turning Point with Pastor Femi Emmanuel. At 20 minutes to 6, it will be time for Worship, Word, and Wonders. Living by the Answer comes up next. After that, at 6 o'clock, with Pastor Joshua Reogun. At 10 minutes past 6, we go through the papers together and newspaper headlines. Of course, we'll be opening our communication channels for you to send in your messages. That will come up at 10 minutes past 6 all the way to 7 o'clock when we'll be joining the network studios for the network news at 7. 8 o'clock, we'll come back here for another fantastic day on radio with AM Lagos Live on with great music, trending stories, great conversations. 8:30 will be time for sports. The sports crew will be here to give the latest in the world of sports. 9 o'clock, we'll be opening our phone lines for you to call in and join us in discussing one of the topics from the headlines. Yes, we'll do that from 9 o'clock to 9:30 when we'll be going to the airport for aviation reports. At AM Lagos Live comes to an end at 10 o'clock when we'll bring you the news at 10. And after that, it will be time for us to play great tunes for you on Midday Lounge with gossip, gist, entertainment, stories. And at 11 o'clock, we'll be time for Nagaf Cargo Watch. Yes. If you want to know all about the ports, that's the program for you. You also get to call in during that program. It comes up at 11 o'clock. 12 o'clock will be time for news at noon. And at 1 o'clock will be time for us to, I beg your pardon, at 1:30 will be time for more sports on Sports Summit. 2 o'clock will be time for Newsreel, a news magazine program coming to you from the combined service of Radio Nigeria Lagos Operations Studios. Okay, let's see. And that will take us to 2:30 when we bring you the cafe. It's a musical journey. We'll take you around the world through music. We'll do that all the way to 4 o'clock when we'll be joining the network studios once again for the second network news bulletin for today. 4:30 will be drive time. Everybody will be heading home, or at least preparing to head home. And guess what? We'll be keeping you company as you head home, giving you great music, and ensuring that you have a great time, even though you may be stuck in traffic. All this and much more you can be guaranteed right here on Metro 97.7 FM, because we are here for you to ensure that you have the best day possible. Once again, I am Olaide Olaiwolau. I'm working with Charity Edosa. And coming up next is our very first song. After that, you'll be listening to today's edition of Turning Point. Stay with Metro. This is Solomon Lang with this beautiful one. Enjoy.

0: Hello. Welcome to Turning Point on Radio with Femi Emmanuel. We are sent by God to bring the word of life, of salvation, of deliverance, of lifting, of divine connection, of wellness, of shifting, of prosperity, of empowerment, of high connection to you. The word of God contains all that I have said and even many more. His word is the transmitter of his power. Psalm 1 note 7 verse 20 says, he sent his word. He healed them. He delivered them. He cleansed them. Yes, the word of God is the power of God in transmission. Connect to this ministration on this radio station every day. We are here every day at this time. He said, give us this day our daily bread. And don't limit it to yourself. Extend it to your family members, your friends and your neighbors. Ask them to tune in to this radio station at this time every day. We always start with saying what the word of God says to our lives and our situations, and they happen. We call it faith confession. Take it with us every day. If you can be as loud as we are here, where you are, please be loud. If you cannot be that loud, still be loud enough for your ear and your circumstances to hear your voice. Never close your mouth or your heart under an atmosphere like this. Take this confession with us. Say, I confess.
1: I am a child of God.
0: I confess.
1: I am a destiny child.
0: I belong to God.
1: I have power.
0: I have anointing.
1: I have victory.
0: I am not down.
1: No devil can take my place.
0: No demon can plague my life.
1: Greater is he who is in me than he that is in the world.
0: My future is bright.
1: My future is great.
0: I have walked past my past.
1: I am faced with future.
0: By your power today,
1: let your sweet oil of grace flow in my life.
0: Let doors I am knocking
1: open for me without struggle.
0: Remove stress from my life.
1: I will not die.
0: I will live.
1: Despite the insecurities
0: all over the world,
1: I am secured.
0: My family is secured.
1: My children are secured.
0: Everything concerning me,
1: protected and defended.
0: That is my portion.
1: I will return to you, Lord, and give testimony.
0: Thank you for hearing me.
1: In Jesus' name.
0: Amen.
1: As you have confessed it, so will you possess it.
0: Amen. Wow. You will not just be making confession with us. You will be seeing the manifestations of God's glory. From faith confession, we go to word exposition. This commission is God's word based and God's word driven. Whatever has no word of God content is worthless. Any prayer prayed without God's word content is mere noise. He said, I watch over my word to perform it. He said, according to my word, command ye me. God was according to his word. So we bring the word of God richly, powerfully. He says, let the word of God dwell in you so richly. So if you can have a notebook and a pen, if that is possible where you are and you can read and write, always do jottings, so that you can go through the word later and apply them to your life. The word of God only works when you apply them to your life. We are on the topic, pull me up higher. It is the call to come up higher. God's call upon every one of us, listen to me, is that we should come higher in life. God did not create you a down person. He created you an upper level person. Matthew 5:14, ye are the light of this world, a city set on a hill, so that you can be the cynosure of all eyes. Reject being down. Reject crawling. Reject loneliness. Reject frustration. Reject depression. Reject poverty. Reject sicknesses and diseases. Reject it. You are made to go higher. Oh, it reminds me of a hymn I love to sing. Let me see if I can sing one of the stanzas. Deeper, deeper in the love of Jesus, daily let me go. Higher, higher in the school of

word. Yes. Higher, higher every day. Raise your two hand up and say, I am going higher, higher every day. Say it again. Say, I am going higher, higher every day. Your confession will become your possession. Higher every day in your callings, in your endeavors, in your assignments, in your ministry, in your marriage, in finances, in your career, in the city, in the country. I can go on and on. God wants you to be up higher. You are not created to be down below. You are not a crawler. You are an eagle soaring high in the air. Every time you see an eagle, that is who God made you. Soaring higher, operating at the apex, at the zenith of whatever is your calling and your career. Oh yes, yesterday I spoke on discovering purpose for a higher living. Today, let me talk about stepping into higher ground. You are to step into your higher ground of life. Yes, God created you for a higher life, but there must be a stepping up to it. Everyone you see on top did not drop there. They climbed there. Climbing involves strategies. It involves step by step. It takes a procedure, and it takes time, and it takes strategies. God wants us to be higher. He said in Habakkuk chapter 3, verse 19, Habakkuk 3:19, the Lord God is my strength. Say it with me. Confess this with me. Say, the Lord God is my strength. Are you saying it? We are saying Habakkuk chapter 3, verse 19. Let's start again. Say, the Lord God is my strength, and he will make my feet like hinds' feet, and he will make me to walk upon my high places. Yes, high places, not lower places. I prophesy, everybody open your hands. I prophesy to your life and to your assignment, you will go high. If you're already high, you will go higher. You will come out of the valley, you will go higher. You will dictate what happened in that industry, in the name of Jesus. So, stepping into higher ground, from struggle to spiritual altitude. Somebody listen to me now, you have struggled long enough. There is hardly

how I'm handling LG autonomy. This is coming from Kefas. Senate makes, okay, I think that's already been taken. ADC raises alarm over alleged plot to remove judge from Nafiu Bala case. Farmers accused banks of diverting agri funds to real estate. Farmers accused banks of diverting agri funds to real estate. Let's see. I think 2027 Jonathan Wei's presidential comeback. MIMET warns of flooding in Lagos, Delta, River, 16 other states. So this is not the first time that we've received such warning, so I guess we should be prepared for the rainy season. Okay, then we have more headlines. ADC raises alarm over alleged plot to remove judge. I took that earlier. Okay, so let's see. Plateau killings won't continue. This from Mufwang. Those who kill are criminals, not Muslim terrorists. The Sultan is making that correction. Those who kill are criminals. They are not Muslim terrorists. So stop calling them Muslim terrorists. This is coming from the Sultan himself. Okay, let's see more headlines in the Vanguard newspaper. Nigerian billionaire arrested in Switzerland drug raid. Wow. Nigerian billionaire arrested in Switzerland drug raid. Many feared killed as gunmen attack mourners at mass burial in Plateau. Police nab Bayelsa sender of gun that led to Ogeneme's killing by Delta officer. Court okays Rufai's dental eye treatment in Abuja under ICPC supervision. They deceived us by made money. Women trafficked to Ivory Coast for prostitution. That statement. Okay, so let's see some entertainment stories. Nigerian artists now prioritize cloud chasing over craft. That comment was made by Afrobeat artist Tenny. Kata Efe reveals when he will receive 50 million naira for defeating Portable. Did you watch that much? You should. It's crazy. It has revealed that when he will be receiving 50 million naira for defeating Portable. So, well, I think it's a great way to sort out differences. You know, just going to the boxing ring. You know, stop throwing shades online and, you know, slinging mud online. I was paid over 1 million naira for Monica too. This is actress Blessing Onuwukwe. I'm starting my master's degree in political science next year. This is from Davido. Is he going to be a future politician? Only time will tell. And 2027 presidential race is not a computer game. I'll consult widely. That statement was made by former President Jonathan. Court convicts ex-power minister Maman of 33.8 billion naira fraud. Alleged coup, 10 million naira paid to me was for prayers. This is according to a cleric. Not for any coup. That's what he's saying. President Yadwa wasn't driven by noise or theatrics. This is according to Tam Mowal. 2027, Baba Ahmed falls Obi leadership, says North unlikely to back him. Kwanko, so, okay. Those are the headlines. Let's see. Price of 50 kg local rice rises 20.5% to 112,000. This is according to the NBS. That's the Nigerian Bureau of Statistics. What's happening? Why is the price of rice increasing? Some of us just want to buy ours. Electricity workers face threats as system crumbles. Labor laments. And WHO warns of more hantavirus cases in limited outbreak. I hope we're not going to have another epidemic or even a pandemic. Okay, but according to this other headline, cruise ship hantavirus outbreak, not the start of an epidemic. This is coming from the WHO. Okay, and I think those are headlines I'm taking from the Vanguard newspaper this morning. Remember, you can be a part of the program, the start of an epidemic. This is coming from the WHO. Okay, and I think those are headlines I'm taking from the Vanguard.

newspaper this morning. Remember, you can be a part of the program. You can react to any one of the headlines. Just go right straight on to page that's at Facebook on at Metro 977 Live on Facebook. Go there, read the headlines there, post your reactions when we take them. You can also send us a WhatsApp message to 0916 257 1214. Send an SMS to 0901 133 9791. 0901 133 9791. And here's the Vanguard, the Guardian newspaper this morning. Let's go straight into the Guardian newspaper. Red Cross article laments humanitarian crisis over renewed killings. Red Cross article laments humanitarian crisis over renewed killings. Global oil spike drives Nigeria's food inflation as pot of jollof rice hits 30,435. God help us. NIMET warns of flash flooding in 19 states. Partners NEMA on action plan. Army warns personnel against misuse of social media digital platforms. Xenophobia, Nigeria protest killings in South Africa. Sustainable Orders Crisis Notification Unit. 2027, Jonathan explores options as court fixes today for suit on his eligibility. The bank seeks transparency, timely execution as FG moves to revamp Warri PH refineries.

Speaking of more headlines, in the Guardian newspaper, antivirus outbreak, not beginning of another pandemic, says the WHO. And let's see, more headlines. Windstorm destroys about 1,000 houses across Niger communities. And the newspaper for the Guardian, okay. Family seeks 11.7 million naira to save Edo toddler battling cancer. I mean, it's terrible. A three-year-old already battling cancer. And she's said to have lung cancer. And the family seeks 11.7 million naira to save her. Ekpe farmers seek some will lose intervention over alleged military takeover of farmlands. Goods destroyed as fire got Teju Osho market 1 month after a devastating incident. Wow. Teju Osho market in Lagos here in nearby area. Liberation seek fire trucks on Third Mainland Bridge over recurring vehicle fires. Edo demolishes building allegedly used by kidnappers. Police for a truck hijack in Ogun recover stolen vehicle, wooden rifle. Billionaire drug baron arrested as NDLEA dismantles global laundering network. And let's see more headlines. More cities to experience the service congestion as digital divide narrows. LG urges local councils to adopt inclusive grassroots development. Chemical workers seek FG's intervention, lament policy inconsistencies. And let's see, early childhood education key to tackling out of school menace. And some more headlines. Ogun targets 24-hour power, begins consumption audits. Okay, so Nigeria decentralizes power sector as states take regulatory control. Finally, let's see, so there will be a change. Nigeria petrol price drops 15.6% year-on-year. This according to the... No. This is not a recent story there. No. Okay, so let's move on. More headlines. Okay, I think those are the headlines. Yes. Anything I'm taking, I'm going somewhere else. Let's see. Okay, House queued process makes live benches of football administrators. Senate reverses controversial eligibility rule for presiding officers. Reps launch probe into debt, old FG, rising building material cost. Yes, so some of us want to build houses. ADC commits to court ruling, dissociates from proposed state congresses. 2027, Jonathan explores options as court fixes today.

faith for suit on its eligibility. APC paves Tinubu's 2027 run as opposition battles INEC timelines lawsuits. There are Mopeng seeks transparency, timely execution as FG moves to revamp Warri PH refineries. Okay, so I think those are the headlines I'm having from the Guardian newspaper. Remember, you can react to any one of those headlines. Please go ahead and just send your messages, as always, to our WhatsApp line, 0916-257-1214, and to our SMS line, 0901-133-9791. 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We're dishing out the headlines to you this morning. And of course, we're expecting to hear what you think and your reactions to the headlines. Don't go anywhere. Stay with us.

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RMHR 97.7 FM, you're seeing newspaper headlines. We're still going through the papers together with Salai Day and Charity. So let's start taking your messages to some. Some of you have already sent yours way earlier. And let's see. Okay, good day, everyone. Okay, you did not put any message. You just said good day, everyone. I'm not sure why you're good day also without telling us what's up. All right, good evening. I'm Francis. Okay, this message I think is not for us. So let's move on. Quite a number of messages here. But this one's... Okay, let's see. Let's go on. Benjamin says, this is Benjamin from Shugunle. Good morning, Metro FM crew. Olaide, I asked, what's the function and benefit of city boys who are going from one state to another into our economy? To the suffering and hardship Nigerians are passing through. Politicians who are running for first term don't need campaign for second term, but performance speaks for them. Rice, beans, and money sharing and the city boy activities can't convince people. But performance, good luck, Jonathan, should please and please say a capital no to whoever is asking him to come and contest 2027 presidential election without mincing words, or else they will use litigation to remove him from office. A word is enough for the wise. Benjamin from Shugunle. Benjamin. Good morning, everyone in the studio. How was your night? Mine was good. Happy weekend. This is Sixtus from Ayinwale Street, Ijayi, Jokoro. All right, Sixtus. So you didn't react to any one of the headlines. That's what you're supposed to do. Good morning. This is Mayor from Ikotun. You say, please, you people as journalists should always put the record straight. I think it's not the problem of PDP in 2023, but it's wiki. Because if PDP has zoned to the southeast, Atiku will not contest. But Wike thought he would win the primary. That is why it was thrown open. And Wike lost even to be devised. Wike is not from the southeast. You know that, right? To be devised to Atiku. So Wike is the problem, not Atiku in 2023. Please let good luck go and sit down because we don't need him anymore. But Peter Obi, Tinubu and his blind fall. Are you kidding me? Okay, you know you can't be throwing words like that, right? Okay. You say, please, where's Reverend Matthew Kuka, the Peace Committee Chair? Okay. Oh, God, arise and trouble those who are troubling us. All right, thank you for your message. But please, next time, keep it constructive. We don't want you throwing insults around. Okay, I said I ended up not taking the rest of your message, but I think we got what you were saying already from the first two paragraphs. Stevie Kelly from Maryland says, please, Oga Jonathan, do not consult narrowly or nor widely. Keep your global well-deserved dignity intact. Don't allow the political hawks to lure you back to power. Today's politics is too toxic for your involvement. I rest my case. That's Stevie Kelly in Maryland. All right, Steve, saying don't try it, don't go there, don't touch it, guy, don't at all, don't even think about it. And let's see if we have some SMS messages. Quite a number of SMS messages. Okay, so this one says, both Tinubu and Atiku, this is from Ben Yaba, both Tinubu and Atiku as well as Jonathan will be beaten by Obi in 2027 election. Jonathan has nothing to offer us again. Ben Yaba. All right, thank you for your message. Good morning, Metro FM. This is Ginger Iguatu. You say Wike was speaking the truth on disobeying the court order by PDP, but the law enforcement agents in Nigeria. Please return our president to save Nigerians from hunger and insecurity. Return oil subsidy today to revive our citizens. God help Nigeria. Ginger Iguatu, Nimi. I think that ship has sailed, though. Okay, good morning, Metro FM. Koboko Man. People that called Jonathan all sorts of names at the daughter 2012, psychologically they removed him in 2015. They want to rob Jonathan's number one peace ambassador on earth. It's not the responsibility of Nigerian PDP not to have followed the rules of 2022 April primaries. Please, nobody should blame the masses. Koboko Man case is in INEC and judiciary. Alright, that's Koboko Man's message. Azubu K says, from Animal Show, why is Laide, from all indications, the people who are running
the affairs of the Nigerian state now are clueless. This is absolutely not governance, but oppression. I can see a bunch of political and social, which I'm going to say, who are hell-bent on sinking Nigeria. There's no hope for the people when the state actors perpetrate lies and distort facts. I say Mufwang should go and tell that to the birds. Religious extremists are all over the northern Nigeria. And Nigerians, beware. Okay, Azubike from Alimosho. This one that you are sounding the bell of Discord like this. Or beating drum of Discord. Okay, Ebere Nandi, Peter from Shopping, says, good morning, Metro FM crew. Please, how can NBS be telling us how much rice now sells for? 120K is still not a shame to this government. This one will be very nandy. Peter from Shogunle. That means some people will not eat rice. So, National from Ojo Alaba says, good morning, Metro FM and Nigerians. GJ should please drop any ambition of contest in 2027. If he's to maintain his integrity and, are you trying to say at least? I think you mean at least to maintain his integrity and statesmanship. He should know that if he contests, many will be of an opinion that he's conceding to a defeat in 2015 wasn't as a result of preventing the blood of Nigerians, but out of cowardice, unless he's working for someone else. Is he working for someone else? I don't know. Good morning, people. This is... Okay. Kobokuma, I thought you've already sent me a message. Why am I getting another message from you? So, like, I need one call from my 25th May birthday. I trust and support Nigerians to support soldiers to finish terrorist controversial amendment in Senate is to stop the new senators. It's Akpabio, not a new senator. Akpabio is not a new senator now. The federal government should make sure NECO don't do what INEC did last year before they stop computer-based exam this year. I have government set exam computer centers. Is there light and network? That's Obukoman's question. Peter Obi, 2023 election, Peter Obi wrote on his manifesto and industrialization. Majority of people that voted for Peter Obi were not Christians and traditionalists like Obukoman. Propaganda is Otipopo Obukoman. All right, and finally, Lady with two turbines at Iju River after a town to Agbara River. All right, and finally, Lady with two turbines at Iju can power the whole Ogun West like OT used Imo River to power Abia State. All right, Obukoma, thank you for your message. Metro 97.7 FM. News Super Headlines will be running off soon. Please keep them coming in. If you want to send any reactions, let us know. Just send them as quickly as possible. You have like 10 more minutes to do that. That is 0901-133-9791. Or you can send it to 0916-257-1214. And then for people who have sent their messages on Facebook, let's check out what you have sent. Let's see if we can take your messages. Just remember to keep them short, straight to the point. Okay, so let's see messages from Facebook. Quite a number of messages there. And I'm trying to take the older message. Dr. Mrs. Umma Olibara from Uri says, why is Nigeria cursed with these types of inept lawmakers? They are the worst in the history of this country, and we pray not to have the likes of Akpabio as Senate presidents. It's worrisome to the majority of Nigerians that legislators seem to care so little about the welfare of mainly existing Nigerians, but after their selfish interests. This is against the background of not only provocative remunerations and allowances they are allegedly garnering, but equally their stale administrative stance and stiff-necked decisions against the wishes of Nigerians. Their self-serving laws are speedily passed while probes and inquiries on them are killed or silenced into oblivion. It's so worrisome. Yes, so Dr. Mizuma Olibara. Very lengthy one.
Abdul Shea Kachila. Okay, this is Kachila. Good morning, Mr. Olaide, and all the rest of the good listeners and charity. The National Assembly okays 2.29 trillion naira FCT budget, and the Senate approves 2.285 trillion naira 2026 budget for FCT. Please, which one is correct? What we sincerely need is total restructuring of our character and mind for peace and progress for all. Okay, Kochila at Alagbado. God bless Nigerians. What to say there? All right, Stephen Mafozo in Commanding Quadra says, good morning, Laide and Charity. On the State of the Nation, Shetima is free to say Nigeria is working. No problem. After all, Tinubu has earlier said that those who cannot see his good work should get glasses. Ironically, Kenyans' poverty and hardship continue to work stronger. This is what you get.

0: yet in a system where the best of us are being led by the worst of us. But whether we like it or not, one thing is certain, and that is the total necessary restructuring of Nigeria, which remains imperative now for true federalism to be operational. Okay, or to your tents, oh Nigeria, as things are falling apart and the center can no longer hold a stitch in time, say it's nine, take it or leave it. Thank you, Steve Omar, for also sending that message. Okay, Chinedum Okafor says, 2067, say good morning, 2027 opposition political parties must be very careful with INEC and judiciary, otherwise they will live on in vain under this administration. Congratulations to Arsenal as they qualify for the Champions League, okay, finals. Also, Francis Principal says, Amagunzi in Enugu State. Say good morning, my people in the house. And, my people in the studio, former President Goodluck Jonathan should not think of coming back to contest again in order to save his national and international reputation. He has played his own part, okay. That is also Francis Prinsu Namani. All right, Metro 97.7 FM, that's where you're at. You can keep your messages coming in. We'll keep taking them. We have maybe about 5 more minutes to do that. I'll soon be going on a commercial break. In case you have not sent your message, I may not be able to take them. So if you want me to take them, please drop them as soon as possible. Sunday Nikeja says, good morning to my Metro FM listeners. Why are they afraid of Jonathan contesting for next year president, even taking him to court? APC government have failed Nigerians woefully. Look at the killings across Nigeria and the worsening economic hardship. Okay. Martin from Ojualaba says, I wonder what Tinubu wants to tell Nigerians his achievements, or why he must come back. We need reasonable leaders, not those that brag with stubbornness and corruption. Okay. On Shetima's comment that Nigeria is now working, why won't he say that? Because he's reaping where he did not sow. That's Marty from Ojualaba. Okay. Ogebe Andrew from Ota says, good morning, Lide, Charity, and everyone in the studio. Please, Mr. VP, in which area is Nigeria working? A country that our citizens are hungry, no electricity supply, no good roads, unemployment, insecurity with incessant killings, etc. Election time is at the corner. Well, with your usual deceit, I just hope Nigerians will be wise and vote right. My candid advice to GJ not to waste his time for consultations to contest come 2027. Those his so-called supporters will mock him at the end if he fails to win. You are my man, GEJ. Please continue your diplomatic international peace role. You are a role model. That's Ogbe Andrew from Ota. Okay, former president, this is Ihina Chochibuzo says, former president Jonathan should not nurse the idea of coming back to mainstream politics. Let him remain as a political statesman and enjoy the respect that the masses accord to him. Ihina Chochibuzo. So even we Nigerians know that we don't respect our leaders, are we? Okay, let's see. This is a lengthy one. Let's see, this is from who? Okay, Adeshina Wasu Nikorodu. We say good morning to you in the studio. I voted for President Tinubu in the last election just because he's a champion of restructuring. I'm still use this medium to tell Mr. President that the only way out of this multiple problem that confront our dear nation can only be solved by restructuring this country. The last time Nigeria worked was before the 1966 coup. Please, Mr. President, let's go back to the era before the coup, where each region was we take care of their own security, economy, and other development. The only thing that will be centralized is our military. Let each region manage their resources and develop at their own pace. Because in my state, Kwara, Boko Haram and Bandits have given government an ultimatum on the 127 people abducted that they will kill some and marry off some girls if government failed to secure their release by paying them. All right, let's quickly go on a commercial break. When you come back, hopefully, maybe we can take more messages from you. But till then, Metro 97.7 FM, Municipal Headlines, that's where you are at. Okay, let's listen.
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brand new super headlines on Metro 97.7 FM this morning. We've gone through the headlines. So right now, we're going through your messages. An additional Wasi Unikorodu says, good morning to you. Okay, I think I took that already. Additional Wasi took your message already. Emeka Inagoda Suruliru says, good morning. Which party is we care supporting? Today is PDP. Tomorrow is APC. A goat that sleeps in two different houses will end up sleeping outside someday. Emeka from Agoda. Emeka, Wiki has always been in PDP. He never said it was in APC. So, his body language may be saying something else, but he's in PDP. So let's not confuse it. Let's not get it twisted. Steve Amafozo says, I think Steve Amafozo, he sent a message also on, Facebook, and I took them already, or took it already on Facebook, right? Yes, we did. Alright, so let's see if we can take more messages. Do we have SMS messages to take? Yes, we do. This one says, 44 natural resources untapped, daily oil flows and sales, untouched arable marshland. Join all Scandinavian countries that imports to Nigeria. They know rituals combined. Okay. Good day. Obi does not want to appear. This is Damien in Lagos. Obi does not want to appear, taking it personal with Atiku, whom he at one recent time he will be called his respected leader and brother. That's why he gave the excuse of litigation issues as the reason for helping the party ADC. The party obtained a critical victory at the very apex court, which was enough encouragement, enough to have stayed but for Atiku. So Obi just didn't want to offend Atiku. He's a politician and has always been cautious in his speech and conduct. That's Damien's message. Alright, thank you very much, Damien, for sending your message this morning. We sincerely appreciate it. This one says, this is Gentle Sticks. Say, good morning, Metro. Please, help me say good luck, Jonathan. You should not be involved in this election because this APC will be little him. He should sit down with popcorn and enjoy the move in Nigeria. Okay, what comes around goes around. Good point. Thank you for your message. All right, Metro 97.7 FM, news for headlines gradually coming to an end. I'll just take maybe two more messages, okay, and then I will call it a day right here on the program. Okay, let's see if I have some more messages to take. And, okay, this one, Koboko might send another message that Obi doesn't want to use industrialization money to give delegates. Kobokoma, how do you know what anybody intends to do? The heart of man, they say, is wicked. You can't know what anybody wants to do, right? How do you know? Okay, so Metro 97.7, I think that's all I can take on newspaper headlines this morning. Those are all the messages I can take. If you have sent in any message and I have not taken it, then it means I have not seen it, we've not received it. When it does get delivered, maybe when we come back on the other side from the network news, we will take your message. Okay, my producer just pointed out that I have more messages. Wow, and they just drop in. Wow, wow, wow. Okay, Anele Njigemo says, Tony Anele Njigemo says, Jonathan should resist the devilish plan of coming back and maintain his dignity for heaven's sake. The current journey is towards a new Nigeria, which his transgressors and chasers found him unfit to entrench. What has changed for them to call him back? He should not run for elections. Algobon, run away from the scene. Kay and Chris Nzeribi says, good morning, Mrs. Lide, Metro FM and Nigeria. It was Wike that scuttled PDP's chances in 2023 by shutting down the zoning of the presidential slot to the southeast. However, just as well, since PBAT isn't doing badly. That said, Peter Abu may be better. God bless Nigeria. All right, thank you for sending your message, Chris Nzeribi. The City Voice Movement, this is Martin from Ojolaba. It's a failed mission. That the president has 4 years in office given to him by, okay? And, okay, until he realized that he has failed. Okay. Thank you, for your message, and, good morning. Okay, Jonathan should just respect himself and eat the one pot when he was the president. I eat the one he got when he was the president because he's the problem Nigeria is suffering today. That's Phillips Omojesu from Lagos.
Okay, those are the messages I'm taking this morning. We're now joining the network studios for the network news at 7, Metro 97.7 FM. I am Lady Olaiwola. I've been working with Charity Edosa. Don't go anywhere. Stay with us.

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1: 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I am Ali Bappa, reading with
2: Harriet Adams. Good morning. The headlines. President Bola Tinubu submits nomination and expression of interest forms to APC. World Red Cross and Red Crescent Day in focus.
3: They support during armed conflicts, during other situations of violence, and they also support during natural disasters and other epidemics.
2: Inspector General of Police orders nationwide audit of arms and ammunition. Federal government launches tracker to monitor attacks on journalists. The commentary is on strengthening party internal democracy ahead of 2027 general election.
1: 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Now the news in detail. President Bola Tinubu has formally submitted his nomination and expression of interest forms to contest the 2027 presidential election on the platform of the All Progressives Congress, APC.
2: Also, President Bola Tinubu has appointed Mrs. Ariola Ogbara-Banjoko as a non-executive director to represent Lagos State on the board of the Nigeria Commodity Exchange, NGX, under the Federal Ministry of Industry, Trade and Investment. Mrs. Ogbara-Banjoko replaces Mrs. Bamidele Hussein. President Tinubu had earlier in April this year constituted the board of the exchange with Talhat Obakar as the chairman alongside other non-executive directors. The president expects the new appointee to bring her wealth of experience and professionalism to bear in strengthening the exchange's operations and supporting the federal government's drive to deepen commodity trading, market access for farmers and investors, and stimulate economic growth.
1: The House of Representatives has urged the federal government to investigate the persistent rise in the cost of building materials, despite the availability of local raw materials. The House also mandated relevant agencies to examine possible anti-competitive practices, market distortions, and supply chain inefficiencies driving the increase. The resolution, which followed the adoption of a motion sponsored by a member from Bayelsa State, Obokwo Foji, cited the increase in the price of cement, which rose from about 7,500 in late 2005 to between 11,500 and 12,500 in 2026, alongside other related building materials. Mr. Foji warned that the trend was worsening the nation's estimated 28 million housing deficit, which also was driving up rents, inflating infrastructure costs, and forcing the abandonment of projects. Another development has passed for a third reading, three major bills aimed at reforming the nation's electoral process and restructuring funding for Nigerian police force. There are a bill for an act to amend the Electoral Act to provide for jurisdiction of pre-election matters, a bill for an act to amend the Electoral Act to provide for flexible, liable and technology-driven modes for service of election petitioner processes, and a bill to act for an act to repeal the Nigerian Police Trust Fund.
2: The Senate has approved 2,285 billion naira as 2026 budget for the Federal Capital Territory Administration, Abuja. The approval of the budget proposal by the Senate followed the presentation of reports submitted by its committee on FCT. In the report presented by the Vice Chairman of the committee, Senator Austin Akubundu, representing Abia Central, a total of 1.741 trillion naira, representing 76% of the entire budget estimates, is earmarked for capital expenditure. 165.7 billion naira for personal expenditure and 378.231 billion naira for overhead costs. According to Senator Akubundu, while 1.741 trillion naira earmarked for capital expenditure in the proposed budget represents 76.1% of the entire budget estimates, 544.6 billion naira, which is the total sum of personnel and overhead costs, that's overhead costs, represents 23% of the budget. He added that the budget proposal focuses majorly on infrastructure development in the FCT and provision of required utilities and facilities for residents across the six area councils. Impressed by the proposal, majority of senators who debated it urged the Senate to give it expeditious passage.
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0: The maiden edition of the International Civil Service Conference demonstrated the value of collaboration between government and the private sector. ICSC 2026, themed Reforms, Resilience, and Results, returns as a premier platform for organizations seeking to engage with government, showcase innovation, and contribute to national development. 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
2: Thanks for being there. As reported earlier, President Bola Tinubu has formally submitted his nomination and expression of interest forms to contest the 2027 presidential election on the platform of the All Progressives Congress, APC. Vice President Kashim Shettima submitted the forms on behalf of the president at the Bola Ahmed Tinubu International Conference Center in Abuja, where the party leaders, governors, and lawmakers rallied support for the president's second-term bid. Vice President Shettima said President Tinubu had shown courage and capacity in steering the country through difficult economic reforms aimed at stabilizing the nation and securing a better future for Nigerians.
3: When President Bola Ahmed Tinubu assumed the mantle of leadership, our funding reserves was about $33.99 billion, not enough to fund the importation of oil for 1 month. Instead of passing blame, he decided to prevent power rich and corruption really to make the country work. And Nigeria is now working. If ever resorted to cheap propaganda, we are out of the dark tunnel, and Nigeria is on a path to recovery and growth.
2: The Speaker of the House of Representatives, Dr. Tajuddin Abbas, who described President Tinubu's leadership as bold and transformative, said the administration's reforms have placed Nigeria on the path of recovery and progress.
4: No one is in doubt in this country that the performance of Mr. President over the last 3 years has brought about phenomenal development across all sectors in this country.
2: The National Chairman of the APC, Professor Nentau Ilwada, said the President's achievements in critical sectors and improving economic indicators have justified the party's endorsement of his re-election bid. The event was attended by APC governors, members of the National Assembly, and top party officials from across the country.
5: The Senate has passed a bill to amend the 2026 Electoral Act with focus to provide jurisdiction of the court in handling pre-election matters. The passage followed the presentation of the report of the Chairman, Senate Committee on INEC, Senator Simon Along, during the plenary. According to him, the proposed amendment is aimed at addressing gaps, timelines, and court jurisdictions in the resolution of pre-election disputes before general election.
6: Electoral matters are sui generis and time-bound in nature. Delays in their resolution often create constitutional crises capable of destabilizing governance and democratic continuity. Indeed, the Supreme Court has repeatedly emphasized the necessity for certainty and urgency in electoral litigation. This bill therefore codifies a streamlined judicial pathway that will reduce delays and enhance judicial efficiency.
5: President of the Senate, Godswill Akpabio, in his remarks after the bill was passed, commended the chairman and the committee members for their input in the bill.
7: Distinguished colleagues, a bill for an act to amend the Electoral Act 2026 to provide for the jurisdiction for pre-election matters and for later matters 2026, third reading taken and passed. And hope that this bill, now passed, will receive expeditious assent by Mr. President in order to deepen electoral transparency and functionality and ensure that all future elections in Nigeria are well carried out.
5: President of the Senate expressed confidence that the bill would be assented to by President Bola Tinubu, saying that the act would deepen democracy and governance in Nigeria.
2: A coalition of 47 civil society organizations and the Gala Youth Council has protested at the headquarters of the Independent National Electoral Commission in Abuja, demanding the protection of newly created state constituencies in Kogi East ahead of the 2027 general elections. The protesters alleged that there was an attempt to suppress the newly confirmed NGMA state constituency in Angpa local government area. Presenting their protest letter, the president of Igala Youth Council, Onogu Collins, said the group was demanding that INEC uphold all 8 newly gazetted constituencies in Kogi East. The group said INEC had legally gazetted 5 additional constituencies in Kogi East this year, in addition to 3 constituencies created in 2024. Citing demographic data, the group maintained that Kogi East, with the largest population in the state, had remained underrepresented in the State House of Assembly for over 3 decades. Responding on behalf of the Commission, INEC National Commissioner Professor Abdullahi Abduzuru assured the protesters that their concerns will be looked into. Across battle lines, disaster zones and communities torn apart by conflicts and hardships, one symbol that's continued to shine as a beacon of hope, compassion and humanity is the Red Cross and Red Crescent Movement. Every 8th of May, the world commemorates World Red Cross and Red Crescent Day, a day dedicated to celebrating the courage, sacrifice, and selfless service of millions of humanitarian workers and volunteers who risk their lives daily to bring relief, comfort, and dignity to people in distress across the globe. This year's theme, United in Humanity, underscores the enduring power of compassion and collective action in the face of growing humanitarian challenges worldwide. In Nigeria, the impact of the Red Cross continues to resonate strongly in communities devastated by conflict, displacement, flooding, and other emergencies, where volunteers work tirelessly under difficult and often dangerous conditions to restore hope to vulnerable populations. Humanitarian correspondent Nehemiah Anini examines the significance of the day and the vital role humanitarian workers continue to play in saving lives and strengthening communities across Nigeria.
8: Observed annually on the 8th of May, World Red Cross and Red Crescent Day is more than a ceremonial event. It is a solemn tribute to humanity in action, celebrating ordinary people who perform extraordinary acts of compassion in some of the world's most difficult and dangerous situations. This year's theme, United in Humanity, honors the courage, sacrifice, and unwavering commitment of volunteers and humanitarian workers who continue to stand shoulder to shoulder with vulnerable communities in moments of pain, uncertainty, and crisis. In Nigeria, where humanitarian challenges have intensified over the years, from insurgency, displacement in the northeast to devastating floods and economic hardship affecting many communities, the role of Nigerian Red Cross Society has become very important. On the significance of the day, the National Legal Advisor of the Nigerian Red Cross Society, Mr. Muazu Dikwa, highlighted the ongoing humanitarian interventions aimed to support the vulnerable populations across the country.
9: We have been talking to communities who are prone to flood, where we are enlightening people who are doing advocacy on how to respond to flood, how to do a lot of things, cholera outbreaks in some states. We are also responding with ECOWAS on persons affected by armed conflict or the UNICEF. So these are some of the interventions we are currently doing nationwide.
8: The public relations officer of the International Committee of the Red Cross, Aliu Daobe, explained the importance to ensure the safety, protection, and support of humanitarian personnel working under life-threatening conditions.
10: Millions of our volunteers across the world and in Nigeria that have dedicated themselves to support in the cause of humanity. They support during armed conflicts, during other situations of violence, and they also support during natural disasters and other epidemics.
8: For many internally displaced persons, humanitarian assistance, though life-saving, has yet to fully address the harsh realities of daily living. Mr. Alice Aaron, a leader of the Kutingoro Internally Displaced Persons Camp in Abuja, recalled the painful experiences and continued struggles faced by residents of the camp.
11: There's no water right now in the community. They go to the stream and fetch water. And the one that we used to drink, they'll boil it and then take it and give their children and use it and cook also. There is nothing like hospital help.
8: A Red Cross volunteer, Mr. Peace Aneni, stated that blood donation to save lives has become his personal contribution to humanity.
12: I have never been more healthy like I am feeling right now. I would advise every Nigerian youth to ensure that every 3 months, as a man, go and donate blood. It saves lives. It saves your own lives also. It helps you to watch your sexual behaviors.
8: For Red Cross and Red Crescent Movement, humanity is not merely an ideal or slogan. It is a daily commitment to stand with the vulnerable, restore dignity to the suffering, and unite across boundaries to save lives in Abuja. Nehemiah Anini, Radio Nigeria.
2: Meanwhile, some residents of the Frail Capital Territory have expressed mixed reactions on the impact of the Nigerian Red Cross Society on their lives and communities. Some who spoke with Radio Nigeria in Abuja commended the humanitarian organization for its timely intervention during emergencies, health campaigns, and support to vulnerable persons.
13: I had a friend come and she had a seizure. We called Red Cross, but they came. They did the basic things to help her and she came out of the seizure and she was very okay.
14: I'm part of the Red Cross member. Red Cross has impacted my life in so many ways. I have learned how to give CPR. I have learned how to be calm on intense situations.
15: Red Cross is just like humanitarian work. Like they go out for outreach, they toss so many lives, they create awareness. Toss my life, yes, because there are so many in these lectures that I was not aware of, but through the Red Cross I was able to know more of it. There was this particular time that someone had a heart attack and I was like, oh, there's something like this that they taught us, like lectures on concerning heart attack. So I was able to apply that wisdom, which helped the person before the ambulance came.
16: I needed water and they gave me, so yeah, in one way they helped me. While we were at the camp, Red Cross members, they did a lot. They helped people who were sick, people who had fatigue, people who needed medication, glucose and the rest, so they were there for them.
17: They took things upon themselves and my friend came back alive.
16: United for Humanity, I think it just stems from the fact that all humans, we are the same, we are equal, and we should always be there for each other, and if everybody can be their brother's keeper, the world will be.
2: Nigerian Red Cross Society, Prince Oluyemi Adiaga. Thank you so much for coming to the Network News.
18: Thank you very much.
2: Now, to begin, let's start with the significance of the World Red Cross and Red Crescent Day and why the theme, United in Humanity, particularly why is it important at this time?
18: Yes, thank you. The World Red Cross and Red Crescent Day is commemorated every year, every 8th of May, to mark the birth anniversary of Henry Dunant, the founder of the International Red Cross and Red Crescent Movement. It is a day set aside globally to celebrate humanitarian service, compassion, volunteerism, and commitment to alleviating human suffering without discrimination. This year's theme, United Humanity, is especially important because the world today is increasingly divided by conflicts, economic hardship, political differences, ethnic sentiments, climate emergencies, and social tension. Humanity remains the only force capable of bringing people together beyond tribal, religious, racial, or political affiliation. This year's theme reminds us that despite our differences, we share a common responsibility and value to care for one another and protect human dignity.
2: Okay. During the week, or within the week rather, the Vice President received a delegation from the International Committee of the Red Cross, that's ICRC, to strengthen collaboration in humanitarian response framework. And one of the issues discussed is the proposal to establish a national humanitarian response mechanism in our dear country, Nigeria. What do you think about this, so that we enlighten people more?
18: Yes, let me say that the Red Cross, the global Red Cross movement, move as one. And wherever all these representatives of IFRC, ICRC exist, it is in collaboration with the national society. This proposal is a welcome development and a commendable step towards strengthening Nigeria's preparedness and coordinated response to humanitarian emergencies. Because humanitarian response really needs a centralized movement. And in Nigeria, we face a lot of multiple humanitarian challenges ranging from armed conflicts and displacement of floods, diseases, outbreaks, food insecurity, and communal crisis. As a national humanitarian response mechanism, it will help provide a structured and coordinated framework that brings together government institutions, humanitarian organizations, development partners, and local communities for timely and effective interventions. The Nigerian Red Cross Society strongly supports every initiative that enhances preparedness, reduces duplication of efforts, strengthens local capacity, and ensures that vulnerable populations receive assistance promptly and with dignity.
5: So let's talk about the major challenges that you face as humanitarian workers and volunteers in Nigeria today. Before we came on air, remember I told you, well done, it's not an easy task, but let's hear about the challenges that you face.
18: Well, at this point, let me seriously appreciate the most important element of the Red Cross movement. Those are volunteers that are on the field. Humanitarian workers and volunteers in Nigeria face enormous challenges daily. And I must confess, this include insecurity in conflict-affected areas, kidnapping risks, poor access to vulnerable communities, inadequate funding,

0: the center of our mission.
1: Okay, I'll take you up on one of the challenges that you talked about, insecurity. I know that the Red Cross operates in conflict zones where government, military and non-state actors are all present. And I don't know how you're able to maintain neutrality when communities expect you to take sides. How do you do that?
0: Yes, we have some fundamental principles. And one of the basic fundamental principles of the Red Cross and Red Cross movement is neutrality. This is protected by our conscious efforts. We maintain neutrality through consistent humanitarian engagement with all parties, strictly within the framework of international humanitarian principles. Communities gradually develop trust in the Red Cross movement because they see that our interventions are based solely on vulnerability and need, not sentiment or affiliation. This neutrality enables us to gain access to affected populations and provide assistance safely and impartially.
1: Okay, I wanted to get...
0: Though not without its implicated environmental factors.
1: I wanted to get that straight. Thank you so much for being a guest here on the Network News. We have been speaking with the National President, Nigerian Red Cross Society, Prince Oluyemisi Adeaga. Thank you so much for coming.
0: This is
1: in commemoration of the World Red Cross and Red Crescent Day celebrated today.
2: The National Pension Commission, PENCOM, has urged 29 states that are yet to fully implement the Contributory Pension Scheme, CPS, to take decisive action in order to guarantee retirement security and dignity for civil servants across the country. Director General of PENCOM, Mrs. Omolola Oluwara, who stated this in Abuja at a one-day consultative forum with heads of state civil service, said the meeting was aimed at moving pension reform from pages of legislation to the lives of public servants. Mrs. Oluwara reaffirmed the pension reform was not optional but constitutional and fiscal obligation aimed at protecting workers after retirement. She explained that although 30 states and the Federal Capital Territory have enacted pension reform laws, only 7 states and the FCT were fully implementing them, leaving many workers uncertain about their retirement future.
3: My expectation after this whole engagement is that the head of service of the various states will go back to their states and begin to work fast to move to the next level. The 23 states who have passed the law. We've been having numerous engagements at governorship level, pension bureau levels, commissioner levels across the states to see how they can move from paper to implementation.
2: The head of civil service of the Federation, D.D. Walson Jack, explained that pension reform remains critical to ensuring dignity, justice and confidence in public institutions.
4: The discussions would center around the implementation in the states. Most of the states have the law in place and it is just about implementation. I believe PENCOM has the technical know-how to support the subnationals to implement this law that is key for the welfare of civil servants.
2: Ms. Walton-Jack emphasized that the Contributory Pension Scheme had introduced transparency, accountability and sustainability into pension administration and stressed that its full benefits could only be realized through deeper implementation across all levels of government.
1: The Controller General of the Nigeria Customs Service, Mr. Bashir Adeniyi, says the trade modernization project of the service has positioned the agency for global competitiveness. Mr. Adeniyi stated this at the opening of a training for journalists aimed at strengthening media understanding of ongoing reforms in the service. The Controller General of Customs, represented by the Deputy Controller General, Enforcement, Inspection and Investigation, Mr. Timi Bomadi, expressed the service's continuous adoption to emerging technology for efficiency, transparency and accountability towards an overall deployment of digital platforms for trade facilitation. He described the media as pivotal to national development, hence the need for media sensitization for adequate enlightenment. On his part, the National Public Relations Officer of the Nigeria Customs Service, Mr. Abdullahi Mayuada, said that trade modernization project represented a milestone in an effort to deploy technology-driven solutions to processes, improve efficiency, and enhance revenue collection.
2: The next time check from us is 27 minutes past 7. You're listening to Radio Nigeria. In the headlines, President Bola Tinubu has submitted his nomination expression of interest forms to APC. World Red Cross and Red Crescent Day were in focus. Still to come, Inspector General of Police orders nationwide audit of arms and ammunition. Federal government launches tracker to monitor attacks on journalists. Plus, sports, commentary, cyberscope,

Super headlines and weather report. Please stay tuned. The plight of the Nigerian workers has remained a topic of discourse to improve their welfare in view of the critical role they play in nation building. 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Our guest shall be the Chairman, Senate Committee on Labor and Employment, Senator Dicket Plank, the National President, Radio Television Theatre Arts Workers Union of Nigeria, RETAU, Comrade Emeka Kalu, and the spokesperson, Nigerian Labor Congress, NLC, Mr. Benson Upa. You can be part of the program by dialing 0915-091-0483 or 808-281-4453. You can also send us emails on frcncurrentaffairs@yahoo.com. 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

0: Action ignites this weekend. One match left to go. Rangers hunt the title as the MPFL climaxes. The stage is set for familiar foes, Rangers International vs. Bendel Insurance, this Sunday. All roads lead to the Nnamdi Azikiwe Stadium, electrifying and loud. Will the Flying Antelopes hold firm at the top of the log, or will the Bini Arsenals fight back and close the gap? Don't miss a moment of the action as our studio opens at 3:30 p.m. for in-depth analysis and kickoff at 4 p.m. It's Match Day 37, only on the network service of Radio Nigeria, Africa's largest radio network. 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
2: Thanks for staying tuned. The Inspector General of Police, Olatunji Disu, has directed all commissioners of police across the country to immediately commence a comprehensive audit of arms and ammunition within their respective commands and formations. A statement by the Force Public Relations Officer, DCP Anthony Placid, says the audit exercise is aimed at strengthening accountability, identifying operational gaps, preventing misuse of police assets, and enhancing the overall operational readiness of the force. It explains that exercise is not a routine administrative procedure, but a critical institutional measure designed to ensure that all arms and ammunition entrusted to the force are properly documented, secured, and optimally deployed in line with operational standards and national security objectives. The Inspector General reiterated the commitment of the force to institutional reforms anchored on accountability, professionalism, transparency, and effective internal control systems.
3: Still in police matters, a tracker to monitor attacks on journalists in Nigeria has been launched, known as Press Attack Tracker, PATS. The device was launched by the Center for Journalism Innovation and Development, CJID, in collaboration with the federal government. The Minister of Information, Alhaji Muhammad Idris, gave an assurance of the federal government's resolve to adopt every necessary institutional reform to ensure the safety of Nigerian journalists. Our correspondent, Obunname Okeje, reports that the tracker was launched in Abuja at a one-day workshop organized by the National Human Rights Commission, Conrad Adenauer Stiftung Nigeria, and Center for Journalism Innovation and Development to commemorate the 2026 World Press Freedom Day with a theme, Shaping the Future at Peace, Promoting Press Freedom for Human Rights Development and Security.
4: As a cornerstone of democracy, press freedom is a fundamental right of media to operate independently, free from government censorship or interference. However, this year's World Press Freedom Index shows that global press freedom is at its lowest level in 25 years. This is because approximately 85% of crimes against journalists go uninvestigated or unpublished. A case in point is that of Matthew Ojuduma, who spent 11 months in prison.
5: The last 2 days from the prison and then they must be prison in the next public and in human rights area. So if I had kind of just said, let me just wait that everything would be fine because I didn't do anything, now probably I would be dead enough.
4: Matthew's ordeal and other journalists motivated the launch of the Press Attack Tracker at West Africa, a tool to monitor and respond to attacks on journalists, as explained by the Chief Executive Officer, Center for Journalism, Innovation and Development, CJID, Dagbo Olorunyomi.
6: Press freedom is not just about protecting journalists, it's about safeguarding society's ability.
4: For the Minister of Information and National Orientation, Alhaji Muhammad Idris, represented by the Executive Secretary, Nigerian Press Council, Dr. Dili Ezoga, the role of journalists in nation building cannot be ignored, hence the need for them to be protected.
6: Peace and democracy cannot flourish when truth is suppressed. Human rights cannot thrive when nation is manipulated, and development cannot be sustained without an informed and inviting state.
4: The Executive Secretary, National Human Rights Commission, Dr. Tony Ojukwu, represented by the Senior Human Rights Advisor to the Commission, Mr. Hilary Ubunna, harped on the Commission's readiness in advancing the protection of journalists.
6: The protection of journalists and media freedom is not optional. It is the legal, constitutional, and democratic obligation by government and non-state actors.
4: The resilience of journalists even in the face of attack, was commended by the resident representative Conrad Adenua Steve Stong, CAF, Nigeria, Mr. Maurice Sprinker, in Abuja, Obumneme Ukeje, Radio Nigeria.
2: Students of Alex Ekweme Federal University, Ebonyi State, have called on members of the Non-Academic Staff Union of Universities, NASU, and the federal government to initiate measures and suspend the ongoing nationwide industrial action by NASU. Correspondent Leonard Osei, who visited the university, reports that 1 week into the strike, the institution has significantly scaled down activities in the campus.
7: Only few students were seen and no presence of NASU and SANU members when Radio Nigeria visited Alex Ekweme Federal University, Ndufu Alikiwo, due to the ongoing industrial action. Some of the students, Messi San and Samuel Chuku, expressed disappointment over the situation, noting that the impasse would affect their academic activities, while also denying them access to the school library.
8: Affect only the graduates that are coming for their clearance. We just do the need for let the strike not hold.
9: If it continues now, the library will stop functioning. Students will find it out to research on works, especially at the younger level that started their project. So.
7: Two new students, Deborah Oka and Immaculate Ndubisi, appeal to the federal government to resolve all the lingering issues with NASU and SANU to avoid prolonging the strike.
10: We have to complete our registration, and the registrations are mostly done with the non-academic staff. We are pleading with the federal government to call off the strike. The activities in school are mostly done by the non-academic. Since there is strike, it's really affecting us.
7: The chairman of Non-Academic Staff Union of Universities, Alex Ekweme Federal University, Ndufu Alikiwo Branch, Comrade Chukwubike Igwe, explained that the major issues leading to the strike were the inability of the federal government to release their 2 months outstanding salaries, non-payment of arrears of 35% and 25% salary increments, and their end allowances.
11: Going back on the negotiation table, now that we are dictating for them, they have approved 40% increment of salary to us members, and they now left us. That means that we are nobody in the system.
7: The chairman of Senior Staff Association of Nigerian Universities in the same institution, Mr. Onyebuchi Mpamugo, said the federal government had not been fair to their members, stressing that the strike would continue pending the outcome of a scheduled meeting between the National Executive Council of the Union and the federal government over the weekend. In Abakaliki, Leonard Osei, Radio Nigeria.
3: Meanwhile, reactions have trailed the decision of conglomeration of non-academic staff in Nigeria's public universities, comprising Senior Staff Association of Nigerian Universities, SANU, and Non-Academic Staff Union of Educational Associated Institutions, NASU, to suspend its ongoing nationwide strike. A cross-section of parents in Enugu State who spoke with Radio Nigeria described the development as big relief. One of them, Mr. Chuks Nama, called on government to cultivate a habit of keeping to promises, especially on matters concerning welfare of workers.
12: It's not a thing to enjoy because it's uncomfortable. It affects the children and we, the parents, that empower them to be there in the school.
3: A visit to the University of Nigeria Enugu campus revealed that usual business activities around the entrance to the institution had slowed down, as only a few campus taxis were seen waiting for passengers while hawkers sought shades from nearby trees. The latest development, the Joint Action Committee, Jack of the Unions, had issued a statement directing its members to resume work next week, Monday.
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2: Family of Mr. Felix Clark of Koko Delta State has announced the death of their daughter, sister, wife, mother, and aunt, late Deaconess Juliana Clark. Service of songs will hold today at Redeemed Christian Church of God, Rehoboth Parish, 21 Brown Road, Aguda, Suliri, Lagos. Tomorrow there will be Lying in State funeral service at the same venue. Interment follows at Aten Cemetery, Yaba, Lagos, age 55. Deaconess Juliana Clark is survived by her husband, children, sisters, brothers, and many other relatives, among whom is Akudu Tony Okorafo of FRCN Headquarters, Finance and Accounts Department.
3: Meanwhile, the Nigerian Union of Journalists, NUJ, FRCN Headquarters Chapel, has expressed deep condolence to the management of the staff of Federal Radio Corporation of Nigeria, FRCN, over the painful and shocking demise of one of the corporation's hard-working and dedicated staff, Ms. Gwamkat Gwamchi. A statement by the chairman of NUJ FRCN Headquarters Chapel, Comrade Daniel Edijo, described Lynn Gwamkat as an exceptional journalist and a committed professional whose dedication to duty earned her the admiration and respect of all colleagues across the corporation. Shortly after her transfer from Highland FM Jaws, she was deployed as a political unit under the News Directorate, where she distinguished Gwamkat as an exceptional journalist and a committed professional. Duty earned her the admiration and respect of all colleagues across the corporation. Shortly after her transfer from Highland FM Jaws, political unit under the News Directorate, where she distinguished herself through diligence, professional, and respect of all colleagues across the corporation. Shortly after her transfer from Highland FM Jaws, she was deployed as a political unit under the News Directorate, where she distinguished herself through diligence, professionalism, and passion for journalism. Her passion for multimedia journalism and commitment to excellence later earned her deployment to the New Media Directorate, where she continued to demonstrate uncommon dedication and creativity in the discharge of her responsibilities. Until her death, Gwamkat was covering the petroleum beat for the corporation, responsibility she handled with great commitment, courage, and professionalism. Beyond her professional achievements, Gwamkat was a passionate unionist who believed strongly in the ideals and welfare of journalists. She had earlier served as an executive member of the NUJ in Jaws, and upon her transfer to the headquarters, remained an active, loyal, and committed member of the union. The statement prays that Almighty God grants her eternal rest and gives her family, friends, colleagues, and loved ones the strength and fortitude to bear the painful loss.
2: Talking sports now, Aston Villa sealed their place in the Europa League final last night after a dominant second leg display against Tottenham Forest. The Villains thrashed the Tricky Trees 4-0 at Villa Park to seal a 4-1 aggregate win and final showdown against Freiburg. In the other semi-final, FC Freiburg urged SC Braga 3-1 at home to advance 4-3 on aggregates. The final is set for May 20 in Istanbul, where Villa and Freiburg will meet for European silverware. Linus Haye has more on sports.
13: The Nigeria Football Federation, NFF, has confirmed the appointments of Abdul Maikaba as head coach of the Flying Eagles and Ebuburitse Uwejamomere as head coach of the Golden Eagles. Maikaba is an experienced tactician who has managed several of Nigeria's top clubs, including Enyimba, Kano Pillars, Wiki Tories, Aqua United, and Plateau United. The 57-year-old also coached the Golden Eagles and served as assistant coach to Paul Agbogun with the Flying Eagles. Taking charge of the 5-time world champions, the Golden Eagles is Ebuburitse Uwejamomere, a respected coach analyst with a strong technical background. He has worked with the Super Eagles as part of the senior men's coaching staff for several years and currently heads the academy at Sporting Lagos FC, which currently earned promotion back to the Nigeria Professional Football League. Uwejamomere has served as an analyst with the Super Falcons and worked in youth developments at English clubs including Millwall, Gillingham, and Nottingham Forest. All eyes will be on the Lagos Derby today as Sporting Lagos take on Inter Lagos in what could be the title decider at the Nigeria National League NNL Super 4 in Ikene. Sporting Lagos hold the advantage going into the final day after 2 wins from 2 matches, scoring 5 goals without conceding any. Sporting are firmly on top of the table, needing just a draw to secure the NNL title. But Inter Lagos are not out of it yet after bouncing from opening day defeat to beat Ranchers B of Kaduna 2-0 in match day 2 on Wednesday. They sit in the second spot with 3 points and a +1 goal difference.

0: meaning they must record an emphatic victory over Sporting Lagos if they want to win the title. The other fixture pits Doma United against Ranchers Breeze, with both sides needing a statement win. Head coach of Doma United, Najib Mabu, says they will not give up on the title chase despite their 0-4 loss to Sporting Lagos on match day 2 of the Super 4.
1: In football, you don't give up. You still have one match to play. Anything can happen. We still have to go back to the board, make some corrections, and then we think ahead of the next smart. But we will never give up. The greatest mistake in life is to give up. We shall remain focused. We shall also use the Super 4 to prepare ahead in the NPFL by the grace of God.
0: Doma United sit in the third position with 3 points, and a win could see them climb to second if Inter Lagos lose. But their -3 goal difference means they will need to win convincingly. Ranchers Breeze on their part are still searching for their first point at the Super 4 after 2 defeats and are yet to find the net. Meanwhile, the formal contract review committee for Lobi Stars Football Club commenced work yesterday at the Makati Stadium in Makurdi. The 4-member committee was inaugurated by the chairman of the NNL club, Teve Ikea, to verify and assess the contractual status of all players. The session, which began yesterday, is being led by Tezwe Chuga along with 3 other members. The committee's mandate is to confirm the authenticity of all contracts, reconcile financial entitlements, and discuss possible mutual resolutions when necessary. Lobi Stars Media Director Emmanuel Uja told Radio Nigeria that the review will help safeguard both the club and its players by ensuring clarity in all contractual agreements.
2: The essence of the interface is to find out the problem of the players, look into their contracts, where we are owing them or they are owing us. We will come to a conclusion. Their grievances must be looked into. The vision is to get the best for the club. In trying to get the best, you keep searching. The exercise is not for winchons. It is just to get the best for the club.
0: He said the exercise is aimed at promoting transparency, accountability, and professionalism within the team as part of its long-term development plan. And the Nigeria Women Football League NWFL Premiership Media Directors Forum has congratulated the 6 clubs that have qualified for the 2025-2026 NWFL Premiership Super 6 playoffs. The Media Directors Forum described their feat as a product of hard work, consistency, and discipline. The qualified teams are Edo Queens, Bayelsa Queens, Rivers Angels, Robo Queens, Nasarawa Amazons, and Abia Angels, who now prepare to battle for this season's title. The forum said the qualification reflects the high level of competition that defined the regular season across all 18 match days. The media forum also singles out the chief operating officer, Modupe Shabi, for commendation, applauding her leadership for a more organized, competitive, and professionally managed season. The statement was co-signed by the forum's president, Faith Beremegbunam, and secretary, Charles Chinedu, who reaffirmed the body's commitment to promoting transparency and professionalism in women's football coverage. I am Linus. Hi.
3: The commentary is on strengthening party internal democracy ahead of 2027 general elections. It is written by Armstrong Sear, a public affairs analyst.
4: As Nigeria gradually approaches the 2027 general election, the conversation must move beyond campaign rhetorics to a more foundational concern, internal democracy within political parties. Elections are often judged by what happens on voting day, but the true character of a democracy is shaped long before ballots are cast, within party structures, during primaries, and in the processes that produce candidates. Nigeria's recent electoral cycles have repeatedly exposed the fragility of party democracy. Candidate imposition, opaque delegate systems, and last-minute substitutions have undermined public confidence. When party members are sidelined and decisions are dictated by a few power brokers, the outcome is predictable. Delusioned voters, weakened institutions, and leaders who feel accountable to individuals rather than the electorate. Strengthening internal democracy is therefore not a cosmetic reform. It is a democratic necessity. Political parties must return to their role as platforms for fair representation, not vehicles for personal ambition. Transparent and credible primaries are central to realizing this objective. Whether direct or indirect, the process must be open, verifiable and inclusive, giving all aspirants and other stakeholders a fair chance and ensuring that delegates truly reflect the will of party members. Equally important is the enforcement of party constitutions. Many Nigerian political parties have well-drafted guidelines, but these are often ignored when they become inconvenient. Respect for internal rules should not be optional. It must be institutionalized. Regulatory bodies like the Independent National Electoral Commission, INEC, also have a role to play in monitoring compliance and ensuring that parties adhere to democratic standards. Another critical issue is the monetization of the political process. The high cost of nomination forms and the influence of money in delegate selection have created barriers for credible but less wealthy aspirants. This not only narrows the field, but also entrenches a system where public office is seen as an investment to be recouped. Highest bidders always maneuver their way through being picked as party-nominated candidates for general elections. Reforming party financing and reducing the cost of participation will go a long way in opening the political space for more equal participation and enhanced confidence. Internal democracy also requires inclusion of marginalized groups such as women, the youth, and persons with disabilities. Despite ongoing advocacy, representation remains disproportionately low. Parties must go beyond tokenism by creating enforceable quotas, such as the 35% affirmative action for women, and providing real support for underrepresented groups to compete and win. The judiciary, too, must act decisively and consistently in resolving pre-election disputes. Prolonged legal battles over party primaries often spill into the general election period, creating uncertainty and, at times, constitutional crisis. Swift and principled adjudication will deter impunity and reinforce the rule of law within parties. It will also serve as a good legal precedence. Ultimately, the credibility of the 2027 general election will depend not just on INEC's preparedness or the conduct of security agencies, but on the willingness of political parties to reform themselves. Nigerians deserve choices that emerge from fair competition, not backroom deals nor naked displays of political might by some political godfathers. If parties fail to strengthen their internal democratic processes, the country risks recycling the same governance challenges under different faces. But if they rise to the occasion, 2027 will mark a turning point, one where Nigeria's democracy is not only practiced at the ballot box, but rooted firmly within the institutions that sustain it.
3: That commentary on strengthening party internal democracy ahead of 2027 general elections was written by Armstrong Seah and read by Olayemi Daniel.
5: It's now time for Cyberscope, your quick update on the stories trending online and the conversation shaping social media space across Nigeria. Now let's go to what's buzzing after former aviation minister Femi Fanikayode announced that President Bola Tinubu had approved his appointment as Nigeria's ambassador designated to South Africa. The announcement immediately revived memories of the controversies surrounding his earlier failed diplomatic posting to Germany. While Issa Mohammed dismissed the announcement as that of a rejected ambassador, Steve Rufus sarcastically reminded FFK about the rejection story. A number of commentators argued that diplomacy should be about professionalism and representing Nigeria's interests rather than personal political battles.
3: So we have rejected ambassadors, I didn't know. In another major online discussion, former President Goodluck Ebele-Jonathan stirred fresh debate after reportedly said he was contesting for the presidency, and which he said is not a computer game. Amidst increasing calls for him to join the 2027 presidential race, the comment triggered nostalgia among many Nigerians, with several users comparing the economy under Jonathan's administration to present realities. Ochogu Fabi recalled the days when rice was just 7K, fuel 120, and dollar 200. Can you remember those days? Insisting Jonathan would win without a campaign. Akinsade Charles framed the possible election as Jonathan versus Obi, while Yusufu argued that this entry would seriously threaten President Tinubu's re-election chances. The debate intensified further after the Federal High Court fixed a hearing in a suit seeking to stop Jonathan from contesting the 2027 election.
5: Okay, let's move from Nigeria's election. Nigerians are reacting strongly to comments about United States Congressman Riley Moore, who argued, who urged President Donald Trump to take forceful action over renewed killings in Plateau State. Now, the statement divided opinions online. While some welcomed international attention to Nigeria's security challenges, others are warning against foreign interference, saying that such intervention could complicate the situation. But, well, our own is let something chat. Be done. Let something be done. That's the wrap on today's edition of CyberScoop. It was put together by Abdullahi Laminu. Do stay connected with us at Radio Nigeria and join the conversation using hashtag CyberScoop.
3: Next on newspaper headlines, we start with a blueprint where it says xenophobic attacks, FG moves to rescue citizens in South Africa and commits to diaspora engagement. And also there's a slight writer which says my posting opportunity to serve Nigeria better. That's according to Fanny Kayode on page 6. Next, we have ex-Power Minister Salim Mamman jailed over 33.8 billion naira fraud. And they said Mamman's lifestyle contributed to the nation's electric power supply. Also, NIMET warns of flooding in Lagos, Delta rivers, and 16 other states. Windstorms have destroyed 1,200 houses in Niger. That's according to NSEMA. And fight against fake news, hate speech, and collective responsibility by Idris.
5: And let's go to what the Daily Trust has for us. The bold one here, that's 3.8 billion naira fraud. Conviction revives Mambila scandal. Pages 3 and 4 has the story. Senate reverses leadership eligibility rule. Check details out, page 8. Shettima leads 12 governors to submit Tinubu's form. Page 11 has the story. How Jonathan's presidential bid resurfaced. Page 5 has that. And you also have this one. Gunmen abduct 6 Nasarawa Varsity students. Page 26 has the story. That's the Daily Trust today.
3: That's a sad one. And on the punch, APC consensus push faces resistance in some states, with Yobe, Ogun, Sokoto, Plateau, Kwara aspirants oppose consensus and demand competitive race. Also, Ondo, Benue, Oyo gear up for primaries as Tinubu governors and aspirants submit nomination forms. Similarly, APC adopts direct primary for the presidential ticket, and that's on the punch.
5: Okay, the Daily Sun has these ones. IMF fears AI cyber attacks could cripple global financial system. Page 25 has a story. Gunmen abduct 6 Nasarawa Varsity students. I read that in the Daily Trust. The Daily Sun also has it. You can find the Daily Sun, page 4. Senate makes U-turn on standing rules for electing presiding officers. Retain previous provisions, page 27 has a story. That's the Daily Sun newspaper. And let's go to what the Nation has. Shettima, Nigeria working. And he has a writer. Vice President leads APC senior figures to submit Tinubu's nomination. You can find details. Page 2, federal government demands anti-xenophobia action from South Africa. Federal government demands anti-xenophobia action from South Africa. Page 2 has the story. Senate adjusts amendment to presiding officers' election rule. Page 3 has the story. Ex-Power Minister Mamman convicted for 33.8 billion naira fraud. Page 3 has the story. And that's the Nation newspaper today, and that's it on newspaper headlines this morning.
3: For weather updates in the northern region, slight dust haze is expected over the northern fringes of Borno and Yobe states in the morning hours, with prospects of isolated thunderstorms and light rains over parts of Taraba, Adamawa, and Kaduna states. Also, sunny skies with patches of clouds is anticipated over the north-central region, with prospects of isolated thunderstorms with light rains over parts of Federal Capital Territory, Amen, Plateau, Nasarawa, and Nile states during the morning hours. Cloudy skies are expected over the southern region with prospects of isolated thunderstorms accompanied with light rains over parts of Cross River, Akwa Ibom states during the morning hours. And that's a wrap on the weather.
5: To end the news, here is a recap of the major stories. President Bola Tinubu has formally submitted his nomination and expression of interest forms to contest the 2027 presidential election, a platform of the All Progressives Congress APC. World Red Cross and Red Crescent Day were in focus. Inspector General of Police Olatunji Dusu has directed all commissioners of police across the country to immediately commence a comprehensive audit of arms and ammunition within their respective commands and formations. We also informed you that the federal government has launched a tracker to monitor attacks on journalists.
3: That's the news, edited by Manuel Kutara and the production team. I'm Aliyu Bappa.
5: And I am Harriet Adams. Thank you so much for listening. Have yourself a wonderful weekend. Thank God it's Friday.
3: Thank God it's Friday.
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7: 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It's going to be a fantastic day on radio. This morning, remember, 8:30, we have sports for you. We're going to be playing you great music. 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

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Is this wet, cold Friday morning AM Lagos Live right here, darling station. That was Ogechi. And I love you know, when it's rainy like this, I love calm, you know, quiet songs, calm, to calm the nerve, because the rain just kind of freezes everything, and just, you know, the weather just cools everything and you just feel stiff, and sometimes you need warm music like this to just warm you up this morning. And but it's Friday, thank God. These things happen on Monday morning, because when it rains on Monday morning like this, it's almost hell on earth, especially in Lagos here. But here it's Friday, so you know, things are calming down, you know, the roads are not as busy, hopefully on Friday morning. But let's see what's happening on the roads, and then I will talk more about that quickly. And according to the traffic report from the FRSC portal, Ogudu Alakpere area, there's vehicular movement from Otedola Bridge connecting Secretariat down to motorway. It's quite high right now, so it's a bit busy. And this is due to there was an earlier a broken down tanker that they had cleared off the road, so it's, you know, the backlog is still causing a bit of traffic there, but it's moving according to the reports. And then for motorways inward, Ojota Bridge down to Estate Alakwere, there's also slow movement. That's also due to that tanker that broke down there earlier that had been recovered. Then from Estate Alakwere connecting to Ogudu is moving better. Ogudu connecting down to Ifako is also looking good, all the way down to Car Wash. On a stretch of the return journey from Bagada Bridge and Olukomeji connecting Car Wash, Ifako down to Otedola, that one is perfect. Nothing is happening there. So there's no impediment on the road right now. Now look at the airport area, Jao Estate, and there's good movement also from Oshodi Expressway inward, Akwakum, and Enako International Airport Road, both inward and outward on the main carriageway, is looking good. Same with the service lane. Moving outward, Ajao Estate, Fatai Rao Junction, Awoniyi, Elema Junction, Latif Salami Street, connecting Ashaf Afari Ogun Street, Eleganza Roundabout from NNPC towards Chivita, Kenu. It's moving faster now. Ayo Junction inwards, Osolo Way by Aswani Market down to Aswani Roundabout 7 and 8 Junction. The movement is okay. There's no impediment on that road. Imota Ikorodu morning, the road this morning. They say there's good movement from Sabo Roundabout on the road to Sabo Market, gate inward, Alaka, Jendol, Nasfa down to Itamaja. Then the return journey from Itamaja inward, Alaka, back to Sabo Roundabout is also looking good. Itamaja Junction is good. Moving in towards Lasutek gate, Oluwaseun Lucky Fiber Hypo down to Adamo is also looking good. Moving out of Adamo inward, Imota to connect Itoki is also good. Going both inward and outward, Itamaja Roundabout is also looking good. Moving inward, Ijiroko Sele, Omitoru, Eleshin, Elepe, and stretch is looking off Ijide Road is looking okay. Also, there's no impediments on that road right now. Okay, so that's some traffic update for you this morning as you head to work or you head out, you know, to your various destinations. I hope you have a very safe trip, and I hope that you don't experience traffic or there's no impediments on the stretch of the road. Okay, it's the AM Lagos Live on Metro 97.7 FM with Lide and the Charity. We're going to go back to the music. I'm still doing calming songs because it's rainy. A lot of people probably got drenched in the rain. You're feeling cold right now, so I'm going to play you warm music. Hopefully it would it will help warm you up this Friday morning. But don't worry, I mean, tomorrow is Saturday, so it's the weekend already, so hopefully tomorrow you get to rest, you get to stay indoor, you get to stay warm, right? Yes, you get to stay warm, and then you don't have to, you know, go in the rain even if it rains tomorrow. So you get to recover tomorrow, no matter what it is you've experienced today. We know that, you know what they say, if you don't walk, you can't eat, right? So you just go out there and continue what you need to do. This is, like I said, we're going to go back to good music, good calm music. So this is Somebody Like You with Lo J. Enjoy.

marry you. You are gonna take it to Malibu. 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
1: Please listen to this announcement. The family of Mr. Felix Oyebo, clerk of Cocoa Delta State, announces the divine call to rest of their daughter, sister, wife, mother, and aunt, late deaconess Juliana Uzdemina Clark. She was aged 55. Service of songs will be held on Friday, 8th of May 2026 at Redeemed Christian Church of God, Rehoboth Parish, 21 Brown Road, Aguda, Surulere, Lagos. On Saturday, 9th of May, there will be line in state and funeral service at the same venue. Interment follows at Aton Cemetery, Yaba, Lagos. Deaconess Juliana Clark is survived by husband, children, sisters, brothers, and many other relatives, among whom are Tony Ukriafo of New Media Department, FRCN Headquarters, Abuja, and Akudo Tony Okreafo of Finance and Account, FRCN Headquarters, Abuja. May her gentle soul rest in perfect peace. Amen.
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Good morning and welcome to AM Metro Sports. I am Arenze Lewachi. Nigeria is set to host the third edition of African Cycling CAC Para Track African Championship and the 12th CAC Track African Championship in Abuja from May 9 to 17, 2026. The championship will hold at the Moshood Abiola National Stadium Velodrome with some of Africa's top cyclists and para athletes expected to compete for continental honors. Countries such as South Africa, Kenya, Algeria, Zimbabwe, Ghana and Benin Republic have confirmed participation alongside host nation Nigeria. The Cycling Federation of Nigeria, CFN, commended the National Sports Commission, NSC, for approving the Federation's proposed budget for the championship and assured that all necessary arrangements have been put in place for a successful tournament. Meanwhile, Team Nigeria cyclists are currently in camp following the conclusion of the national trials held in Abuja as preparations intensify ahead of the Continental Championship. And in athletics, world record holder Toby Amuson has been named in Nigeria's 45 athlete squad for the CAA Senior Athletics Championship in Accra from May 12 to 17. The Athletics Federation of Nigeria, AFN, unveiled a team of 25 female and 20 male athletes for the competition at the University of Ghana Sports Complex. Amuson will lead the women's squad alongside sprinter Rosemary Chukwuma, while the men's team will be spearheaded by Favour Ashe and short put star Chukwuebuka Enekwechi. Other notable athletes in the squad include Patience Okon-George, Ruth Esoro, Enoch Adegoke and Samson Nathaniel. The championship will serve as part of Nigeria's preparations for the upcoming Commonwealth Games in Glasgow. And still talking about athletics, Patience Okon-George continued her strong start to the 2026 season after winning the women's 400 meters at the Continental Tour meeting in Abidjan on Wednesday. Fresh from helping Team Nigeria qualify for the mixed 4x400 relay at the World Relays in Gabroni, the experienced quarter-miler produced yet another impressive display. Okon-George clocked a personal best time of 51.34 seconds to finish ahead of Siberia Sita of Burkina Faso, who came second in 51.88 seconds, while Samira Awali of Niger placed third in 52.01 seconds. The victory further underlines Okon-George's fine form ahead of major international championship later in the season, including the Commonwealth Games. And in football, the Nigerian Premier Football League NPFL has announced that match day 37 and 38 fixtures will be played simultaneously. The league's chief operating officer, Davidson Owumi, disclosed this in a memo sent to all clubs on Thursday, stating that the decision was aimed at ensuring sporting fairness and protecting the integrity of the league. According to the memo, all remaining games in match day 37 and 38 will kick off simultaneously at 4 p.m. on the same dates scheduled by the league body. The NPFL also warned clubs against requesting changes to match dates or kickoff times due to challenges with the availability of the accredited home grounds. Clubs facing venue issues were directed to communicate an alternative NPFL accredited venue before the close of business of May 7, which was yesterday. The league body added that any club that fails to do so will have a venue selected for them by the NPFL. And then I'm talking about that, I give you a rundown of fixtures expected for match day 37 in the Nigerian Premier Football League. Everything will play across board and as the league is getting to its ending. Now, all matches, like you said, all matches will start simultaneously, so all matches will start by 4 p.m. Alright, and the fixtures show that in Omaha, Abia Warriors will play host to resurgent Kun Khalifat FC because they just moved away from the relegation zone and they are now sitting above the relegation zone. Though on goals difference, that's talking about Kun Khalifat, while Abia Warriors are still in the top half of the table. They occupy the system position, while Kun Khalifat occupied the 16th position. Alright, now other fixtures and major tornadoes will play away to Air Academy Warriors. Kano Pillars will entertain Warri Wolves. Kasina United will play host to top place Ikorodu City, while Kwara United and Ilorin will host People's Elephant Enyimba of Aba. Plateau United will play away to Nasarawa United as table toppers Enugu Rangers will entertain Bendel Insurance in a fight to continue their form to see if they win the league.
league at the end of the day, because they are neck deep with running with Rivers United. Rivers United are 1 point behind on the log, with Rivers United playing away to Wicked Tourist. Last weekend, the Rivers Rangers won 2-0 away to Bayelsa United, while Rivers United defeated Abia Warriors by 3-0 in Port Harcourt. So after, at the end of Sunday, by at least by 6 PM on Sunday, we will know where we stand concerning the league, because a good result for Rangers, if the Rangers can get all 3 points against Bendel Insurance and Rivers United lose away to Wiki Tories, then Rangers will be declared champions of the Nigerian Premier Football League. All right. And then Shooting Star Sports Club will entertain Barua FC, while Bayelsa United, neck deep in relegation waters, we face another relegation threatened side, Remo Stars, the defending champions of the league. All right, and back to the news. The Nigerian Football Federation, NFF, has confirmed the appointment of Abdul Makiba and Ebobo Rise Owamjemore as head coaches of Nigeria's under-20 and under-17 boys national teams, respectively. The appointments were approved by the Federation's Executive Committee for following recommendations from the Technical and Development Committee. Makiba had been named the head coach of the Flying Eagles, returning to the national team setup after previously serving as assistant coach during Paul Abiodun's tenure. He also previously handled the Golden Eaglets. Widely respected in domestic football, Makiba has managed top Nigerian clubs, including Enyimba FC, Wicked Tories, Kano Pillars, and Plateau United. He's also remembered for leading Akwa United to victory in the 2017 Federation's Cup. Meanwhile, Owajemore has been appointed head coach of the Golden Eaglet, five-time world champions. And then the newly appointed coach brings extensive technical and analytical experience, having worked as a coach analyst with the Super Eagles and also the Super Falcons. Owajemore currently serves as head of academy at Sporting Lagos, newly promoted Sporting Lagos, and previously held youth development roles with Maywall FC in England, Gillingham FC, and Nottingham Forest, all clubs in England. He also worked as head coach of Abeokuta-based Stormers FC. The appointments form part of NFF's effort to strengthen Nigeria's youth football structure and sustain the country's tradition of success in international youth competitions. Meanwhile, the Confederation of African Football, CAF, has readmitted Nigeria Football Federation into the CAF A licensing convention, clearing the way for Nigeria to resume hosting CAF A license coaching courses after a 9-year break. The CAF A license program was last conducted in Nigeria in 2017. CAF Coaching Education Project Manager Jaidi Zakari confirmed the approval in a letter to the NFF, stating that the submitted CAF A course curriculum has been accepted and the Federation can now proceed with a formal request through the CMS, subject to an inspection visit. The NFF Head of Coaching Education, Terry Babatunde, described the development as a major breakthrough for coaching development in Nigeria, noting that it follows previous approvals for CAF D, C, and D license courses. He emphasized that returning to the CAF A coaching convention after 9 years is a significant milestone for football education in the country. Meanwhile, NFF General Secretary Mohamed Sanusi, who also serves as a CAF coaching instructor, said the Federation would immediately begin preparations to host the program. And instead of we move over to Europe and tell you that Aston Villa FC reached their first European final in 44 years after a dominant 4-0 win over Nottingham Forest in the Europa League semi-final second leg on Thursday. Trailing 1-0 from the first leg, Villa turned the tie around through goals from Ollie Wilkins, Emiliano Bamudia, and a late brace from captain John McGinn to seal a 4-1 aggregate victory. Managed by Europa League specialist we know him as Europa League specialist Unai Emery, Villa will now face German side RC Freiburg in the final in Istanbul on May 20. Freiburg booked their first ever European final after overcoming AC Braga 4-3 on aggregate, with Lucas Kuba scoring twice in the second leg. Villa are chasing their first major continental title since their famous 1982 European Cup triumph over FC Bayern Munich. And Crystal Palace booked a place in their first ever European final after defeating FC Shakhtar Donetsk 5-2 on aggregate in the UEFA Conference League semi-final second leg.
semi-final, holding a 3-1 advantage from the first leg. Palace extended their lead as a lively Selhurst Park to an own goal by Pedro Henrique in the opening half. Ronaldo pulled one back for Shakhtar, but Ismail Assar continued his impressive form in the competition by netting his 9th goal of the campaign early in the second half to seal a 2-1 victory on the night for the Eagles. The result marks another milestone for manager Oliver Glasner, whose remarkable impact at Palace has guided the club to its median European final. Palace will now face Spanish side Rayo Vallecano in the final after they defeated RC Strasbourg 2-0 on aggregate to secure their place in the showpiece. Meanwhile, Real Madrid have confirmed disciplinary proceedings against midfielders Federico Valverde and Aurelio Tchouaméni following a clash during Thursday's training session. In a statement, the Spanish club said the incident occurred during first team training and had prompted the club to open disciplinary action against both players. According to reports in Spain, Valverde was taken to a hospital near the club's training ground alongside coach Alvaro Arbeloa after sustaining a facial injury that reportedly required stitches. Madrid confirmed that the Uruguayan international suffered a head injury but is in good condition and is expected to rest for 2 weeks. The 27-year-old is now set to miss Sunday's Clásico clash between FC Barcelona and La Liga, a match that could see the Catalan side seal the league title. Valverde later played down the incident, saying the pressure and frustration of competition caused the situation to escalate, while also expressing disappointment over the attention the altercation received in the media. And then you can't expect this appointment because you play for Real Madrid, and everything you do in Real Madrid is always in the media. Alright, these matches will be played across different match centers this weekend, starting from tonight. In La Liga, Levante will play host to Osasuna. In the German Bundesliga, Eintracht Frankfurt will play away to Borussia Dortmund. In Ligue 1, is going to be Lens playing host to Nantes, and then in Serie A, is going to be Sassuolo playing away to Torino. On Saturday, it's going to be lively on Saturday because the early kickoff will be between Liverpool and Chelsea. Liverpool not to their best, and Chelsea is struggling, but this Ghana match is going to be the early kickoff of Saturday. Other matches are being for Saturday by 3 p.m. We'll see Wolverhampton Wanderers, relegated Wolverhampton Wanderers, playing away to Brighton Hove Albion. Fulham entertaining Bournemouth, and then Manchester United playing away to Sunderland. And then in the late kickoff by 5:30 in the evening, we'll see the game between Manchester City and Brentford. And Spanish La Liga is going to be Elche Deportivo Alves, Espanyol playing away to Sevilla, Atletico Madrid entertaining Celta Vigo, Real Sociedad entertaining Real Betis. In German Bundesliga, it's going to be champions Bayern Munich playing away to Wolfsburg, Bayern Leverkusen playing away to Stuttgart, RB Leipzig entertaining St. Pauli, Hoffenheim entertaining Werder Bremen, as Borussia Mönchengladbach will be guest of Augsburg. And Italian Serie A is going to be Cagliari playing host to Udinese, and Lazio playing host to Italian champions Inter Milan, as Juventus will play away to Lecce. And then on Sunday is going to be the big one in the Spanish La Liga, when we see the Clasico by 8 p.m. when Barcelona play host to Real Madrid in a title, in what might be a title decider, plus other fixtures that will be played over there on Sunday. Arsenal will play also on Sunday by 4:30 in the evening when they play host to West Ham United. As Aston Villa will play away to Burnley, Crystal Palace will entertain Everton, as Nottingham Forest and Newcastle United will clash. And at this point, I say thank you very much for listening. Arenze Lewachi is my name. We'll do this again on Monday. God bless you. Good morning.

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Don't miss it.

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At time check, it's 8 minutes to 9. At 9 o'clock, we'll bring you Make Your Point, where we open our phone lines and give you the opportunity to call in and react to one of the stories from the headlines this morning. But before that, let's look at some other stories making the rounds. A man in Rivers State has been arrested.

It's 8 minutes to 9 at 9 o'clock. We'll bring you Make a Point, where we open our phone lines and give you the opportunity to call in and react to one of the stories from the headlines this morning. But before that, let's look at some other stories making the rounds. A Rivers man in Rivers State has been arrested by

It's 8 minutes to 9 at 9 o'clock. We'll bring you Make a Point, where we open our phone lines and give you the opportunity to call in and react to one of the stories from the headlines this morning. But before that, let's look at some other stories making the rounds. A man in Rivers State has been arrested by...

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Up next is Port Summit by Liwachi. Liwachi is going to be in the studio to take you on that journey. Thank you for being part of the midday show. I'll be back again 2:30 on the Cafe Show. My name is Henry Emenike. You do have a beautiful listening on the spot show.

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0: Alright, good afternoon, and then it's another day for Sports Summit. I'm the last edition for this week. Roni Zelawachi is my name, and I am here with Frank Cousin this afternoon. We'll talk on the Bills, the Flying Eagles, the under 20 national team, and then the Golden Eagles, the under 17 national team, now have new coaches. We also I would bring you that the Nigerian Football Federation has been granted the permission to continue or to start again, because it's been 9 years since the last time they had the guarantee or the license to have the CAF A license and coaching course. You know, they've had the DCB for a number of years, but the A licensing just has just been approved again. And then all matches in the Nigerian Premier Football League for matches 37 and 38 will be played simultaneously according to the league body. And then we have finalists in all the European competitions, where English teams are well represented in the final of the three major European club competitions, as well as league matches that will be happening this weekend. There was buzz boost at the Madrid training camp, where one person is now hospitalized after being stitched. And then they are also coming with another narrative to play down on the whole thing that happened. But the disciplinary actions will be meted out to some of the culprits of that particular issue. And then El Clasico is also coming up on Sunday. That's some of the things we have for you this afternoon and more, though. And remember, this program is purely conversational. You can go on our Facebook page, Fan Zone, and drop your comments on the teasers we posted there. All right, Frank, good afternoon.
1: Yeah, good afternoon, Arunzi. I think it was raining quite hard, you know, this morning, and I thought it will, continue till, a particular time. But again, I was just lucky. The rain stopped, and I was able to make my way to the studio. Like you just read out the stories, exciting stories, some positive, some negative, but, in the world of sports, you get to hear all sort of things. But I just hope you were able to have, the best of weekend talking about our sports, across the globe.
0: Oh yes, and we hope for that. All right, and we start by telling you that the Nigerian Premier Football League (NPFL) has announced that match day 37 and 38 fixtures will be played simultaneously. The league's chief operating officer, David Sinowumi, disclosed this in a memo sent to all clubs on Thursday, stating that the decision was aimed at ensuring sporting fairness and protecting the integrity of the league. According to the memo, all remaining games in the match day 37 and 38 will kick off at 4 p.m. on the same date and scheduled by the league body. So they will no longer have Saturday matches for those teams that prefer Saturday. No longer Saturday matches. Everybody will play the same day. Now, in this particular one, the title race, the Nigerian Premier Football League will be going down to the wire. It's been between Rivers United and Rangers. Rangers top the table at the moment. They are 1 point ahead of Rivers United.
1: Yeah, just a point ahead.
0: Rivers United won 3-0 at home last weekend over Abia Warriors.
1: Yeah.
0: Now, Rangers, I would not say they have an edge, because they won away from home, 2-0 away by SI United. Now, Rangers are hosting. They are playing at home, and Rivers United will be playing away. And a win for Rangers this weekend, and then if Rivers United lose their match, the league has been won by Rangers International.
1: Yes, I think Rangers historically they were former champions, at some stage. I think a couple of seasons back.
0: Yeah, they are in-time champions of the league.
1: Yes, then Rivers United as well. I've also won the league, and I think what I love is consistency regarding some of the top teams in the league. Although I'm a little disappointed in what is happening to Remo Stars, at the moment. But when we want to focus on the league title race this season, you talk about Rangers and Rivers United. For Rivers United, I thought, the Champions League was sort of a distraction to them, some stage, but I think you're able to focus quite better, in the league than probably the Champions League as well. At this stage, it will go down to the wire, and I love what the authorities are trying to do. And make sure these matches are played simultaneously so that there won't be anybody, trying to compromise the integrity of the game that. So, I think it's a very good one. The major thing is I hope fans will turn you know, most of these playing venues to watch lovely football by some of these local lads. We shouldn't just, you know, focus too much on foreign leagues. I think our league also, you know, can really give us the sort of excitement we're looking for, you know, talking about the game of football. So I'm happy it's going down to the wire. I'm happy, you know, things are getting quite exciting, and you know, the two teams are just right there, you know, neck and neck. And if you talk about the high school scorers as well, I think it's been quite tight.
0: Yeah.
1: Although the numbers are not as much as we used to have in the past. But again, I think it's been quite tight, you know, among probably the first three or thereabouts. Yeah. So, it's still exciting. Let's just give the league, you know, the support that it deserves.
0: All right, I will hope that Nigerians will listen and then begin to turn out in their numbers to watch our local leagues. All right, quick the rundown of fixtures expected this weekend. All matches will be starting simultaneously. Abia Warriors will play host to Queen Caliphat. And then to talk about Queen Caliphat, by the resumption of the second stanza of the league, Queen Caliphat were occupying the 20th spot. The league right now, they were able to crunch out decent results here and there, and they are placed 16th, just with about minus two goals difference, and that's what's keeping them away from the rear, which is the relegation zone. Now just a rundown before we talk about that. Ekene Warriors will entertain Niger Tornadoes. Wari Wolves will play away to Kano Pillars. Katsina United will entertain Ikorodu City, the third place team. Kwara United will entertain Enyimba Enelore. Plateau United will play away to Nasarawa United. Enugu Rangers, they will play host to Bendel Insurance. Remo Stars will entertain fellow strugglers Bayelsa United. FC Barua will be in Ibadan to face some Shooting Stars, while Wiki Torres will play host to Rivers United. Now, this year it gets interesting. Wiki Torres, they occupy the 20th spot on the league. And then Rivers United have they need to go all out there and make sure that they come back with a win. A draw will not even help them at this point.
1: Yeah.
0: They need to come back with a win. Seeing that Rangers will be hosting Bendel Insurance. But where the main talk is from the rear. You know, the league is, so the Nigerian Premier League is so so tight that person who is occupying the 15th position, which is we might even say they are somehow away from the relegation zone, is on 44 points. Whereas the Remo Stars occupying the 17th position have 43 points.
1: And then that means it's, you know, there's still opportunity. Places, you know, to be swapped. It gets, you know, quite tight. I think it's a consequence of what, you know, most of these teams now have done throughout the season. It's very difficult to win away. You know, most teams get results at home. But even at times, you know, at home, you still find things difficult in against a couple of teams. So that's why you see that you know, the point gap between the teams right from the 11th, you know, spot, you know, on the league table down. So I think the difference is not as much as 5 or 8 points.
0: No, it's not.
1: So it's 2-3. It shows how tight it is. And I just hope we're able to get the best. We heard of some of the negatives, you know, during the course of the season. Crowd problem, you know, poor officiating at some stage. You know, the inability of some teams to provide adequate security and so many other stuff. So I just hope we're able to get the best at the end. And like I said earlier, you know, I love the idea that, you know, matches will be played simultaneously. But it's still quite tight between Rivers, you know, and Rangers. Rangers, like you said, they had the advantage of playing at home. They might be able to grind out the 1-0 victory. For Bendel Insurance, they always struggle when they go away. They might be able to get 1 or 2 points, you know, at home, but they always struggle going away. So I think that one should go for Rangers. But I think Rivers United and Wiki Torres, it will be very difficult. You know, you go away.
0: Seeing that the Wiki Torres are also trying to beat the drop.
1: Beat the drop as well. So I hope officiating is the best. You know, but I'm sure we will be able to get, we should be able to get, you know, exciting that game of football.
0: Oh yes, and then quickly before we move away from the MPFL, we tell you that occupying the Rams at the relegation spot, Remo Stars 43 points on 17th, Academy Warriors 18th with 43 points, and Bayelsa United 19th with 20 points with 40 points, and then Wiki Torres occupy the 20th spot with 40 points after 36 matches have been played. All right, I'm moving over from there and tell you that the Nigerian Football Federation, they have confirmed the appointment of Abdul Makiba and Ebebo Rise Mere as head coaches of the under 20 and under 17 boys national team respectively. Now for Abdul Makiba, he's not a, he's somebody that is known. He has coached Enyimba, Wiki Torres, Kano Bilas. He was even with under 20 when Paul Abiogo was the coach of that team. He was one of the assistants. Now for the for Uwege Mere, who is now the coach of the under 17 national team, he has had kind of he has served as development roles in Millwall FC in England, Gillingham United, and Nottingham Forest, all in England. And presently, he is the head of academy at Sporting Lagos FC, the newly promoted team, but that's in their academy now. Looking at this, some people are of the opinion that somebody that have not been given the opportunity to coach a full team, in as much as he was a former coach of Stormers FC, he has not really coached a developmental team that we've seen. And then it's not like we know his like you can just look at and say, okay, he did this here, he did this here, he did this here. Apart from some of the things that on his CV, which is like developmental level, bringing him to the under 17 that have failed to qualify for the AFCON under 17 for about 3 to 4 years now, some people feel it's not the best thing to do.
1: I think by adventure, something happens to some of the people you're actually referring to, you know, as the more experienced, as those that have been there in the past and all that. What do? You go look for someone else. So, and even some of those people that are quite experienced started from somewhere. If they were not given the opportunity to start, then obviously, you know, they will. We saw the Rena Wakama.
0: Well, yeah.
1: We saw her, what she's doing with, you know, the Tigress.
0: Yeah.
1: And I think in Kochi, everybody deserves the opportunity, you know, to come and showcase whatever they have. It is afterwards you now get to know, you know, if this person is actually capable enough to actually do the job or not. But again, like we talk about, you know, the junior kid football, we've always referred to them as, you know, developmental. So the winner talk or syndrome is actually not there. Yes, we've not qualify for a couple of, you know, major tournaments in the last couple of years. It doesn't mean that we can't start afresh, start anew with somebody new, unless, you know, wait and see. The Abdul Makiba, like we talked about, you know, he's been tested, known him and all that. So, for him, there's nothing anonymous about him. But for the other guys, there might be some, you know, uncertainty as regards what he can do. But everybody deserves the opportunity, and let him just come and do what he can do.
0: All right, let him come and do what he can do. Okay, and then I'm telling you that Confederation of African Football, CAF, has readmitted the Nigerian Football Federation into the CAF A Coaching Convention, clearing the way for Nigeria to resume hosting CAF A licensed coaching courses after a 9-year break. The CAF A license program was last conducted in Nigeria in 2017. All right, and before we go on a quick break, and then when we come back from that break, we will go over to and then read some other tell you some other things that will be happening in Europe, the ones that happened last night and the ones that will happen this weekend. And like I said, remember this program is purely conversational. You can go out on our Facebook page, Fan Zone, and drop your comment on the teasers we posted there. But quickly, we tell you that the Nigeria is set to host the third Confederation of African Cycling CAC Para Track African Championships and then the 12th CAC Track African Championship in Abuja, and it will be starting tomorrow, 9th May, and then it will run to 17th of May 2026. So it will be holding at the Moshood Abiola National Stadium Velodrome, with some of Africa's top cyclists and para athletes expected to compete for continental honors. Countries such as South Africa, Kenya, Algeria, Zimbabwe, Ghana, and Benin Republic, as well as the host nation Nigeria, have all confirmed participation at that event. And then in athletics, world record holder Toby Amuson has been named in Nigeria's 45 athlete squad for the CAA. That's Confederation of African Athletics Senior Championship Athletics Championship, scheduled for Accra in Ghana from May 12 to 17. The Athletics Federation of Nigeria AFN unveiled a 25 female and 20 male athletes for the competition at the University of Ghana Sports Complex. Amuson will lead the women's squad alongside sprinter Rosemary Chukwuma, and in the men's division, Favour Ashe and Chukwuemeka Enekwechi will lead the men and that particular one. So their preparation is going on. And then still on athletics, Precious Okon George continued her strong start to the 2026 season after running the women's 400 meters winning the women's 400 meters at the Continental Tour meeting in Abidjan on Wednesday. Fresh from helping Team Nigeria qualify for the mixed 4x400 meters relay at the World Relays in Gaborone, the experienced quarter-miler produced another impressive display. Okonjo clocked a personal best time of 51.34 seconds, and all this is good coming in time as preparations for the Commonwealth Games continue. All right, we'll go on a quick break, and then when we come back from that break, we will go and tell you what other things we have for you this afternoon. Stay tuned, don't go nowhere.
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0: All right, it's this Sports Summit. Arinze Lewachi and Frank Cousin in the building. All right, we go straight to some other things I'm making that made the round over the weekend. Before we go into the Europa League, yesterday there was Buzz from the Real Madrid, Tchouaméni and then Valverde. We had the true fists. It got so heated. Then as much as the club wants to play down on that part, they now said he slipped, everybody slipped, fell, knocked his head, lost memory, and needed stitches and all that. Bro, now remember they said there must be that the will metal punishment investigation is going on, the will metal punishment and all of that. I think and then they have a classical. Everybody will not be part of that classical. It's no longer being part of the classical, but the spirit behind the atmosphere in the team. There's also the issue that came out over the week that Rudiger had issues with the left back, talking about Carreras. And then all these things have been boiling in that team. That team, I mean, they collapsed at some point in this season. We were expecting too much from that team after the signing of Kylian Mbappe. But this is where we are.
1: Probably it's like an implosion. Right? You're having physical, verbal altercations here and there, you know, within the squad, which is quite sad. You know, and really unheard of, you know, when you talk about Real Madrid, you hardly get to hear stuff like this. And I'm looking at what, you know, the sort of impact it will have on the image of the club itself. Because globally, they are a major brand. And all these stuffs are not really, really encouraging. Yes, they might be having it tough on the field of play in terms of results. You know, things are not actually going their way. It's quite likely they end up in a trophyless this season and all that. So it's really not encouraging. But I hope, you know, after the investigation, we are able to get the actual outcome of what transpired, you know, during that particular altercation. There might be some sort of racial insults and all that. I just don't want to speculate, but I believe, you know, there might be things, you know, verbal or
0: because there's something like it has been on though.
1: Yes, and
0: it has been feeling that Valverde and some other members of the squad were the reason why Xavi also was sacked. You know, that is why he didn't continue in that job and all of that. And some of them are carrying that grudge and saying, "You made this man to leave. Look at how the season turned out." So he now said it's like something like Valverde. They're now feeling that Tchouaméni released some of those information
1: out. Yes. So I hope the, you know, the most appropriate thing is done. And I'm hoping for fairness.
0: Yeah.
1: You know, in all parts. But again, like I said, you know, the image of club is really at stake. And I just hope, you know, they're able to handle things, you know, properly.
0: Oh, yes. All right. And then quickly, and let's read a message from Muraki Oluwaseun, who says, I will agree with Ebobo Risa's appointment. I'm happy the NFL for once did the needful. Hopefully, he won't disappoint in his duties. All right. Yes, I agree with you. But the thing is, hopefully, he gets the support needed. It is not just about him the job. It is the support that's needed from the federation. That is where we have problems most of the time. All right. Quickly, three English teams in the final of all European club competition. We have Arsenal in the Champions League final. We have Aston Villa in the Europa League final. And they are being coached by Mr. Europa League himself, who has won it four times and got to the final, where he lost the final with Arsenal in 2019. And then we also have Grasner, who is leaving his role. And this man has brought two trophies already to, in the first time in their history, to Crystal Palace. And then there's opportunity again to win another trophy, which is a major trophy for them in their level. I mean, English teams, despite everything we complain about them, they seem to be thriving this season.
1: I think it's about consistency. The intensity, you know, of the league itself, the pace, power, and so many other stuff. Tactically, you might not compare them, you know, to some of the other major leagues in Europe, but I think what the English are actually doing is they always believe in their own, and they try to bring in the best, you know, of managers wherever they can get them. And when those managers come in, they do a mix, you know, of the English, you know, style of play, with their own, you know, ideas, and you get to get the best, you know, from them. I wouldn't say it's a power shift, but I would say it's what I think is a reflection of how good, you know, the league is. In the past, we used to have, you know, Italian teams dominating all these, you know, continental matches, finals, and all that. And at times, you get to see Spanish teams as well. But I think this is a ton of the English teams, and I think they all deserve to get to the final.
0: Oh, yes, and they all deserve to get to the final because they really played very well. All right, a message from Omoraki Oluwaseun on that particular one. He says, Mr. Gidibin has shown that he is the master of Europa League.
1: Yeah.
0: He has been successful in the competition in every club he coached, except for second best FC. Looking forward to West Ham moving out of relegation zone this weekend. They deserve to remain in the league. Well, hopefully.
1: No, we know where he's going.
0: Hopefully. No. Okay. And then quickly, there's going to be lots of matches, lots of actions in Europe this weekend, where we'll have Liverpool and Chelsea. Liverpool and Chelsea, I count two of them as two struggling sides, but anything that can happen in that particular game, and that will be the early kickoff of tomorrow, as well as a long list of matches that will be played this weekend. We also will see Arsenal will be playing on Sunday. They will be playing away to West Ham United. So, okay, now I understand why Miraculous. Okay. And then we have Manchester City for Manchester City. They will be playing Brentford this weekend. So these are some of the features and in the key features in the EPL that will be coming up for them. And then it's in the Spanish La Liga, it's going to be their Clásico. Even a draw will secure Barcelona the trophy, Spanish La Liga trophy.
1: Yeah.
0: And then there is disarray in the Real Madrid team already. So that game will be coming up on Sunday by 8 p.m. Aside the trophy that is at stake, I mean, I don't see anything that will stop Barcelona winning. Not because I'm a Barcelona fan, but because Barcelona seems to be a better organized team than that.
1: Oh, I think they deserve it. The guys are more focused. Mm. There's team unity and so many other stuff. I don't really get to hear, you know, stuff about infighting, you know, amongst
0: the and then also see that attitude that Lamar was coming in with has been quiet. That's too much press attention has been linked in the board. So it shows good management.
1: Really, really, really. And I think the ability to also manage, you know, several injury situations, you know, also helped them. I remember at some stage, Robert Lewandowski was unavailable for a large chunk of the season. Yeah. And the other guys were able to step in.
0: Mm.
1: They would have been able to wrap up the league
0: by now,
1: quite earlier than now. Mm. If they had, you know, Rafinha, you know, quite available.
0: Yeah.
1: But, you know, due to injury, I think they struggled. But again, they are where they deserve to be.
0: Mm.
1: I think they've scored so many goals. Defensively, they may not be that, you know, tight. But I think in some of those games against middle and lower bottom teams, they've been able to get the right results. So I think that's where the difference is between Barcelona and Real Madrid this season.
0: Oh, yes. And then on that, I remember to tell you that and our league matches will also be played in Germany, in Italy. In Germany, the title has already been decided. In Italy, it has already been decided. And the French Ligue 1, we're still waiting for who will be the champion, because Lens will be in action tonight against Nantes. So we still wait if they will keep pushing PSG on that one. All right, the leagues will be happening across Europe and every other parts of the world. But the most important thing is try as much as possible to come out anywhere, any venue that you see they're playing any Nigerian Premier Football League match around you. Yeah. Come out and support it. Won't take you anything. How many? It won't take you up to 2 hours.
1: Yes,
0: and
1: then venues.
0: Why don't you make it a recreational sport for you and your family?
1: Just
0: go out there and then see what the Nigerian League is made up of. You can't just be at home and criticize. No, come to that place and see what is happening. And if you don't like what you see, you can go tag them. They have a handle. The NPFL, they have their own handle across social media. you comment and say, see, I didn't like this, I didn't like it, and then we see, keep the improvement going. At this point, he said, thank you very much to Frank Cousin for being part of the show this afternoon.
1: It's a pleasure.
0: Thank you very much. Arenza Lewachi is my name, and then remember, the show makes a return on Monday, 1:30 p.m. God bless you. Good afternoon.

0: All right, Metro 97.7 FM right here in the city of Lagos, Nigeria. I hope you had a good listening. For me, I enjoyed it. I would say Lewachi and Frank Cousin gave us a good show on what's happening in the world of sport. Up next is a 30-minute news magazine newsreel. Don't touch the dial. 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
4: 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Yikes!

0: It's 2 o'clock. Good afternoon and welcome to a newsreel on this rainy day, both on the island and the mainland. But then, I hope you're feeling good. Newsreel is with you as usual from both Metro 97.7 FM and Radio 1, 103.5 FM, both on the Radio Nigeria Lagos operations. I'm Michael Daly. With me is
1: Maria Iwoma. Good afternoon.
0: And we begin with the headlines.
1: Lagos residents groan over rising cost of living.
0: In today's focus, our correspondent examines how citizens, particularly civil servants, are navigating survival with the current minimum wage.
1: Prostate cancer survivors allowed medical team for new treatment technology.
0: Plus the usual segments, issues in politics, business and sport news.
1: Some Lagos residents have decried the rising cost of food items such as yam, plantain and potatoes, saying the persistent increase has made it difficult for many households to afford meals they once enjoyed regularly. The residents attributed the surge in prices to the hike in fuel costs, insecurity affecting farming activities and transportation of food produce, as well as the current off-season period of yam, plantain and potatoes, which has led to scarcity and higher prices in the market. Some of the residents who spoke with Newsreel complained that while they previously could afford to buy yam for pounded yam, plantain for frying and potatoes to complement family meals, the current prices has placed the food items beyond the reach of many average Nigerians.
2: Plantain and potato are so high. It's unbearable. Something that we can buy at the rate of 5,000 before. Now 15,000 naira cannot buy it.
3: Increase in prices of all these foodstuffs has really affected us a lot. Yam now is not good. We couldn't afford it. We normally eat a padded yam, but now we don't even see that padded yam to eat.
4: I'm a lover of plantain. They are just too expensive and I can't even afford it again.
1: They appealed to the federal government to urgently address the challenges affecting food production and distribution across the country, expressing the hope that food prices would reduce and become more affordable for citizens.
0: Still on rising cost of living, a new report by SBM Intelligence says the average cost of preparing a pot of jollof rice for a family of five in the country has risen up to 30,435 naira in the first quarter of 2026, marking a 19.4% increase in 6 months. The report links the surge to rising fuel prices, transport disruptions, and global energy shocks triggered by conflict in the Middle East, which pushed Brent crude above $110 per barrel and drove up domestic fuel costs. According to the report, petrol prices in major cities climbed above 1,300 naira per litre, while diesel exceeded 1,500 naira per litre, increasing logistics costs across food supply chains and feeding into retail food inflation nationwide. Confirming this was a Lagos resident who said his family had been forced to substitute meat with smoked dry fish as a source of protein because the cost of meat, chicken or turkey has become highly expensive. Another resident said the high cost of transportation has stopped her from visiting the markets like before, as she now shops in her neighborhood for small items. Others affected by the rising cost of cooking fuel say they have resorted to using charcoal pots to cook the whole family's meals in the morning, using the gas cooker only for smaller meals. The report added that traders are frequently adjusting prices in response to fuel and currency fluctuations, contributing to market volatility.
1: Amid persistent economic uncertainty and rising inflation, driving up the cost of everyday goods and services, concerns are mounting over how Nigerians, especially civil servants on fixed incomes, are coping with the harsh realities. In today's forecast, correspondent Ebere Obike examines how citizens, particularly civil servants, are navigating survival under the current minimum wage in the face of soaring inflation.
5: While the current inflation rates by the National Bureau of Statistics represent a slowdown from previous highs, the reality for millions of Nigerian workers tell a different story, with analysts of the opinion that prices are still rising steadily. Food inflation, which directly affects household welfare, has climbed again, with staples becoming increasingly expensive. Analysts note that food prices remain persistently high, despite government interventions putting pressure on already stretched incomes. A financial expert, Dr. Muda Yusuf, says a public outcry over worsening poverty, especially among civil servants whose salaries are rapidly losing purchasing power, cannot be addressed solely through salary reviews.
6: It is important that something is done very urgently, not only within the framework of the salary reviews, but within a broader welfare framework, looking at how the government institutions can ease the challenges of transportation that is going and coming to the offices, the challenges of housing that is very critical, and the challenges of health, challenges of education for their children, the need to give more robust allowances for their dependents and all of that.
5: Transport costs are also surging, largely due to rising fuel prices linked to global energy shocks.
7: The amount I've been spending has doubled up from beggar to 7 up. It used to be 500. They started carrying it 800, even 1,000.
8: From Yaba to Obalende, they were collecting 800. It used to be 700. Some are even collecting 1,000.
9: It's from Ikorodu to Obalende now. It's about 2,000 naira. Before, it used to be 1,000.
5: This has increased the cost of commuting and distribution of goods nationwide.
10: Yeah, me don't go up. Before me, I buy 180,000 for 100. Now I buy 300,000
11: for pepper. Before, then they say back 20, 30, but now then they say 50, 60. Onions day, but nobody say onions cost like that. Everything is because of fuel.
5: A recent analysis by a popular online platform comparing household grocery costs shows a dramatic rise from about 25,000 naira in 2020 to over 147,000 in 2026, highlighting how sharply living expenses have increased. Yet, wages for many Nigerian workers have remained largely stagnant. Financial analysts warn that this growing gap between income and expenses is eroding living standards. For many workers, the minimum wage struggles to cover basic needs.
12: What is 70,000 naira salary? It's nothing compared to what one spends in a month.
13: The truth is that the minimum wage is a mockery of wage across the world. 70,000 is nothing to write home about. When you discount inflation at over 15%, you have less than 60,000. And that 60,000, when you discount it, transportation, discount for people that use gas, see that nothing is left.
5: As labor unions gathered last week to celebrate this year's May Day, the traditional message of workers' dignity and reward for labor was overshadowed by economic realities. For now, many Nigerians' workers are not just demanding better pay. They are calling for policies that restore the value of their earnings. Ibiri Obike. While the current inflation...
0: Meanwhile, 200 vulnerable households in Lagos have been given foodstuff to cushion the effects of economic hardship. This is courtesy of an NGO, Human Development Initiative Foundation, HDIF, in celebration of its 29 years of impactful empowerment to the marginalized in the society. At the ceremony held at University of Lagos Akoka Iyaba, the Lagos State Commissioner for Wealth Creation and Employment, Mr. Akinyemi Ajibotafe, commended HDIF for contemplating government's, for rather, complementing government's effort in giving back to the society through deliberate collaboration to bring people out of poverty. The commissioner, who was represented by the Director of Entrepreneurship in the Ministry, Mrs. Abiose Taiwo, reaffirmed the commitment of the state government to initiatives that promote economic inclusion and social welfare.
14: This initiative by HDIF is of those critical steps designed to ease burden, restore dignity, and open doors. We must also recognize that sustainable empowerment involves capacity building, skill acquisition, entrepreneurship support, and continuous engagement. As a government, we remain committed to expanding programs that will create jobs, support small businesses, and foster innovation among our people.
0: The Executive Director, HDIF, Mrs. Olufunso Owasanoye, said the initiative was to put smiles on the faces of the vulnerable people, which included the widows, aged people with disabilities of different clusters, with words of encouragement of a better tomorrow through hard work, faith, hope, and perseverance. Correspondent Yemisi Dada quotes the beneficiaries as appreciating HDIF for the gesture while calling on the state government to stop politicizing its empowerment programs.
1: Now to health. Medical tourism may no longer be necessary if Nigerians take advantage of new technologies introduced in the country by medical experts in diaspora. Such new technology, called robotic surgeries, managed by the Prostate Center, has treated 100 prostate cancer patients successfully in 1 year. Correspondent Julie Ekong, who witnessed the emotion-laden testimonies by survivors, reports that the atmosphere was that of excitement and appreciation to God and the team of TPC.
15: The survivors who went through trauma in the course of seeking help said, having confirmed that they had prostate cancer, getting the right treatment facility, inadequate test results, delay in consultation and counseling became a problem. But for the intervention of TPC, they are now living their normal lives.
16: I'll give you an injection of IV. And that's a shit. And that's the last time. By the time I regain my consciousness around the level of the night, I have to ask myself, I don't know the procedure.
15: The chairman TPC, Mr. Francis Ogboro, said the clinic was established to deliver global best standards locally, having realized that there are challenges around treatment of prostate cancer.
16: The 99 patients, including me making 100, is a vision, and the benefit is not only in Nigeria, and people have gone to him from all parts of the world.
15: The founder, the Prostate Clinic TPC, Professor Kingsley Ekweme, who explained that prostate cancer kills more men in Nigeria than in other parts of the world because of the skin color, noted that 80% of men seek treatment when the disease is already incurable. Professor Ekweme stressed that ignorance, misinformation, myths and misconceptions are some of the reasons men die.
16: The statistic is egregious. My mission is to reverse that statistic. And I will not stop until I get to that mission. How can we live in a country where a man is dying of prostate cancer and we're watching it?
15: Pointing out that there are no known causes of prostate cancer, Professor Kweme affirmed that science have established age, being black, and family history, warning that every other claim is false. He cautioned against outdated and harmful practices, describing removal of testicles as an old practice. Professor Ekweme reassured patients that modern techniques have changed outcomes and encouraged them to seek medical care at the right places, but they should ask questions and inquire for a second opinion before taking decisions. It's been Julie Ekong.
0: We're still talking health. In a move to overhaul healthcare delivery at the grassroots, the Lagos State Government has unveiled a 10-year primary healthcare PHC financing plan 2026 to 2036, targeting expansion of functional health centres, wider insurance coverage and improved outcomes across the state. The plan, which formed the centrepiece of a two-day high-level retreat in Lekki, is designed to build a sustainable, accountable and well-funded primary healthcare system capable of meeting the needs of Lagos State's fastest-growing population. Speaking at the retreat, Commissioner for Health, Professor Akin Abayomi, said the initiative aligns with the state's long-term development blueprint and would drive systemic transformation. Professor Abayomi disclosed that Lagos currently has about 340 primary health care centres, but noted that nearly half are in the dire need of upgrades. While highlighting a critical manpower shortage in the health sector, the Commissioner harped on the need to improve working conditions, training of more professionals to attract those who had left back into the system.
1: Still on health, a health expert has cautioned against the excessive and prolonged consumption of soursop leaves, warning that misuse could pose serious health risks despite their perceived benefits. The expert, Mrs. Opeolua Aremu, a retired pharmacist and certified health and wellness coach, gave the advice in an interview with Newsmen in Abuja. Mrs. Aremu said that while soursop leaves contain beneficial compounds such as antioxidants and phytochemicals, their effects on human health remain largely unverified, particularly in the treatment of chronic illnesses. She explained that most of the claims surrounding the medicinal value of soursop leaves were based on laboratory and animal studies, with limited clinical evidence in humans, stressing that they are not sufficient to confirm that the leaves can treat conditions like cancer, diabetes, or infections in humans. The health expert warned that prolonged use may affect the nervous system, lower blood pressure beyond safe levels, and in some cases leads to symptoms associated with neurological disorders. She also highlighted the lack of standard dosage in the preparation of herbal remedies, noting that individuals often consume varying quantities without proper guidance. While discouraging practice of juicing soursop leaves, Mrs. Aremu further noted that soursop leaves could interact with medications, especially for individuals managing conditions such as hypertension and diabetes. She advised Nigerians to prioritize balanced diets and seek professional medical guidance before adopting herbal treatments.
0: The World Health Organization, WHO, says the hantavirus outbreak linked to the MV Honduras cruise ship is not the beginning of another global pandemic. Speaking during a press briefing on Thursday, WHO officials said hantavirus spreads very differently from COVID-19 and currently poses a low public health risk. WHO's infectious disease epidemiologist, Mrs. Maria Van Kerkhove, said that unlike coronavirus pandemic, the Andes hantavirus spreads mainly through close, intimate contact. WHO's Director General, Mr. Tedros Ghebreyesus, said 8 cases have so far been identified, including 3 deaths.
1: Newsreel is coming to you from the Combined Service of Radio Nigeria Lagos Operations. A reminder of the top stories in the package. Lagos residents groan over rising cost of living. In today's focus, our correspondent examines how citizens, particularly civil servants, are navigating survival with the current minimum wage. Prostate cancer survivors laud medical team for new treatment technology. And still to come, issues in politics, business, and sports news. Do stay with us. We'll be back.
17: Yes, you. You want to go and do money rituals, Abi? You want to get rich, sharp, sharp. I pity you. They won't tell you there are consequences before you do it, though. Consequences like nightmares, heightened fears, depression, and even the riches from money rituals don't last that long. There is nemesis, too. So where is the joy in having riches without peace of mind? Look, there are lots of other means by which you can get rich legally. Go look for one of them and be diligent in it. It will surprise you how wealth will come your way. Diligent hands attract wealth and peace of mind. A word, they say, is enough for the wise.
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1: On issues in politics, former President Goodluck Jonathan has shifted attention from growing calls for his 2027 presidential comeback to what he described as a deeper crisis facing Nigeria's democracy, voter apathy, and lack of credible elections. Speaking while receiving youth groups at his Abuja office, Dr. Jonathan said he would not be rushed into making a decision on the presidency, insisting that leadership required reflection and broad consultations. Rather than dwell on personal ambition, the former president challenged Nigerian youth to become more involved in the electoral process, complaining that many young people demanding better leadership often fail to obtain voter cards or participate during elections. The Senate has rescinded controversial amendments to its Standing Orders 2026, following concerns by lawmakers that some of the provisions were inconsistent with the 1999 Constitution. The reversal came barely days after the upper chamber amended portions of its rules, a move that had triggered controversy and sharp exchanges among senators. It, however, drew sharp rebuke from the member representing Edo North, Senator Adams Oshemole, as he called on Senate President Godswill Akpabio to resign from office. The amendments had come amid growing interest by outgoing governors and political heavyweights, many of whom are positioning to enter the Senate in 2027 to contest for top leadership roles such as Senate President and Deputy Senate President. Former Lagos State Governorship candidate of the Labour Party, Mr. Agbadebo Rhodes Vivo, has appealed to supporters of the Obedient Movement to give him time and amid criticism over his decision to remain in the African Democratic Congress, ADC, instead of joining the Nigeria Democratic Congress, NDC. Mr. Rhodes Vivo made the appeal on X while reacting to concerns from supporters who questioned his refusal to defect alongside Mr. Peter Obi and other opposition figures to the NDC. And thus issues in politics, as put together by Wahab Akinlade.
0: From politics to business, the African Development Bank, AFDB Group, has approved a $61 million financing package for the Development Bank of Nigeria aimed at expanding access to credit for women-owned and women-led businesses with a strong focus on agriculture and other underserved sectors of the economy. According to a statement released by AFDB, the package approved by the Leaders Board Lenders Board combines a $50 million gender-focused line of credit and $8 million concessions facilities under the Agri-Food Small and Medium Enterprises Catalytic Financing Mechanism and a $3 million grant through the Bank's Affirmative Finance Action Women in Africa initiative funded by the Women Entrepreneurs Finance Initiative. The financing will be deployed through the Development Bank of Nigeria network of participating financial institutions to support lending to micro, small and medium-sized enterprises across Africa's populous nation. Meanwhile, fresh concerns have continued to trail the recent memorandum of understanding MOUs signed by the Nigerian National Petroleum Company Limited, NNPCL, with two Chinese firms for the rehabilitation and operation of the Warri and Port Harcourt refineries. The concerns came amid growing calls for the federal government to explore the competence of indigenous energy companies with proven operational track records. NNPC had announced that it signed the MOUs with two Chinese companies as part of plans for a technical equity partnership aimed at completing outstanding rehabilitation work and operating the two refineries. But the development has generated criticism within sections of the oil and gas industry, especially after former president of the organized private sector of Nigeria, Mr. Dele Oye, argued during a television interview that none of the two companies had verifiable global refinery rehabilitation or operational experience comparable to established engineering, procurement and construction. Besides, industry analysts argued that Nigeria now has a stronger base of local upstream and midstream operators with growing technical and financial capabilities than it did a decade ago. And that's it on Business News, as produced by Ibiri Obike.
1: Now to football. The Nigeria Football Federation, NFF, has confirmed the appointments of Abdul Makaba and Ebubarishe Uweja Momore as head coach of Nigeria's under-20 and under-17 boys national teams, respectively. Makaba has been named head coach of the Flying Eagles, returning to the national team's setup after previously serving as assistant coach during Paul Aigbogun's tenure. He also previously handled the Golden Eaglets. Meanwhile, Uweja Momore has been appointed a head coach of the Golden Eaglets, Nigeria's five-time FIFA Under-17 World Cup winning side. Uweja Momore currently serves as head of academy at Sporting Lagos FC and previously held youth development roles with Millwall FC, Gillingham FC and Nottingham Forest FC. He also worked as head coach of Abeokuta-based Stormers FC, approved by the Federation's Executive Committee, following recommendations from the Technical and Development Committee. The appointments form part of the NFF's efforts to strengthen Nigeria's youth football structure and sustain the country's tradition of success in international youth competitions. The Nigeria Premier Football League, NPFL, has announced that match day 37 and 38 fixtures will be played simultaneously at 4 p.m. on the same dates scheduled by the league body. The league's chief operating officer, Davidson Owomi, disclosed this in a memo sent to all clubs on Thursday, stating that the decision was aimed at ensuring sporting fairness and protecting the integrity of the league. The NPFL also warned clubs against requesting changes to match dates or kickoff times due to challenges with the availability of their accredited home grounds. World record holder Toby Amusa has been named in Nigeria's 45 athlete squad for the CAA Senior Athletics Championships in

0: mitigating the effects of the rising cost of living on families in the country. In today's focus, our correspondent examined how citizens, particularly civil servants, are navigating survival with the current minimum wage and in the face of soaring inflation in the country. Some prostate cancer survivors have commended a medical team over a new treatment technology called robotic surgeries.
1: And there we end today's edition of Newsreel, which came to you from the combined service of Radio Nigeria Lagos Operations, comprising Radio 1, 103.5 FM and Metro FM 97.7. 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On behalf of the editor, Oluyemisi Adeniro, and the entire production crew, and the studio manager, Olaoluwa
0: Olabi.
1: Thank you. And of course, my colleague has been
0: Michael Daly.
1: Thank you for joining us, and thank you for staying with us. This is the last edition for the week until Monday next week, when we'll bring you a fresh edition. Until then, enjoy the rest of the day and happy weekend.
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2: 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Yesterday is Friday, the 8th of May, 2026, bringing you the best of great tunes and the best of conversation on the Cafe Show this afternoon. My name is Henry Abedikiti. Call me the soothing voice on radio. That's me. That's a brand new jam from a very talented one. His name is Cool Kabash. Dropped a song today. Already getting, you know, massive plays on all platforms and all of that. Yeah, go check the song out. Available for streaming. That's me. You know, when it comes to good music, I would always let you know about it so you can have a feel and also update your playlist. All right. It promises to be a good ride with me all the way from now to 4 p.m. bringing you good music. It's Friday. You know how we do it every Friday right on the cafe. Yes, putting you in the weekend mood. Now, this is coming from Sashino Peters, my mama, my papa. Enjoy.

Can you die for that man, that woman you're in love with? Is it possible? No, no way. Of course you can share the love you have for the person, you know. Tell the person how much you love him, how much you care about her and all of that. But dying for the person, why would you want to die? If you die, what's going to happen to the person? That's a beautiful song right there by Tiwa Savage and Leo Wanda. Ifewa Gbono. Check your time. It is 8 minutes to 3 o'clock. At 3 o'clock is the time for the headline news at 3. It's Friday, putting you in the weekend mood, the Owambe mood, the party mood, all the way. Let's go there. My name is Henry Emenike. Call me the soothing voice on radio, bringing you the best of music and the best of conversation. When I return, I'm going to be talking about today's observances. We've got some observances the world is observing today. Don't touch the dial.

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1: A very good afternoon to you. This is the headline news at 3. My name is Henry Emenike. President Tinubu strengthens Commodity Exchange Board. Customs begin paperless operations. Loma moves to update Lagos Waste Management Master Plan. House of Representatives probes rising cost of building materials. Lagos trains teachers, students on road safety climate awareness. Lagos court rejects businessman's bail request in $1.5 million fraud case. And lastly, Pope Leo urges global leaders to embrace peace. That is it on the headline news at 3. Do join us at 6 p.m. for details and more. My name is Henry Emenike. Thank you for listening. 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

0: From the streets to the stadium lights, feel the fire, feel the hype tonight. 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
0: 2026 FIFA World Cup. 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

Okay, that was Yemi Sax right there, giving us some good saxophone, playing the song of Davido, right at Metro 97.7 FM, right here in the city of Lagos, Nigeria, bringing you the best of music. Now, it's time to talk about today's observances, the world is actually observing today. Well, today's been observed as Childcare Provider Day is a special day when every community has the chance to give the children they look after, or it's a fantastic opportunity to recognize the key role these loving providers play in the development and well-being of children across the nation. Now, this day recognizes childcare professionals' hard work and dedication. Taking care of children doesn't come easy. Taking care of children is one of the hardest caregiving, to handle, honestly speaking. Now, these professionals are not just looking after kids. They play a key role in their development, education, and well-being. Now, their job goes beyond basic care to include teaching, nurturing, and creating a safer and stimulating environment for them and also for the society. Now, how do you celebrate Childcare Provider Day? Celebrating Childcare Provider Day need not to be stodgy. It can be meaningful and fun. I'm going to give you, some ideas to show appreciation for the local community's childcare providers. One is, you have to express gratitude. Sending a short thank you note can go a long way. Consider sending a card or maybe even an email or text, to a childcare provider can go a long way as well. Creative gift. Engage the kids in making personalized gifts or drawing for their childcare providers. These heartfelt tokens can be cherished reminders of their impact on young lives. Besides that, who can't use a pretty macaroni necklace? It's possible to use that as well. You've been creative. Host an appreciation event. Organize a small gathering or an appreciation event. Now, this gesture could mean a simple morning tea served with fancy little cakes or a small ceremony to present certificates of appreciation. With these, you are observing Child Care Provider Day. Happy Child Care Provider Day. If you are one of the providers out there, you're doing a great job. I'm giving you a round of applause. Well done. And another way you can observe Child Care Provider Day is go on your socials. I'm talking about social media handles, and then put the hashtag thank you child care, hashtag Child Care Provider Day, hashtag National Provider Appreciation Day, hashtag Provider Appreciation Day, National Child Care Provider Day. All of these the hashtags you can put on your social media handles. With these, you're creating that awareness as well, and also celebrating Child Care Provider. All right, Metro 97.7 FM, right here in the city of Lagos, Nigeria. Today is also observed as World Ovarian Cancer Day. Cancer is never a happy subject to contemplate, but despite the specter of it in all our lives, we now have the scientific tools to fight back. Talking about ovarian cancer, research and spread awareness about ovarian cancer to help others recognize the dangers and signs early and increase survival and recavery odds for many. Now, how do you observe World Ovarian Cancer Day? Think you can't get involved with World Ovarian Cancer Day? Think again. There are plenty of things that you can do. Raise awareness, as I'm actually raising awareness right now on air. Take to social media as well to talk about it. Organize a fundraiser for those who want to take things a step further. You could, organize a fundraiser in the spirit of those run by Target Ovarian Cancer. You can also share your story. Many people like to use the day to share their stories of ovarian cancer. I'm talking about those who survived. The disease fundamentally changes the lives of all those it touches. Now, millions of people have either had the condition or know someone who did. So sharing your story can be a powerful way to engage others. All right. Go on social media. I said this before, and put the hashtag, say no to ovarian cancer.
And also, No Woman Left Behind, hashtag WOCD2026, hashtag World Ovarian Cancer Day. All right, let's go back to music. We'll be back again with more observances for you this Friday afternoon. I hope your day is going well. Mine is going smoothly. I'm here, right here in the studio, dishing out good songs. All right, this is coming from Spikey Ofeke. Enjoy.

Right, that's a good song right there, Guitar Boy. That was a true life story. It did happen, not just the lyric. You know, that was his experience, you know, when he went to the beach to have a good time. I'm talking about late Victor Wifo. All right, Metro 97.7 FM, check your time. It is 14 minutes to 4 p.m. Gradually getting into the network news, which is going to be by 4 p.m. In the meantime, we still have some conversations here talking about more observances. Today's observed as Reward Yourself Day. Now, Reward Yourself Day is a special occasion dedicated to celebrating personal achievement and embracing self-care. Now, you've worked so hard, you've achieved greatness, you've achieved success. Today is that day for you to tell yourself, ooh, Henry, you've done so well. Ooh, Ijoma, you've done so well. You know, give yourself a tap on the back and tell yourself you've done so well. That's it. Now, it's a moment to pause and acknowledge the progress made, no matter how small. So it mustn't be a big project. Every winner, winner. So any win where you win, I win. Do you understand? That's how they say it. So whether it's completing a challenging task or maybe simply making it through a tough week, this day encourages individuals to treat themselves well. Very important. By taking time to indulge in activities that bring joy and relaxation, people can recharge and also foster a positive mindset. The significance of Reward Yourself Day lies in its promotion of mental well-being and motivation. Now, recognizing one's effort can boost self-esteem and reinforce positive behaviors. Engaging in self-rewarding practices could also help in building resilience and also, you know, maintaining a balanced lifestyle. It is a reminder that take care of oneself is not a luxury, but a necessity. Very important. It's necessary. By valuing personal accomplishment and allowing moments of indulgence, individuals can cultivate a healthier, more fulfilling life. Now, how do you celebrate Reward Yourself Day? One of the things you could do is create a quiet space for reflection. Find a calm spot and just take a moment to breathe deeply. Let your mind slow down. Think about what you have achieved lately. Big or small, it doesn't matter. It doesn't. Another way you can reward yourself or celebrate reward yourself is gift yourself uninterrupted time. Block out an hour to do something you truly enjoy. If it's you listening to music, once I'm done on radio, when I get home, oh, I'm going to soak myself into listening to good music. I'm talking about, you know, some nice R&B tunes this evening. So this is just a way for me to, you know, reward myself today. And then a glass of red wine, you know, to sip and enjoy good music. That's just the way for me to reward myself that I've done a good job today. So you can get that happening for yourself today. All right. And also write yourself a note. Grab a notebook and write a message. Just write a message to yourself. Thank yourself for showing up even on hard days. Mention a recent challenge and how you handled it. Writing it down makes the recognition feel real and meaningful. Nourish your body with intention as well. Revisit a forgotten joy. You know, so that thing that made you so excited, that made you say, oh God, thank you, I'm happy. You know, so you can revisit a forgotten joy. That would also help for you. Let's go back to music before I call it a wrap on the Cafe Show today. This is Metro 97.7 FM right here in the city of Lagos. Ogo Amaka is the title of the song, coming from Umu Obiligbo. Enjoy.

Sunny Today, that's the title of the song done by King Sunny Ade. Check your time, it is 3 minutes to 4 o'clock. At 4 o'clock is going to be time for the network news coming all the way from Abuja, our network studio. It's been a pleasure right here on the cafe, making sure that you are excited with great tunes and also great talks on the cafe show. After the network news, I will be back again, so don't miss me too much. My name is Henry Amedikidi, call me the soothing voice on radio. You do have a beautiful evening.

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1: It's 4 o'clock. 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Good afternoon. I am Ali Ubapa. The headlines. Former President Goodluck Jonathan in court over eligibility to contest 2027 presidential election. Parents appeal to federal government for solution to strikes in public universities.
2: Students are supposed to go to school, maybe to do one thing or the other, especially those who are doing clearance. The offices are locked.
3: Okay, so it's seriously taking a toll on us, even the students as well.
1: Servants on deliberate record keeping. Troops neutralized terrorists in Zamfara State. The commentary is on strengthening party internal democracy ahead of the 2027 general election. 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Now the news in detail. Former President Goodluck Jonathan today challenged a suit filed by lawyer John Mary Jideobi seeking to restrain him from contesting the 2027 presidential election. Former President Jonathan, through his lawyer, Chief Chris Uche, told Justice Peter Lifu of the Federal High Court in Abuja that a letter of conditional appearance, a notice of preliminary objection, a counter affidavit, and a written address had been filed on May 5, praying the court to dismiss the case. He said they got information about the case through the media and hence the need to file their processes urgently, going by the importance of the matter, which boiled down to the eligibility of a former president to contest in the next election. The senior lawyer added that it was unfortunate such a suit was filed by a lawyer who should know more than that I want the same matter and had been decided by the Federal High Court up to the Court of Appeal. Earlier, counsel to the plaintiff, Undubisi Upai, informed the court that the matter was for mention, but he was just being served by Jonathan's processes. He said he needed more time to respond. Justice Lifu adjourned the matter until May 11 for hearing of the ex-president's objection and substantive suit. The judge also ordered the hearing notices he be issued and served on INEC and the Attorney General of the Federation, a second and third defendants in the matter that were not in court. Still on court matters, Justice Muhammad Umar of the Federal High Court in Abuja has dismissed a no-key submission made by an activist, Omoyele Sori, of the cyberbullying of President Bola Tinubu charge brought against him by the Department of State Services, DSS. The court upheld DSS's charges against Sori for allegedly calling President Bola Tinubu a criminal in his Twitter handle and ordered him to enter his defense in the charges against him. Justice Omar dismissed the no-case submission in a ruling on the application made by the activists. Sori had filed a no-case submission and prayed the court to discharge and acquit him from the two-count charge. In the ruling, Justice Omar held that the DSS had successfully linked Sori with the alleged offences and the prima facie case established against him to warrant his defence in the allegations against him. Shortly after the ruling, Sori openly accused the judge of bias, adding that he would not get justice in the court. He subsequently asked the judge to hands off from his trial and allow another judge to conduct the trial. Mr. Sori also alleged that the judge was playing along with the federal government to convict him at all costs so as to prevent him from contesting the 2027 presidential election. A renowned economist, Alhaji Muhammad Hayatuddin, has joined the race for the presidential election in 2027 as he picked the expression of interest and nomination forms of the African Democratic Congress, ADC. Alhaji Muhammad, who became the first presidential aspirant to pick up the ADC presidential nomination form, was presented with the form by the party's national organizer secretary, Prince Chinedu Idigo. Addressing supporters and party members after receiving the forms, Alhaji Muhammad said the 2027 election should be centered on rebuilding the economic and security foundations of the country. Alhaji Muhammad Hayatuddin said insecurity remained one of the biggest threats to national development, pledging to pursue policies aimed at reducing the cost of governance and tackling insecurity. Away from politics, the Minister of State for Works, Alhaji Bello Gwarenyu, has directed the Federal Road Maintenance Agency, FEMA, to mobilize contractors to the Bidda Lambata Road Corridor, especially the troubled section between Age and Bidda, as part of urgent intervention measures to ease the severe gridlock being experienced along the route. He also gave assurance to the federal government's unwavering commitment to Nigerians in urgently addressing the deteriorating condition of the Bidda Lambata Road following growing concerns over persistent traffic congestion and hardship faced by commuters and transporters along the corridor. Special advisor on media to the Minister of State for Works, Abdullahi Muhammad, said the directive was issued during a meeting with stakeholders of the National Association of Road Transport Owners, led by its president, Alhaji Yusuf Uthman, who visited the minister to draw their attention to the worsening condition of the road, particularly the severe traffic congestion that reportedly brought movement to a complete standstill over the last 4 days. Alhaji Bello Goreño acknowledged the critical importance of the road and described the current situation as unfortunate and unacceptable. The Minister of State for Works reaffirmed the commitment of President Bola Tinubu to infrastructure development across the country, emphasizing that the administration remains focused on constructing and rehabilitating roads to promote economic growth, safer transportation, and national connectivity.
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5: Action ignites this weekend. One match left to go. Rangers hunt the title as the NPFL climaxes. The stage is set for familiar foes. Rangers International versus Bendel Insurance this Sunday. All roads lead to the Nnamdi Azikiwe Stadium, electrifying and loud. Will the Flying Antelopes hold firm at the top of the log, or will the Benin Arsenals fight back and close the gap? Don't miss a moment of the action as our studio opens at 3:30 p.m. for in-depth analysis and kickoff at 4 p.m. It's Match Day 37, only on the network service of Radio Nigeria, Africa's largest radio network. 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
1: Thanks for being there. The Auditor General of the Federation, Mr. Shaka Chira, has urged civil servants to be deliberate in record-keeping as a measure towards protecting the nation's data for posterity. He said this in Abuja at a public presentation of the book, Record-Keeping Fundamentals, Securing Your Legacy in Nigeria's Tax Era, written by Patience Odeli, an auditor with the Office of the Auditor General of the Federation. Mr. Chira, represented by a director in charge of audit, Mr. Babalola Olarunwaju, said the book, which highlighted the importance of proper record keeping for compliance, business survival, and wealth protection, described the book as a guide for effective public service administration.
6: Record keeping is fundamental to our office, and evidence comes from documentation. And documentation is the source for bookkeeping. The focus and contribute our quota, also to encourage the staff of the Office of Auditor General and other civil servants too, to think in any way that we can put pen and paper together for history.
1: The book reviewer, Dr. Oluwabusayo Fawale, a former Federal Permanent Secretary, Ambassador God Knows Igali, and other speakers commended the author of the book for her visionary service and the efforts geared towards a more vibrant record-keeping for the nation. Author of the book, Patience Odeli, said her motivation was premised on the need to encourage Nigerians to safeguard both personal and public documents for official and unofficial transaction clarity.
7: You cannot just come through all these years working and then you will not leave something behind. I just thought it was wise for me to pen down something called record keeping. Not just because I'm an accountant. My book is not basically an accounting book. It is a social book and also an academic book. Everything we do, up to, they are all records. So they are important.
1: Ms. Odele, who highlighted the importance of record keeping in all spheres of life, added that documents such as birth certificates, passports, land papers, receipts, invoices, identity cards and travel tickets all form part of everyday records that people depended on for proof, identity and protection and should be kept safe. The National Pension Commission, PENCOM, has urged the 29 states that are yet to fully implement the Contributory Pension Scheme, CPS, to take decisive action in order to guarantee retirement security and dignity for civil servants across the country. The Director General of PENCOM, Ms. Omolola Oluwarang, who stated this in Abuja at a one-day consultative forum with heads of state civil service and the meeting, said the meeting was aimed at moving pension reform from the pages of legislation to the lives of public servants. She affirmed that pension reform was not optional, but a constitutional and physical obligation aimed at protecting workers after retirement. Ms. Oluwarang explained that although 30 states and the Federal Capital Territory have enacted pension reform laws, only 7 states and the FCT were fully implementing them, leaving many workers uncertain about their retirement future.
8: My expectation after this whole engagement is that the head of service of the various states will go back to their states and begin to work fast to move to the next level. The 23 states who have passed the law. We've been having numerous engagements at governorship level, pension bureau levels, commissioner levels across the states to see how they can move from paper to implementation.
1: On her part, Head of Civil Service of the Federation, Didi Walson-Jack, pointed out that pension reform remains critical to ensuring dignity, justice, and confidence in public institutions.
9: Most of the states have the law in place, and it is just about implementation. I believe PENCOM has the technical know-how to support the subnationals to implement this law that is key for the welfare of civil servants.
1: Ms. Walson-Jack emphasized that the Contributory Pension Scheme had introduced transparency, accountability and sustainability into pension administration and stressed that its full benefits could only be realized through deeper implementation across all levels of government. Parents and guardians in Anambra State want the federal government to address the industrial impasse between it and the Senior Staff Association of Nigerian Universities, SANU, to restore normalcy in public universities. Correspondent Uche Indeke reports that the strike have crippled academic and administrative activities in the Nnamdi Azikiwe University, Oka.
10: Aside the Senior Staff Association of Nigerian Universities, members of the Non-Academic Staff Union, NESU, are also on strike. The development has completely shut down activities in public universities, especially those owned by the federal government. A visit to Nnamdi Azikiwe University, Oka, shows that transportation, administrative and business transactions are suffering the impact of the industrial action. Currently, few shuttle bus drivers operate in the main campus of the university, with few passengers patronizing them. One of the drivers, Mr. Innocent Ebekwe, regretted that the strike has paralyzed their business as there are no students to make up the passengers they convey daily in the university.
11: We're looking around the premises now, it's as if nothing is happening. Normally by this time, you would have seen about 5-10 buses. This place is locked up to now, nobody there at the lecture hall. Okay, so it's seriously taking a toll on us, even the students as well.
10: Mrs. Patience Anapuo said that offices were locked, stressing that the situation have been affecting students, especially those doing their final clearance, and called for immediate resolution of the crisis.
2: Students are supposed to go to school, maybe to do one thing or the other, especially those who are doing clearance. The offices are locked, so it is affecting us because they don't come out, they don't buy things. Government should intervene.
10: Two students, Kelechi Eze and Miracle Okoye, who said they just came around to read their books, regretted that the lecture halls and administrative offices were under lock and key.
12: It's my clearance, so I went there. The person told me that it should be open by Monday. If you sign an agreement with somebody, honor the agreement.
10: The chairperson, Senior Staff Association of Nigerian Universities, Sanu Nnamdi Azikiwe University Chapter, Mrs. Chine Nyamwachokode, said top on the list of the agitation of the union are staff welfare, upgrading of facilities within the university, and the payment of arrears of wage allowance.
13: If you enter the university, most time you have a lot of cases, no electricity, so many amenities are lacking. Even at time classrooms, you see 100, 200 students themselves inside one class.
10: She, however, expressed the hope that after a series of meetings with the union leaders by the end of this week, the strike might be suspended to make way for renegotiations with the federal government. From Oka Uche Ndeke, Radio Nigeria.
1: The President, Computer Professionals Registration Council of Nigeria, Dr. Essien Eno, says there is an urgent need to build a technology-driven ecosystem that is robust, adaptive, and accessible to all. He made this known during a virtual news conference on an IT Professionals Assembly. Dr. Eno said a theme for the assembly, digital resilience and inclusion for smart economy, was both timely and strategic as it reflects Nigeria's urgent need to strengthen its digital foundations. The registrar of the council, Dr. Adebayo Adegbiji, said the council focused on academic and professional standards in computer science, computer engineering, information technology and other related disciplines. Relevant stakeholders have been urged to implement measures to protect children from the negative effects of social media. The Islamic cleric, Malam Umar Abdusalam, made the call at a Jumu'ah prayers at the Old Poly Quarters Masjid in Lokoja. Malam Abdusalam stressed that it was important for parents, government, relevant stakeholders and religious leaders to regulate children and young people's access to social media. The cleric said social media have turned into platforms for various vices such as nudity and ostentation to crime. Malam Abdusalam believed that if not checked, society would slide further into moral decay and decadence.
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14: The Nigerian workers has remained a topic of discourse to improve their welfare in view of the critical role they play in nation building. Radio Link, the Radio Nigeria Audience Participatory Program this Saturday, will focus on the topic, improve welfare for Nigerian workers and dignity after retirement. Our guest shall be the chairman, Senate Committee on Labor and Employment, Senator Dicket Plank, the national president, Radio Television Theatre Arts Workers Union of Nigeria, RETAU, Comrade Emeka Kalu, and the spokesperson, Nigerian Labor Congress, NLC, Mr. Benson Upah. You can be part of the program by dialing 0915-091-0483 or 0808-281-4453. You can also send us emails on frcncurrentaffairs@yahoo.com. 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

0: On security stories, troops of Northwest Joint Task Force, JTF, Operation Fansa in Myanmar, have killed three terrorists and recovered a cache of high-caliber weapons during a raid as part of ongoing offensives to dismantle insurgent networks and restore stability to the region's embattled communities. Lieutenant Colonel Aliu Nanja, the media information officer for JTF Northwest, Operation Fansa in Myanmar, confirmed that the encounter and statement, noting that the victory was a result of strategic fighting patrolled through the Kawaramoda and Birnimagaji local government areas of Zamfara State. According to Lieutenant Colonel Enja, the mission was specifically designed to deny terrorists freedom of action and disrupt their hideouts within the general area. The confrontation reached a climax at Dumburum village, where the troops engaged the armed group in a fierce firefight. Overwhelmed by superior military firepower, the remaining terrorists were forced to flee in disarray, leaving behind their deceased foot soldiers and an extensive arsenal. Still on security, troops of Operation Enduring Peace have uncovered and dismantled two illegal arms manufacturing factories in Vom, just south local government area of Plateau State. The operation was carried out by a quick response force of the Joint Task Force as part of ongoing efforts to curb proliferation of illicit weapons and enhance security within the area of operation. A statement by the media office, information officer, Joint Task Force, Operation Enduring Peace, Captain Chinonso Ote, explains that during the operation, troops reportedly arrested five suspects who were caught allegedly producing illegal firearms at facilities. Items seized include nine fabricated AK-47 rifles, one locally made pistol, four empty AK-47 magazines, several skeletal AK-47 rifles, and 10 rifle butts. Next, it's sports, where champions emerge today as NNL Super 4 tournament ends, where Joy Zifula brings details and more on sports.
1: Sporting Lagos are taking on city rivals Inter Lagos in one of the final round of matches of the 2026 Nigerian National League NNL Super 4 tournament. Sporting Lagos, already with 6 points, needs to avoid losing to Inter Lagos, which has 3 points to clinch the title. In the other game, Doma United, also with 3 points, are engaging Ranchers Bees of Kaduna, who are yet to earn a point in the competition. For Doma United to claim the title, they will need to beat Ranchers Bees by at least 2 goals and hope that Sporting Lagos also loses by at least 2 goals to Inter Lagos. Both matches of the NNL Super 4 are going on simultaneously. The overall winner will be crowned the Nigerian National League champion and will go home with a prize of 10 million naira. The Nigeria Cricket Federation says the inaugural Nigeria Super League T20 will run from May 16 to 31, 2026 at the TBS Oval, Tafawa Belewa Square in Lagos. The tournament will feature 6 elite teams playing 20 matches over 15 days of non-stop action. The Super League is set up as a short, high-intensity competition designed to showcase the best of Nigerian T20 cricket and build new rivalries. Revival of school football competition will be the best way to immortalize the late legendary Green Eagles winger Henry Nwosu. This assertion was made by chairman of the National Sports Commission, Shehu Diko, while receiving the family of late Henry Nwosu and Imo State concerned sports stakeholders and burial committee in his office at the Moshood Abiola Stadium, Abuja. Diko promised that the NSC will work in synergy with the Imo State government in a bid to honor the late Afghan hero. The burial of Henry Nwosu will come up on the first weekend in June 2026. Henry Nwosu died in March at the age of 62. And that's an update on sports. I am Joy Ezefola.
0: Many thanks, Joy. Next is a commentary, and the commentary is on strengthening party internal democracy ahead of the 2027 general elections. It's written by Armstrong These, a public affairs analyst.
2: As Nigeria gradually approaches the 2027 general election, the conversation must move beyond campaign rhetorics to a more foundational concern, internal democracy within political parties. Elections are often judged by what happens on voting day, but the true character of a democracy is shaped long before ballots are cast within party structures, during primaries, and in the processes that produce candidates. Nigeria's recent electoral cycles have repeatedly exposed the fragility of party democracy. Candidate imposition, opaque delegate systems, and last-minute substitutions have undermined public confidence. When party members are sidelined and decisions are dictated by a few power brokers, the outcome is predictable. Delusioned voters, weakened institutions, and leaders who feel accountable to individuals rather than the electorate. Strengthening internal democracy is therefore not a cosmetic reform. It is a democratic necessity. Political parties must return to their role as platforms for fair representation, not vehicles for personal ambition. Transparent and credible primaries are central to realizing this objective. Whether direct or indirect, the process must be open, verifiable, and inclusive, giving all aspirants and other stakeholders a fair chance and ensuring that delegates truly reflect the will of party members. Equally important is the enforcement of party constitutions. Many Nigerian political parties have well-drafted guidelines, but these are often ignored when they become inconvenient. Respect for internal rules should not be optional. It must be institutionalized. Regulatory bodies like the Independent National Electoral Commission, INEC, also have a role to play in monitoring compliance and ensuring that parties adhere to democratic standards. Another critical issue is the monetization of the political process. The high cost of nomination forms and the influence of money in delegate selection have created barriers for credible but less wealthy aspirants. This not only narrows the field, but also entrenches a system where public office is seen as an investment to be recouped. Highest bidders always maneuver their way through being picked as party-nominated candidates for general elections. Reforming party financing and reducing the cost of participation will go a long way in opening the political space for more equal participation and enhanced confidence. Internal democracy also requires inclusion of marginalized groups such as women, the youth, and persons with disabilities. Despite ongoing advocacy, representation remains disproportionately low. Parties must go beyond tokenism by creating enforceable quotas, such as the 35% affirmative action for women, and providing real support for underrepresented groups to compete and win. The judiciary, too, must act decisively and consistently in resolving pre-election disputes. Prolonged legal battles over party primaries often spill into the general election period, creating uncertainty and, at times, constitutional crisis. Swift and principled adjudication will deter impunity and reinforce the rule of law within parties. It will also serve as a good legal precedence. Ultimately, the credibility of the 2027 general election will depend not just on INEC's preparedness or the conduct of security agencies, but on the willingness of political parties to reform themselves. Nigerians deserve choices that emerge from fair competition, not backroom deals nor naked displays of political might by some political godfathers. If parties fail to strengthen their internal democratic processes, the country risks recycling the same governance challenges under different faces. But if they rise to the occasion, 2027 could mark a turning point. One, where Nigeria's democracy is not only practiced at the ballot box, but rooted firmly within the institutions that sustain it.
0: That commentary on strengthening party internal democracy ahead of 2027 general elections was written by Armstrong Seah and read by Olayemi Daniel. A look at the weather. Lagos, Calabar, Enugu are cloudy with a temperature at not more than 33 degrees Celsius, while Kaduna, Yola and sunny at 35 degrees Celsius. Abuja and the North Central States are partly sunny with prospects of isolated rainfall with a temperature of not less than 32 degrees Celsius. And that's a wrap on the weather. To end the news, here's a recap of the major stories. Former President Goodluck Jonathan has challenged a suit filed by a lawyer, John Mary Jideobi, seeking to restrain him from contesting the 2020

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0: Glory, glory, glory to Jesus. Honor, honor, honor to our Mother Mary. It's another time of the year of grace. 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Through her intercession, we succeed. Ave Maria. Queen of Men.
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1: 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Yikes!

0: Okay, that's a good one, Rob. Udo, Udo is the title of the song. I mean, this time, the season we are now, a lot of things are happening. Brothers killing themselves, friends killing themselves, you know, neighbors. But then I ask myself this question, why? What happened at the time when you have empathy, you know, the time when love was everywhere, you know? Would you say it's because of, you know, the era we are now? No. It has to do with you and me. Udo means peace. I mean, live in peace with everyone. It's very important. You know, once in a while, I get to talk about this, you know, pass a message to you. It pays to be peaceful with people, because when you're not in peace with someone, definitely it would affect you. Unknowingly, it's going to be affecting you, definitely. Right, that's a good song, rather. Udo Udo by Deaconess Maria Akasin, feature Chinedu on that one. Beautiful song. You want to say something?
1: Yeah, Henry.
0: Oh, okay.
1: Talking about being at peace with everybody, I really don't know how difficult can it be for somebody to just decide to live at peace with everybody. Is it such a difficult thing?
0: No, it's not.
1: It's not, but do you know some people just go out of their way to provoke other people?
0: Yeah.
1: To the extreme.
0: Especially when you're quiet, you know, when you mind your space, you know, you try to be by yourself and all of that. You don't want to find anyone's trouble. You just want to be there. Then they'll be like, let us try this guy. We'll try this girl.
1: Exactly. You know? And they bring
0: some of them, they try it with me. And then when they try it with me and they see that this guy, Nobiamo, you know, I just snap at them immediately. You don't do that.
1: I mean, it takes nothing for you to be at peace with everybody.
0: Yeah.
1: And then it will be good for it.
0: Very, very.
1: But at the end of, do you know that trouble is very costly?
0: That was what I said before. Expensive. You know, when you're not in peace with someone, it affects you. Because when you see the person, there is this feeling you have. It doesn't sit well with you.
1: Your heart is just heavy.
0: That is it.
1: There's that kind of heaviness. And, you know, aura around you, negative aura.
0: That's it.
1: Yeah, and it brings me to the story that has been trending online about this blogger who went out of his way dragging another blogger that he had never even seen, all because this blogger lost his son, you know. And he went on and on, rambling about how this blogger must be a ritualist. He's giving him only 7 days to come and tell the whole world what happened to his son. Can you imagine that? And this is a person you have never even set your eyes on, except that you see his contents online.
0: You see, Chichi. It's high time. Yeah, we talk about social media regulation. Aside that, I think it's high time when, you know, people start, you know, taking accountability when it comes to things like this. You know,
1: exactly.
0: Sue them, make them, you know, dance to the tune they actually put before. Beating him is not enough. He should be arrested and sued as well. Imagine suing him for maybe 10 million, 20 million. I'm very certain he's not going to come out again on social media to talk about someone's life. I mean, that was a very sensitive thing. Someone lost his son, his only son. And then all you could do was to come on social media to open your big mouth to talk, because you want engagement on social media.
1: Exactly.
0: You know, you want people to come to your page without thinking of the other person's feeling. How would this person feel? Losing a child is not a child's play. You know, it's sad. It's sad. Social media has made a lot of people forget their sanity and forget, you know, humanity. Let me just put it that way.
1: Exactly.
0: That's it. So it's all good. It's all good. So if you're listening to me right now and you're thinking of going on social media to talk about someone, you better stop it.
1: Don't do that.
0: All right, Metro 97.7 FM, right here in the city of Lagos, Nigeria. It's about that drive time. Yes, I know you're driving home. It's the weekend. The weekend is here. TGIF, thank God it's Friday. Bringing you the best of music while you drive home. Yes, I'm not going to hold on the drive time, so don't worry. I've been here doing I've been here with you since morning, the midday show and the cafe. And it's time to, you know, leave the studio. But I'm still in the studio waiting for, you know, Ahmed to take you all the way from now up until Mama Calls. Yes, the song I played before, Udo Udo, go check the song out, available on all music platform, done by Deaconess Maria Akasin and Evangelist Chinedu Udo. Alright, let's go back to music right here. It's a brand new jam. This song is one song you have to, you know, just get on your playlist, no mincing words. You know, I say this all the time, I'm very particular about good music. Yes, when it comes to good music, I will be there. That's Me is the title of the song, done by Cool Kabash. Enjoy this one. And after that, there comes Don't Talk Dance by a very talented artist, Treasure True. They're actually duo, so enjoy this one. I'll be back again.

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0: What's going on? What's going on? This is Neo, a.k.a. The Gentleman. That's right.
1: Remember that. Yo, this is Ludacris, disturbing the peace in the Dirty South.

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The song is titled Forgiveness. Forgiveness, consistency. This guy just, he knows how to just play around lyrics and create a great music. Great song. Forgiveness. Well, check your time now. It brings the time to 22 minutes to 6. This is Metro 97.7 FM on a Friday evening like this. Thank God it's Friday. It's a Friday, 8th May 2026. And I'm happy to be your guide on the radio today. I'll be with you from now till shutdown, giving you the Friday vibe just the way you like it. I know what it feels like on a Friday evening like this in Lagos, especially those who are not driving against traffic, like you're traveling from the islands to the mainland, that's from work back to the house. I know the traffic gets crazy sometimes. I know. And that's why we have some of the finest tunes ready to keep you happy on the radio. My name is Ahmed Olalekan. That's my name, a.k.a. Well, I'll be with you from now till shutdown. I'm not alone. I'll have my producer, Chinedu Okolo. Together, we'll serve you all we have tonight for you. 6 o'clock, the news at 6 will come your way, and at exactly 6:45 we'll bring you the Voice of Victory, a 10 minutes religious sponsored program. At exactly 7 o'clock it'll be time for Man Cave on Metro 97.7 FM. Man Cave is a program for men, you know, where we just sit as men and have those conversations that people hardly talk about. They don't care about us. They don't care. Men are strong. Men are supposed to be strong and powerful. You know. And so we created that time specially for us to have those conversations on radio. So Man Cave will run from 8 up until, from 7 rather, up until 8 o'clock this evening. And then, from 8 to 9, you know, it's a Friday. We just have fun with more music. This time, Best of High Life. So for those who say, I don't like the kind of music they do these days. What I love is High Life. Well, you have your time on radio today from 8 up until 9 o'clock. Best of High Life with Atomic A will be yours to enjoy. Okay. And the right after that, the news at 9 will come, and then we'll go back to the music, play songs, have fun up until 10 o'clock when we join our network service in Abuja for the network news. It's going to be a great Friday. Trust me. Just stay close to your radio set and get ready to have fun with us this evening. DJ Dreddler is in the studio, and we're balling all the way. We talk a bit of entertainment on the show tonight. Not a bit of it, yeah, a lot of it. It's a Friday, come on. Well, let's go back to the music. Here's Shea Vibes. This one is titled Different Pattern. Right out of the song, I have a... Okay, let's not let the cat out of the bag, but this guy is doing music in Nigeria, and he decided to say hello to us. You want to know who he is? Stay here, don't go away.

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Turn up for this. 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

0: Hello, good evening, and thanks for joining us on the major news at 6. In the headlines, Lagos State Government initiates new bill to simplify tax systems. Federal High Court releases new posting for judges. Police launch manhunt after German bank siege. Now the news in detail. A new bill in Lagos is set to simplify the tax system, eliminate illegal levies, mandate electronic payments, and impose tougher penalties on unauthorized tax collection. The Speaker of the Lagos State House of Assembly, Mudashiru Obasa, disclosed this at a public hearing on a bill titled A Law to Enact the Lagos State Harmonized Taxes and Levies to provide for the collection of taxes by the state and its local government councils and for related matters. Represented by the Deputy Speaker, Mrs. Mojisola Miranda, the Speaker said the hearing was designed to allow stakeholders contribute to the proposed law, stressing that lawmaking must remain inclusive and people-centered. He added that the bill would enhance duplication of taxes, would reduce, rather, duplication of taxes and improve service delivery.
1: The implementation of this law will significantly improve public confidence in the tax system. The last internal regulatory revenue and create a better business-friendly environment capable of attracting investment and supporting economic growth within the country. However,
0: presenting the bill, the Majority Leader of the House, Mr. Naheem Adams, said illegal levies had continued to create hardship for residents and businesses. The bill also proposes a 2 million naira fine or 3-year jail term for offenders involved in inaugurated. The caretaker committee urged members of the committee to be fair and transparent in the discharge of their duties. The newly appointed committee takes over following the dissolution of all chapter executives whose tenure expired last month. The committee is expected to oversee chapter activities pending the conduct of fresh elections. Speaking during the ceremony, NAGAF National Secretary Sir Emeka Nwosu, and other national officers called for unity, discipline and accountability among the interim members. Responding on behalf of the committee, the newly elected chapter chairman, Chief John Kelly, assured the leadership of NAGAF of the committee's commitment to deliver an effective leadership in line with the association's vision. The Lagos Waste Management Authority, LOMA, says it plans to update the Lagos State Waste Management Master Plan to meet the growing needs of the state's expanding population. LOMA Managing Director, Dr. Muiwa Gbadegesi, said the current framework introduced during the administration of former Governor Babatunde Fashola has guided waste management reforms over the years. He noted that rapid urban growth and changing waste generation patterns now require a more modern and comprehensive system to sustain progress. According to him, the new master plan will serve as a roadmap for major investments in infrastructure.

infrastructure over the next 10 to 15 years, including landfill development, recycling facilities, waste-to-energy projects, and biogas plants. Gbadegesin added that the framework would also promote local manufacturing of waste management equipment and strengthen public-private partnership through PSP operators. He said the long-term goal is to move Lagos forward towards a zero-waste economy by boosting recycling, reuse and resource recovery while creating economic opportunities in the waste sector. The Nigeria Customs Service says it is set to commence paperless operations as part of efforts to improve efficiency and ease trade processes across the country. Assistant Controller General in charge of Zone A, Mohammed Babandidi, disclosed this during a chat with newsmen in Lagos. Babandidi said the initiative is being driven by Controller General of Customs, Basho Wale Adeni, under the service's ongoing modernization program. He explained that the new system would remove the need for physical documentation, allowing importers, exporters, and licensed customs agents to complete transactions digitally from their offices. According to him, major processes including cargo declaration, duty payment, and cargo release have already been automated to reduce delays and improve operations at the airport, at the ports. Babandidi added that the paperless policy would boost transparency, cuts cargo dwell time, and supports the federal government's drive to improve ease of doing business and economic growth through trade facilitation. The Federal High Court has approved the deployment of 14 newly appointed judges alongside the reassignment of 3-7 judges to divisions across the country. The new posting schedule was approved by the Chief Judge of the Federal High Court, John Toho, following recommendations by the National Judicial Council. In a statement by the court's Director of Information, Dr. Catherine Obi Christopher, said all the affected judges are expected to resume at their new duty stations next Wednesday. Under the arrangement, Justice Hassan Diko was posted to Gusau Division, while Justices Salim Ibrahim and Ona Sejers were assigned to the Abuja Division. Other postings include Justice Suleiman Hassan of Oshogbo, Justice Mohammed Saidu of Mina, Justice Igboko Conchita to Akure, and Justice Onuebu Angela to Yenagoa, with the changes taking immediate effect. 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In the headlines, Lagos State Government initiates new bill to simplify tax systems. Federal High Court releases new posting for judges. Still to come, police launch manhunt after German bank siege. Please stay tuned.

0: glad to know you're still there. If you're just joining us, you're listening to the Major News at 6 on Metro 97.7 FM. We'll now bring you the rest of the stories. Concerns over access to education and fairness in rural communities have continued to trail the planned introduction of computer-based testing for WAEC and NEC examinations from the May-June 2026 examination cycle. The Minister of Education said the transition to CBT is aimed at curbing examination malpractice, improving transparency, and modernizing the nation's examination system in line with global standards. Speaking on an audience participatory program, Make a Point on Metro FM, a caller, Mr. Osifo from Ikotun, expressed concern over the challenges students in rural areas may face due to poor electricity supply, limited internet access, and inadequate computer centers.
1: I think Nigeria is not ready for that at the moment, especially people in the rural areas. Even in people in Lagos, many of them see computer without actually knowing how to use the computer, the keyboard and the rest. And then because of shortage of light electricity, it's not even possible for us to have such computer-based examination. So I hope we are not going to have a lot of glitches during the 2026 medical exam and a lot of failure.
0: Another contributor, Ms. Diana Cho from IBA, noted that the success of the policy would depend largely on the availability of infrastructure and proper computer training for students before the examination commences.
2: It will become possible. Then when the students are computer illiterate, I want them to master the use of computer to write exams. Having a basic computer knowledge, it cannot work. Apart from the energy that we are talking about, which is very, very prominent, where we get this light that we offer the whole state of NECO is national, 12 nations, 36 states plus Abuja, writing the exam.
0: Other callers urged the federal government to invest in the rural CBT centers, improve digital literacy, and provide necessary support to ensure students across the country are not disadvantaged by the new examination format. Business activities in Lagos were paralyzed as residents and motorists battled with the effect of an early morning torrential rainfall that caused traffic gridlock. The flash floods affected roads and submerged various homes across the metropolis. Motorists and commuters were not left out in the bad effect of the flood, as they spent hours navigating through the gridlock that resulted from the flood. Also, commuters, including school children, were seen at various bus stops waiting anxiously to get commercial vehicles that would convey them to their various destinations. However, commercial drivers used the opportunity to make brisk business by hiking the fares of commuters who had no choice but to comply, while others who could not afford the fares were seen trekking and all drenched. Some Lagosians who spoke to Metro Files, Usman Olariwaju, on condition of anonymity, alleged that some residents exhibit poor behavioral attitude by dumping refuse or building houses on the right of way of canals and drainages, which hinder free flow of water whenever it rains. Others appealed to the government to take urgent action against widespread flooding in the state. And away from Nigeria, hostages taken during an attack on a savings bank branch in the western German town of Sinzig have been released unharmed, while at least one suspect remains on the run. Police say the incident occurred early this morning and involved multiple suspected perpetrators at a bank located in the town center. Among those held hostage was a cash transport driver. Security operatives launched a large-scale operation cordoning off the area as investigations and search efforts intensified. Authorities confirmed that the hostages were safely freed without injuries, but one or more suspects fled the scene before officers secured the premises. Forensic teams were later seen examining the bank branch as police continued effort to track down those responsible for the hostage-taking incident. And now to sports news. Team Nigeria boxers will arrive back home tomorrow after competing against their Ghanaian counterparts in the Commonwealth Games build-up competition. After putting up a spirited performance, the Nigerian pugilist eventually slipped 3-4 against Ghana yesterday at the Accra Sports Stadium. Foley Hassan, Khadija Tajisola, and Aisha Badamosi picked up impressive wins respectively in the men's 70 kg, women's bantamweight and featherweight categories. The friendly boxing journey forms part of Nigeria's preparation for the Commonwealth Games 2026 in Scotland. On return from Ghana, the Nigerian boxers will rejoin their teammates in continuation of preparations at the National Stadium in Surulere, Lagos. The upcoming Commonwealth Games are scheduled for 23rd July until 2nd August 2026 in Glasgow, Scotland. And that's it on Sports News, packaged by Kelechi Bernard. And that's it on the major news at 6 this evening. But before we go, here is a recap of major stories in the news. Lagos State Government has initiated a new bill to simplify tax systems. We told you Federal High Court has released new posting for judges. We also reported police has launched a manhunt after Jamin Bank siege. And that's it on the news. You can watch us live on Facebook, facebook.com/Metro977Live. You can also listen online, radionigerialagos.gov.ng. Contact the newsroom on 0803-331-3103. And here is our food for thought. You don't need to be perfect. Just be consistent. The news is edited by Olufunke Taiwo. I am Ahmed Olalikon. Thanks for listening. Good evening.

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So tonight you go do no no no. Offer pa me with no be today with the crow. Oh, Papa ya body de put lulu. Yeah, pa ya body wanna tongolo. I find the money to tomorrow. Yeah.

0: this way. Do you play any of the instruments, Lonnie?
1: I'm a multi-instrumentalist as well.
0: Oh, really?
1: I play drums, I play guitars, but I'm not like professional professional player. But I mean, I could create tones for what I want.
0: Mm.
1: Like if I want to write a song, I could pick up the guitar and what comes to my mind, I could dig it out. If I want to strike a melody in the studio or whatever, I can do it. So that's me. But I don't pay them no mind because I feel I'm a songwriter naturally. So I hold myself to it. Like when you see Michael Jackson in the studio, he can't do everything, but he doesn't master anything. But when it comes to writing song, that's where he is.
0: Yeah.
1: That's why you find that he uses his mouth most times to play drums, to hum sounds and everything. But he could play, but he doesn't do just write songs because that's where the feel is. That's where the telepathy is. You know, that's where the story is. So I'd rather just stick to that and then let my mind do the rest.
0: All right. His name is KD, Kevin David KD. He's our guest on the show this evening. We're just talking about his music and what he does. Well, let's listen to one other piece from him. Let's call it a masterpiece. It's titled Otoge. We'll talk more about that song. We'll give birth to that song.
1: Sure,
0: and we'll play more. Check the song out, Otoge. We'll be back.

0: All right, Oti Gbamila, Igbalati Day. Well, that's coming from Katie. I'm trying to get a picture of how that session was in the studio.
1: Yeah.
0: You know, I said, Oti Gbamila. They said, no, make it Gbamila. You see?
1: How do you know that?
2: Wait, hold on. How do you know that?
0: Yeah, I can hear it from the sound.
1: That's the way it went. I had to, the truth is, I had to get someone.
0: Yeah.
1: A specialist who does Afrobeat and to come to the studio page to sit down and look, we're gonna do this line by line, word for word. So give me the right pronunciations. No, it's not so. Go back again, do it like, come on, man, I just said a word. No, do it again. So until we got it right. But for the passion for it, you keep doing until you perfect.
0: Yeah.
1: Thank you so much. Cool, nice.
0: So why did you decide to do a song in Yoruba? I mean, to go through all that stress to get people to get people to the studio to help you get the words right.
1: Well, it came in that language, I'll put it that way. Otoga means enough is enough.
0: Yeah.

0: And this song is a special song. It means a lot to me. I'll say that because it's a life experience. You know, let me tell you something. I wouldn't like to say this out here, but let me just go over it. A lot of talented people, great minds, are often held down by the powers of darkness. Whether you like it or not is a real thing. You know, I've gone through my phase where I thought I didn't really know what I was going through until I realized that, look, this is not ordinary. Where you fail at the edge of breakthrough, you try to get things done, they're not working, you stay in a place for such a long time, stagnation, retardation, you feel these things over and over. Until I got introduced to a church like Mountain of Fire, and I started hearing these things that I've actually experienced. And I went through the process of the prayer, deliverance, and then God set me free. And that's where I did the song. I mean, the video of this song, Mac Today, is going to change the atmosphere of gospel music.
1: All right, is the video out?
0: It. Maybe in a week or two, I should drop it.
1: All right, so fingers crossed, we should be looking out.
0: It's taken me a year to put together.
1: Wow.
0: I mean, there's nothing like it, I can tell you.
1: Wow, so
0: basically. It's a short movie, it's a short film.
1: Okay.
0: Short film music. That's what I did, yeah.
1: Okay. Yeah, Otoge by KD.
0: Kevin David KD.
1: We should look out for that.
0: You're going to feel it. You're going to feel it because I know it's going to make a lot of noise.
1: So you said 1 year, and it got me thinking, how long does it take you to make a song? Like, put a full song together?
0: The truth of the matter is, I won't tell you that I know.
1: Okay.
0: You never know how long a good song will take until it's done. Okay. I say that you could get rhythm today and you go to the studio, you do it, you bring it back and you're like, I don't like this. And you go back to it again until it's done, right? I've been working on a song. Some songs I go to the studio in 2 weeks, I'm done. Yeah. Even 2 days, I'm done. But sometimes it takes longer. There's a song I'm working on. It's called Scatter, Oh God Arise, Let My Enemies Scatter. I've been doing that song for the past 3 months. And there are songs I started before that one, or after that one, I've concluded.
1: You're done with
0: already.
1: Yeah,
0: so you can't really say, oh, this is how much time is going to take me to do it. So, but the rhythm could come within minutes, within hours, but getting it perfected for release takes time. Yeah. If you really want to do something that is perfect,
1: okay, so
0: good to go.
1: Let's talk about your latest work. Yeah. Which is it? Your latest piece now?
0: That I'm working on now, or that's out there?
1: No, the one you have out there.
0: That's Talent Vibe.
1: Talent vibe.
0: Yeah.
1: All right, we'll check that song out. But before we check the song out, let's talk about it. Let's go
0: actually,
1: deeper.
0: I did two at the same time. Olua Setumi and Talent Vibe, but those are the two I brought out almost same time within a month.
1: Okay.
0: Yeah, because it's two generaries.
1: What inspired Talent Vibe?
0: Talent Vibe is where I live. I live in Talent.
1: Oh.
0: And the average mind and the average scenario of the Eastern European, they really don't look welcoming. If you've gone to Europe before, been especially Eastern Europe, Russia, Estonia, Finland, those areas. Meeting people in those areas are not very easy, friendly and friendship. Not that they're not, but it's just a way. They're very conservative.
1: They look that way, yeah.
0: Maybe because of Holocaust, world wars and everything. So they're very reserved. But after a while, you get to know them. They're explosive. That's why the song says, I'm cold on the outside, but warm on the inside.
1: Could it be as a result of the weather? Scandinavian countries usually over the cold.
0: I think the weather plays a role as well. The weather and the people. I think because of the times, they've gone through a lot. You know, the people who really suffered this in the world are those areas. World War One, World War Two, Holocaust, everything, the diseases. They've really gone through those processes because of hunger, starvation because of the weather. So I think it affected them somehow. So with some of them, oppression from Russia and so on. Sorry to say that. Oppression from other countries and so on and so forth. But if you get to know them or they get to trust you, they could bore you with fun. Yeah, you become their go-to person for almost everything. They love you with every bit of them. They open up and you just go like, this is something else. But before you get there, there's a process. You need to walk your way into their trust and into their person. Now, you know, in Nigeria, for instance, you could see a guy. Like, if I say, how many friends you have? Sometimes you don't even know.
1: Yeah.
0: They're too many.
1: Yeah, too many.
0: I have friends everywhere. I mean, this guy is my friend. But these are people you meet. They will tell you they'll count their friends. I have one, two.
1: Yeah.
0: I have three friends. I have one friend. They're like that. You know, so, and after a while, I got to see that these people are not the way they are. This is just, they're like at the bridge. You hear me say, there is a rose after the forest. So after the forest, behind the forest, you see the rose. So after, behind the wall, there is a party.
1: Interesting. Yeah, interesting. So. Talent Vibe is the title of that song. Well, you're not a kind of guy we should have in the studio for 20 minutes now. No, the next time we need to have a conversation, plan this and say, no, we have to talk for an hour.
0: Yeah,
1: just like we haven't even said anything. There's still a lot. I mean, what you've said, I still feel like we need to get more from you.
0: Okay.
1: But unfortunately, we didn't have that much time.
0: Yeah.
1: Let's say someone wants to connect on socials, Instagram, X. Yeah. What's the handle?
0: Kevin David KD.
1: KEVIN DAVID
0: KAYDEE. Very important. KD is very important.
1: Okay. KAYDEE.
0: No, double E.
1: Okay.
0: KAYDEE.
1: Okay.
0: Okay.
1: Kevin David KD.
0: Yes.
1: On Instagram.
0: Instagram,
1: X,
0: TikTok.
1: Facebook.
0: X, Facebook.
1: Okay. Great.
0: Whatever.
1: We have to let you go. It hurts me so much. There are some questions burning in my mind. Maybe we just have the conversation off the mic.
0: Yeah, we could do that.
1: Okay. Let's leave you with this song, Talent Vibe. It's a brand new song from the one and only Kevin David KD. By the way, you can check him out on all platforms. So you get to hear more of this song on Metro 97.7 FM.
0: Thank you.
1: We have to go, Kevin. Thank you.
0: All right, man. Thank you, viewers, and thank you for having me.
1: All right. Check the song out. Talent Vibe.
0: Yeah.

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Beloved, I welcome you once again to your favorite program, Voice of Victory. All through this fifth month of the year, I pray for you that grace will speak for you and mercy and favor will journey with you to the end of the month and even to the end of the year. In the name of Jesus. The topic of today's message is joy. Joy. That is the topic of today's message. The word joy is mentioned in the Bible over 200 times. The word of God makes us to know that joy is very essential to our living. That's why we are commanded in the Bible to rejoice always. And again, I say rejoice. It is a command and it is emphasized that we should rejoice always. And again, I say rejoice. When God commanded us in his word to rejoice, it is for our own good. God is a loving Father. Beloved, joy is a key that opens doors to many beautiful things of life. Joy is one of the believer's weapons against the enemy. Without joy, the enemy will shortchange us. Without joy, we cannot possess our possessions from the well of salvation. Without joy, we cannot access the benefits kept for us in the wells of salvation. Maybe you don't know, there are benefits, blessings, and treasures kept for us in the wells of salvation that we are supposed to possess. Inside the well of salvation, we have good health, long life, success, achievements, fulfillment, peace, prosperity, forgiveness of sins, comfort, deliverance, victory, healing from infirmities, progress, favor, mercy, grace, and so on. All this inside the wells of salvation. The wells of salvation is an avenue of joy for the children of God. It's an avenue of blessings and full of benefits for the children of God. Joy is the strength to fetch water from the wells of salvation. Joy is the bucket to fetch water from the wells of salvation. Joy is the rope with which to fetch water from the wells of salvation. Joy is the key to open the wells of salvation. Therefore, joy is the key to good health. Joy is medicinal. Joy is the key to success. Joy is the key to achievement. Joy is the key to fulfillment. Joy is the key to your peace. Joy is the key to your comfort. Joy is the key to your deliverance. Joy is the key to your healing. Joy is the key of favor for you. It is the key to your progress and to many other good things. Because the Bible says, with joy will I draw water out of the well of salvation. Joy is the key to fetch water from the wells of salvation. Joy is the key to even open the wells of salvation. If the enemy succeeds in taking away your joy or prevents you from having joy, he will shortchange you. He will introduce unwanted and unfavorable things into your life and destiny. Lack of joy opens door to sorrow. And you know, the Bible says, sorrow dries up the bones. Medical researchers have also revealed that sorrow and bitterness are part of the causes of bone problems. Sorrow and bitterness, it also results in bodily degeneration and many other untold damages to the human body. Beloved, your joy is non-negotiable. How can we find joy? Where can we find joy? 1 Chronicles chapter 16 verse 27 says, strength and joy are in God's dwelling place. It is God that gives joy. Strength and joy are in God's dwelling place. It is God that gives joy. That is where we can find joy. Are you deep in sorrow? Has sorrow overwhelmed you and it is difficult for you to get out of it? Are you sunken into depths of sorrow that is gradually sniffing out life from you? Are you depressed? Are you bound in anxiety and worry? Has guilt of any bad thing you have done in the past overwhelmed you? Has guilt overwhelmed you? Are you lonely? Is your heart overtaken by pain and bitterness? All you need to do is come to Jesus. He's the one that gives joy. He wants to give you joy. He wants to take away that pain and that bitterness and that sorrow and replace it with fullness of joy for you. But to have this, you need to surrender your life to the Lord Jesus Christ. If you are willing to do so, pray this prayer with me. Lord Jesus, I come to you today.
I confess to you that I'm a sinner. Please forgive me all my sins and make me your child. In Jesus' name, I pray. If you pray that prayer with me, I congratulate you. I welcome you into the family of God. Just take one step more. Go and seek out a church where the Bible is being preached and begin to attend. The Lord will meet you at the point of your needs. In the name of Jesus. Now let us pray. If you can say a loud amen as I pray for you here right now, I pray that the powers that have taken your keys of success, the powers that have taken your keys of meaningful life and have replaced it with counterfeit, I command them to release it and die. They must release it and die. If you can say a loud amen, they must release it and die. Powers that have taken over your life, that have taken the keys of success, that have taken the keys of good health, that have taken the keys of meaningful life from you and have replaced it with counterfeit. They have taken your original. I command them now to release your original and die. If you can say a loud amen, let them release your original and die in the name of Jesus. Counterfeit keys in the name of Jesus, go. Original keys in the name of Jesus, come. Counterfeit keys in the name of Jesus, go. Original keys in the name of Jesus, come. In the name of Jesus, I pray for you again. If you can say loud amen, every enemy sitting on your key of greatness, somersault and die. I say every enemy that is sitting on your key of greatness, when you are looking for it all over the place, somersault and die in the name of Jesus. If you can say loud amen, I pray for you. The keys that your life has been looking for to move forward, the keys that your life needs to advance, the keys that your life needs to progress that have been stolen from you, if you can say loud amen, collect it back now in the name of Jesus. Collect it back now. Collect it back now. Collect it back now in the name of Jesus. I pray again for you. Counterfeit blessings closing the door of original blessings of your life, I command them, catch fire. Counterfeit blessings closing the doors of original blessings, blinding your eyes and closing the doors of original blessings, catch fire in the name of Jesus. I pray for you again. If you can say a loud amen, every enemy like friend blocking your access to greatness, die by fire. Every enemy like friend blocking your access to fulfillment, die by fire. Every enemy like friend blocking your access to the top, I command them to fall down and die. If you can say a loud amen, fall down and die in the name of Jesus. Finally, I pray for you. Receive your access card to the top. 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In the name of Jesus. In Jesus' name, we pray. Amen. In case you have just joined this broadcast, this is Voice of Victory Evangelical Radio Program. 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I repeat, 0916-397-8487. In the name of Jesus, remain blessed. Till we meet again the next time. In Jesus' name, amen.

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Right, check your time. It's 2 minutes past seven. A very good evening to you, and thanks for joining us this evening on another edition of Man Cave on Metro 97.7 FM. My name is Ahmed Olaliko, and this evening we'll be having a conversation about man. You know, that's what Man Cave is all about. It's a platform where we just talk generally about issues that affect man, not just in Nigeria but across different parts of the world. All right, so if you're a man and you've always asked the question, can't we just have a platform where we can talk about the issues bothering us? Well, you'll have to be a part of Man Cave. So from now till 8 o'clock, we'll have a conversation this evening. So I'm saying welcome to today's edition of Man Cave on Metro 97.7 FM. Well, let's kickstart with a song. We just play a song by Aliyu Black. It's titled, I'm the Man. Check it out.

0: Royal Black on that song, I'm the man. Go ahead and tell everybody that I'm the man. I'm the man. Yeah, I'm the man. I'm the man. Okay, it's Man Cave on Metro 97.7 FM. So from now till 8 o'clock, we'll be talking about men generally, okay? And this evening on the show, we're just asking one of those classic questions. We want to have a conversation about one of those very, very, very classic questions when it comes to men. Okay. We hear often that women want so many things. Women want this, women want that. But what a man wants is just one thing. And the argument has been so strong. Some will say, no, it's just one thing, it's just love. That's all the man needs, just give him love and he's all in. And some will argue and say, no, it's respect. Just respect the man. He doesn't need your love for anything. And at this evening in Man Cave, we just want to keep it that simple and ask the question. What do you think? What truly matters more to a man? So we're using you to tell us what matters more to you. This is one conversation that whenever it comes up, we have people on both sides, those on the love side, those on the respect side. I've had men practically say, I don't need a woman's love. What am I doing with her love? Let her just respect me. If she respects me enough, I'm good to go. I've also had people say, no, if you don't love me, we can't be together. You know, so that conversation, it keeps driving this talk about, is it love or respect that a man truly wants? Let's talk about it on the show this evening, Man Cave on Metro 97.7 FM. You can call the number 0700-7000-977. That's the number to call to be a part of this conversation on Man Cave tonight. Call us up. It's a classic question. I mean, it's not new, but we just want to revisit that question to find out if men have changed. If they have changed, is it more love or more respect? I'm going to take a poll tonight, actually. So love on one side, respect on the other side. And at the end of the show, I should be able to tell if men actually prefer respect to love or love to respect. So call us up. 0700-7000-977. It's Man Cave, but interestingly we have, it's not Woman Cave, it's Man Cave, but I mean, my producer is a female. She's here, and I'd like to get her thoughts, basically what she thinks. Chinedu, welcome to the show.
1: Yeah, welcome. Good evening.
0: So
1: nice to be here.
0: Yeah. So let's talk. We're talking men. Okay, let's talk to the men. The men are calling already. Let's start a conversation with the men since it's their space. Hello, good evening.
2: Yeah, good evening, sir.
0: Yeah, good evening to you. What's your name? Where are you calling from?
2: Yeah, my name is Kevin, and I'm calling you from Lagos Island.
0: Kevin from Lagos Island, thanks for calling us this evening on Man Cave.
2: Thank you very much.
0: All right, so we're asking that classic question: love or respect? What do you think, or what do you think it's most the most important for you?
2: Yeah, it's a very fragile question. You see, what a man needs most from a woman is respect. If a woman respects the man, the man can do anything for him. It is out of respect that love, true love is born. So, what a man needs is respect. If you don't respect the man and try to show love, definitely it will not be born on. So what a man needs is respect. Just give him respect.
0: That is fine.
2: And he will give you everything.
0: Okay. So you don't care. You don't care if your woman doesn't love you. She should just respect you.
2: You see, what we talk about respect. If your woman gives you respect, it's an aspect of love that comes in between. If you can't be loved without being respected, you see, when a woman doesn't give you respect, it makes the man to feel inferior, bad, and almost irritation and everything. So, if a woman gives a husband respect, I tell you, the husband will watch the underwear of the woman.
0: Okay.
2: This is my
0: tip. All right, thank you very much for calling. Respect has won. 1 point. I'm taking a poll tonight, so call me up. If you're a man, you stand for love or respect, and you don't call on the show tonight. At the end of the night, tonight's show will draw a conclusion. It might not be appropriate, you know, because we can't tell based on the number of calls we'll receive. But I'll have a mindset that it looks like men are beginning to tilt towards love, all respect, based on the highest number we have on the show today. We're asking the classic question, what do men really want? Is it love or respect? Which is most important? Hello, good evening.
3: Yeah, good evening.
0: Yeah, good evening. What's your name? Where are you calling from?
3: My name is Ade. I'm coming from Command.
0: Did you say Ade?
3: Yeah, Ade.
0: Okay, from Command. All right, glad to have you on the show. Go ahead. So what do you think? Love or respect?
3: So basically, we need to look at the nature of the two gender.
0: Okay.
3: As a man, a man demands respect. A man loves respect.
0: All right.
3: Yes, and it will be interpreted love most time is true respect. But that doesn't go for the woman. But you can actually love, you know, you can actually respect your wife. You understand? I'm not love her. At the end of the day, she would tell you, she will point it out that you don't love her. But all the man wants is respect. That is the love language that you understand.
0: You know?
3: And I feel for a man, respect is paramount. It make us feel like, yes, I am the man. When your woman respects you, I feel that, you know, egoistic thing that every man is looking for. Whether you like it or not, we demand for that respect.
0: Okay, so it's love is respect. Okay.
3: That's my
0: country. All right. Thank you very much for sharing your thoughts this evening with us. This is Man Cave on Metro 97.7 FM. It's a space where we have conversations about men. You know, we talk about things that men talk about. And this evening, we're asking that classic question. Respect or love? What really matters more to a man? And I said, tonight, I'm taking a poll. At the end of the show, I should be able to say, okay, it looks like we have more men saying respect, choosing respect over love, or more men choosing love over respect. So join me, be a part of this poll tonight. Has it changed? Is it evolving? I read a piece sometime last weekend that said the role and feelings of men are changing in the 21st century. Some things that used to be before. Not that way anymore. A lot is changing around the world, not just in our climb, across different parts of the world. And that's why we're asking this classic question again. What do you think? Call us up, 0700-7000-977. That's the number to call if you are a man. Well, interestingly, if you're a woman, and maybe you've had experiences with a lot of men, not in a bad way. You know, you've had experiences, men, brothers, in-laws, and you can tell whether it's love or respect that they admire or appreciate more. You can also call the number 0700-7000-977. Call us up and be a part of this conversation. So Chinedu is in the studio. She's my producer. And I'd love to know what she thinks. Chinedu, once again, you were saying something. Let's start from the beginning.
1: Yeah, I actually heard somebody say something like, your woman might not love you, and I mean, but all he wants is respect. And I think that's illogical, because without love, there will be no respect. You only respect somebody you love and value.
0: Are you saying you can't respect somebody you don't love?
1: You will respect somebody you do not love.
0: Okay.
1: But when it has to be a husband-wife relationship, or boyfriend-girlfriend relationship, there's no way you will say that without love, you also desire respect.
0: Okay, we have a call. Let's see who's on the line. Hello. Hello, good evening.
4: Yeah, this is Victor from Ikorodu.
0: Victor from Ikorodu?
4: From
0: Ikotsu. Okay, all right.
4: Yeah, from okay, I'm your son, but your children, right? As a question, man, right? Yeah, love and respect. Can you hear me?
0: Yeah, I can hear you. Go ahead.
4: Yeah, what else? You can't appear, you can't respect both my daughter. You two go together. Yes, love and respect. You don't respect what you don't love. And you don't love what you don't respect. So the two actually go together. If the woman should respect the man, she can be a protective man. She will love the woman. Who respect the woman? So the two go together. You respect, you love. You love to respect. So if you love, if you respect somebody, if you love somebody, you can go to the extreme. It's possible. Even if it's possible, then you love twice. But I believe that the two go together.
0: Okay, yeah.
4: Because love, you cannot respect it alone. Go together because that is possible.
0: Oh, the line, at a point, the line was breaking. Somehow I couldn't hear you clearly, but you can call us back because I wanted to ask a question. You say they go together. Yes, I know sometimes we like to just have them all. We want okra and egusi, mix it, ewedu and begiri. Just put everything together. But if you find yourself in a situation where, as a man, you've been asked the question to pick between love and respect, you have, let's say you have two women. We're talking about your relationship now. You have two women. The other one loves you like what? She doesn't respect you as much. While the other respects you like what? She doesn't love you as much. If you find yourself in a fix like that, like it's a dilemma. You don't know which way to, you can't pick both. You have to pick one. Which would you go for? That's the scenario we're painting. Yeah, we know it's cool to have both. You know, get as a man, you want a woman who loves and respects you at the same time. But when you can't afford to have the two of them, are you going for just one? Which would it be? That's the question we're asking tonight on Man Cave Metro 97.7 FM. If you know a man, tell him to tune in right now to be a part of this conversation. Let's talk some of the things you talk as men. Love, respect. Well, from Victor's call, Victor said both love and respect. I actually wanted him to just pick one of them. Like, if you need to pick one, just one, which would it be? Victor, please call me back and let's talk about that. So Chinedu, you were driving us something before Victor's call came in.
1: Yes. So anybody can get any respect from anywhere. But what I'm saying is that I don't believe in what that caller said, because when it has to do with husband-wife relationship, there's no way the wife will respect without loving first. The love comes first, then the respect. You can only respect somebody you love. And anyway, I've realized from my dealings, from experience, that a lot of men, no matter how small you think they are, even if you're older than them, even if they are your sons, one thing they desire from everybody, particularly the opposite sex, is respect. They value their respect so much. Oh. And I've also come to realize that when it has to do with husband-wife, boyfriend-girlfriend relationship, the relationship is more cordial when there's a respect, particularly from the woman's side. Every man wants to be respected in their home. Every man wants to come back and be the man in their home and be the head. That is why they are your head. They want to give instructions and it is kept to the latter. And even if you feel that there's a contrary view to whatever directive that they have given, there's a way to communicate it to him. But first of all, accept that this is an instruction he has given.
0: Okay. All right, let's see what the phone lines open again. Ryan, you need to turn down the volume in your radio set when you call. That's like the ultimate rule on the show. 0700-7000-977. That's the number to call. 25 minutes past 7. It's Metro 97.7 FM. And this is Man Cave, where we're having a conversation about men. And this evening, we're asking the classic question. Respect versus love. What truly matters to men? What truly matters to a man? Call us up as a man and tell us. Maybe if you're a woman and you're feeling the conversation and you want to just weigh in to tell us what you think from experience, you can also call us to be a part of the conversation, but it's strictly for men anyway. Hello, good evening. Hello, good evening. Hello. Okay, 0700-7000-977. We have four calls, and three of them said respect, that men prefer respect. Men think respect truly matters more than love. And one person said it has to be the two of them. But I really want him to call back to just pick one of them. Like if you're in a fix to pick just one, which is it going to be? Hello, good evening. Hello, good evening.
5: Hello, good evening.
0: Yeah, good evening. What's your name? Where are you calling from?
5: Yeah, my name is Stephen. I'm coming from Agbado.
0: Stephen from Agbado. Welcome on the show, Stephen.
5: Yes. For me, as a man, I will go for the respect.
0: Why is that?
5: Yes, because if you have a wife and maybe you come to the house and you say something, or maybe your wife drop a food for you, you say, no, I don't like the way you drop it. She's supposed to say, I am sorry. That is respect. But if she loves you, if she do like that, you say, I beg, if you don't eat this food, get away. Then she, some women will just carry the food away. But if she have the respect, she will say, I'm sorry, please. I will not do it again. I see it like a respect. So I go for the respect as a man.
0: Okay. All right. So that's another one for respect. Thank you very much for calling. So we have four men saying we go to respect. Respect is key for them. They think it's very important. What about love? We've heard the Holy Book say love covers a multitude of evil. If you have a man, as a man, you have a partner, a wife, a girl or something who loves you in a way you can't even imagine. It covers a lot. Don't you think so? Okay, we have a call coming in. Hello, good evening. Hello.
6: Hello, good evening, sir.
0: Yes, good evening. What's your name? Where are you calling from?
6: I'm Chris.
0: All right.
6: Hello from Ota.
0: Chris from Ota. All right, this is Metro FM. Go ahead, Chris. What do you think? Love, respect. What truly matters for a man? Or for you?
6: I would say, first of all, choose respect. But both of them, love and respect, go hand in hand. Because love and respect, they go together. So, before you get married, you hear people say, I love you, I love you, I love you, I love you, I love you. Then, you're starting that love. respect must be there.
7: Mm.
6: So, and it goes to both sides. You respect, a woman will respect you, you equally respect your woman. So, two of them go

0: Respect versus love. What truly matters to a man? What truly matters? Well, love is so powerful. Some people believe love is the most powerful force on earth. But yet, we have a show talking about love and respect. And more than 90% of the callers are saying respect is paramount for the man. Are we forgetting how powerful love is? Love is truly powerful. Okay, so let's look at the scenario. A man who wants who deserves or he thinks respect matters much more than love. He gets a woman who respects him to the heavens, like she respects him like anything. And the other man goes with a woman who loves him like anything. When push gets to shove, as we say, the one with love will go the extra mile because she loves you. The one with respect, do you think she can go that far? Now, I'm not saying I prefer any. I'm just trying to paint the two sides of the story. I mean, we've heard stories of men who got into some kind of crisis, financial crisis, health crisis, and other points. The women in their lives at the time had to go the extra mile. Some people donated organs, some emptied their bank accounts, some did all sorts just to make sure the man gets back to his feet. There are stories like that everywhere across Nigeria. Celebrities, politicians, normal average Nigerian men. These things happen, and these women go out of their way to get those men back to their feet. Do you think respect can do that? It's only love that can make that happen. No matter how much the woman respects you, do you think she can go that extra? Well, this is just me thinking out of the box. Yeah. So call us up 0700-7000-977. 0700-7000-977. That's the number to call to be a part of this conversation we're having tonight. It's a classic conversation that we talk about all the time as men. Love versus respect. What truly matters to a man? Or what truly matters to you? Well, let's frame it that way. What matters to you? Let me know. If it's love, why love? If it's respect, why respect? We have a poll, and over 90% of the callers tonight are saying respect. What's your name? Where are you calling from? Good evening.
1: Good evening.
0: Yeah, good evening. What's your name?
1: This is Kenneth calling back from Lagos Island.
0: Kenneth, right?
1: All right. In response to what you just said, confirming love. Yes, this is reality. In the case of a man also, if the wife goes down in problem of health or otherwise, that would mean that we go extra mile. In short, 99% of men will go extra mile to do whatever possible to revive her. And in this case that you're talking about, the woman now contributing in the time of the problem of the man. It's a different factor from what we are talking about. We are talking about respect and love. Yes, in the sense that we are interlocking, but on the normal day and the normal norm, you definitely know that difference in between the two is the respect that the woman gives the man to tell the man into loving her and into giving her his entire heart. So in a time of sickness or problem or financial downfall, it's a different ball game. We are talking about on a daily life.
0: Okay.
1: Respect is number one. Thank you.
0: All right, Kenneth, thank you very much for calling back to do that clarification. The phone line open again, 0700-7000-977. It's Man Cave on Metro 97.7 FM. Friday night, we're talking about this. We do this every Friday night from 7 p.m. up until 8 where we have conversation.

0: It's about men and the issues that we suffer. Now, this is a major issue for you'll be shocked for a lot of men, especially when it's time to get married, when it's time to walk down the aisle, where the average guy, somebody said something, I don't know how factual it is, that the average guy who's about to get married has like 2, 3, 4 ladies as his he has in his head. Should I go for A? Should I go for B? Should I go for C or D? And he battles with that thought every now and then. This one loves me. This one respects me. This one has money. This one is just there, but I like her. She's fine. So the classic question we're asking. So if you have the option to choose between love, a loving woman, and a respectful woman, which would you go for? That's the question we're asking. We can reframe the question to say, you have a woman or a partner that loves you like crazy, but she doesn't respect you, but she loves you like crazy. She doesn't respect you one bit, or maybe she respects you a little bit, tiny bit. On the other hand, you have the other woman who respects you like you're the king of the world, but she doesn't love you. Think about that for a second. She respects you. She respects you like anything. People see it. It oozes out when she moves around you. That, wow, this woman respects this guy so much, but she doesn't love you. Think about it. Which of this would you decide to flow with? The one who loves you without respecting you, or the woman who respects you but doesn't love you? Call me up and share your thoughts. 0700-7000-977. That's the number to call. Remember, we're taking a poll, and so far we have 1, 2, 3, 4, 5, 6, 7 in favor of love. No, in favor of respect. And just one person, well, he practically didn't say love. He just said the two of them are equal. I'm expecting him to call back so we can place that tally right. Hello, good evening.
1: Hello, good evening.
0: Yeah, good evening to you. What's your name? Where are you calling from?
1: My name is Tyre.
0: All right.
1: Presently in the hold up.
0: Tyre. Where are you calling from, Tyre?
1: I just want to play. Okay. I'm calling from, let's say, Ikeja.
0: All right, Tyre from Ikeja. Go ahead.
1: I want to clear the air regarding this.
0: All right.
1: There is no way a woman will love you and not respect you.
0: Okay.
1: Because love encompasses all. You understand? She has everything in it. But she can respect you and not love you. She can respect you based on what you have, based on what you do, based on those you move with. But if she loves you, she will respect you. So for me, it's love.
0: Okay. All right, so Tyre thinks it's love. There's no way a woman will love you and not respect you. Tyre, thank you very much for calling.
1: Yeah.
0: All right, so he just shifted the poll. Well, some men will argue with you and tell you that's not true. They'll tell you there are women who love their man like nothing else. They love their man like no man's business. Yet, they don't respect them. Maybe not, they don't do it intentionally. Sometimes they just don't know they're disrespecting him because they didn't grow up that way. They don't have a perfect understanding of what it means to respect a man. And some men will even argue and tell you, what is respect? What does respect mean? Does it mean the woman has to come kneel down before me to give me food? Is that what respect is about? I know different men have different definitions for that word, respect. But I know people who will argue and tell you it's possible to love a man without respecting him. Well, thank you very much for calling anyway. So we have two loves, seven respects. Keep the calls coming in. 0700-7000-977. 0700-7000-977. Maybe we should add that question. Is it true that love comes with respect? Is that even true? All right, we have a call. Hello, good evening. What's your name? Where are you calling from? Hello? Hello? Well, you're still listening to Man Cave on Metro 97.7 FM. It's a Friday, 8 May 2026. Let's go back to the call. Hello, good evening.
1: Good evening.
0: Yeah, good evening. What's your name? Where are you calling from?
1: I'm Israel. I'm calling from Egbeda.
0: Israel from Egbeda. Israel, are you home?
1: Yes, I'm at home.
0: Okay, what was the traffic like? Was it bad?
1: Well, I didn't go out today. I'm at home all throughout the day.
0: Okay, great. So Israel, go ahead. Tell me, love, respect.
1: Well, my own opinion and my view about this love and respect of the thing, I see it as a different thing entirely.
0: Okay.
1: Respect is much more lesser than love. Because I see respect has a limitation. Oh. When there is problem, respect, that is when you know when somebody really loves you, when there is problem. So respect can only stop, yes, when there is problem. So then when you meet a woman who loves you, that is when she demonstrates the love she has for you. Yes, respect is maybe based on, maybe because of what you are doing, or maybe because of her financial capability or financial support to the woman. But when you are not able to do that any longer, the respect stops. It's only when the woman has love for you, you will now support that man. I think that is how I understand.
0: All right. So in other words, love truly matters more for you than respect, right?
1: Yes.
0: All right. So love, here we go. Thank you very much for calling. Keep listening, okay?
1: Okay. All right.
0: All right. Still Metro 97.7 FM. It's Man Cave with me, Ahmed Olaliko. And my producer is here, Chinedu Okolo. We're asking the classic question this evening on the show. We decided to revisit that question. Love versus respect. What truly matters to a man? We're taking a poll tonight. Let's see if the dynamics are changing. Hello?
2: Hello?
0: Hello, good evening. What's your name? Where are you calling from?
2: I'm Radi Akintoni.
0: Radi?
2: Yes.
0: All right. Roddy, you're still on the road.
2: For love.
0: Okay. Why love?
2: Yeah, actually, because most about everything. When a woman loves you, she definitely respects you.
0: Mm.
2: Yeah. There's some men are narcissistic. There's no how much you love or respect them. They don't get it right. But I go for love.
0: Mm. Okay.
2: Yeah.
0: All right, thank you very much. Love all the way. So it looks like the love guys have been parrying, like, no, what are these guys saying? Respect, what is respect? What is respect? Let me pack and call. That's the way it's looking now, because we have three calls now back to back. They're saying love over respect. Interesting. So we have 1, 2, 3, 4 for love, and 1, 2, 3, 4, 5, 6 for respect. All right. Call us up 0700-7000-977. 0700-7000-977. That's the number to call to be a part of the show. It's Man Cave on Metro 97.7 FM. We're asking this question as a classic. Love versus respect. What truly matters to a man? If you're a man, call us up. This show is for you. What truly matters for you personally? Don't think about where the poll is heading. More people are saying respect. More people are saying love. No. You. What works for you? Maybe you're in a relationship. You're married or you're single. But you've had encounters, experiences with ladies in the past, with women in the past. What was it for you? Was it love? Was it respect? Go ahead and tell us. Hello, good evening.
3: Hello?
0: Yeah, good evening. What's your name? Where are you calling from?
3: I'm Dr. Kingsley.
0: Dr. Kingsley?
3: Yeah.
0: All right, doctor, where are you calling from?
3: From Okoko Michael.
0: Okoko Michael, welcome to the show. Go ahead, Dr. Kingsley. What's your take?
3: We are talking about love and respect.
0: Yes, which is
3: love covers all. Because when you love a woman loves you, she'll definitely go extra mile and respect you. So I prefer love to respect.
0: Okay. All right, thank you very much, Doc, for calling. He says it's love all the way. I said it. Looks like the guys on the love page just got angry and say let's correct this wrong. What do you think? Do you think it's love or respect that truly matters more to a man? Well, there's another conversation on the side. Love gives back to respect, and I think. The last caller just emphasized that also. He said, love covers all things. So when love is there, it gives birth to respect. And Chinedu, I'm going to bring you up again. Do you agree with this, that love, when a woman loves a man, naturally she just respects that man? Is that true? Do you think so, Chinedu? Is that true? Okay, she's processing that. 0700-7000-977. That's the number to call. 0700-7000-977. Call us up to be a part of this conversation this evening. We have just 14 minutes left on the show, so if you want to call, you have the chance to call us up now. Looks like we can take a break. We just take a song, and then we'll be back to take more calls. Should we take this call before the break? Should we? Okay, let's take it. Hello, good evening.
4: Hello? Good evening.
0: Yeah, good evening. What's your name? Where are you calling from?
4: I'm calling from
0: Mr. Sam.
4: Yeah?
0: All right, Mr. Sam from Festac. Welcome to the show, Mr. Sam.
4: Thank you.
0: All right, so what do you think? What do you think truly matters to a man, to you? Is it love or is it respect?
4: Love, because love is a total package.
0: Okay.
4: Containing respect in it. There is no way you will love somebody without respecting the person. So, I go for love.
0: So what if someone is capable of loving and not respecting? Are you saying that possibility doesn't exist?
4: Then the love doesn't exist at all.
0: Okay, so you believe as long as there is love, it comes with respect.
4: Exactly.
0: All right, Sam, thanks for calling.
4: Thank you so much.
0: All right. Yo. But that's a theory we have to test. We have to, let's not call it a theory. Maybe an assumption we have to test to see how true that is. Where there is love, there is respect. Are we saying it's impossible to love without respecting? Like, is that what you mean? That, okay. Well, one more Mac for love there. They're still having this talk on Man Cave. Let's take a song. This one is titled Fall in Love, because the love guys are awake. It's a song by Logic. Check it out.
5: Daddy boy.

0: Right, goes by the name Logic. The song is titled Falling Love. Falling for your love. Okay, full lines open again. 0700-7000-977. Hello, good evening.
1: Hello, good evening.
0: Yeah, good evening to you. What's your name? Where are you calling from?
1: I'm Solomon.
0: Solomon, the wise man from Igbeda, right?
1: Yes.
0: All right, I hear from the wise man, love or respect, or what do you think? Which is most important to you?
1: The two lines have the same meaning and the same understanding. The two lines have the same meaning and the same understanding. So you can't compare love to respect.
0: Okay.
1: In the area of understanding, love is a feeling that has the totality, that has the personality. A totality that has to be with personality. That is love that has to be with the feeling that has that love that has to be with the human body.
0: That has what?
1: Why respect is paying totality, paying love, paying totality, paying respect to your supremacy. So, why love? Why human respect? The Bible even qualifies it by telling us that man loves his wife. While wife gives deep respect to husband. So there's a difference between the two. So love covers everything. The woman that has love has respect to everything. That is it. I go for love.
0: Okay, so you go for love.
1: Yes.
0: All right, Solomon, what a detailed explanation. Thanks for calling, eh? Okay. Alright, he goes for love. He feels love covers everything. I'm wondering, are you saying it's impossible for a woman to be loved, or a man to be loved by a woman? Okay. Well, let's not pull that. Let's stick to the conversation we're having. Love versus respect. What really matters to men? What matters more to you as a man? 1, 2, 3, 4, 5, 6, 1, 2, 3, 4, 5, 6, 7. Okay, so respect is still leading by 1 point. 7 calls for respect, 6 calls for love. Call us up and add to this number. Let's know, as a man, what do you think? Love and respect. It's a classic question. We've been asking this question for over 1,000 years. Would you prefer a woman who loves you head, shoulder, knee, and toe? Or you prefer one who respects you head, shoulder, knee, and toe? Let me know. 0700-7000-977. That's the number to call. 0700-7000-977. Call me up. Tell me your name and where you're calling from. We've had interesting points here, especially the one where David said you cannot love without respect. I mean, you can't have a woman love you without respecting you. As long as she loves you, she's going to respect you. Can somebody just disprove that for me? Maybe with a personal experience. Let's see if we have any. Hello, good evening.
1: Hello.
0: Yeah, good evening. Can you turn down? Can you turn down the volume in the radio set?
1: Okay, I'm Dr. Tunji.
0: All right, Dr. Tunji, did you call earlier?
1: Yes, I called in that way. There was a news on the radio station.
0: Okay, Dr. Tunji.
1: I'm from
0: Okay.
1: So love covered all. If you don't love someone, you will not respect that person. You will get the fault that person has. To love is the most important than respect.
0: Respect. Okay. All right, thank you for calling to buttress that point. 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Let's take two calls before we go. Doctor, I'm not going to add your number to the six we already have because you already said love before, so it's still six. 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Let's see if we can take two calls before we call it a day. It's Man Cave on Metro 97.7 FM. It's a program that runs every Friday from 7 p.m. up until 8. We just talk about men. We have conversations about men. We sit down and dissect the issues that bother us, the things that disturb us as men, you know. And that's exactly what we're doing now. And tonight, we're asking a simple question. It's a classic. Love and respect. What truly matters to men? What truly matters more to men? 0700-7000-977. That's the number to call. Hello, good evening. Yes, good evening. What's your name? Where are you calling from? Fashaking, you're sounding very, very low. Very low.
2: I'm calling from Tupo Bayo.
0: Okay.
2: They continue in that journey till they now come together, husband and wife. I want to tell you, sir, that the love is already there from the beginning. So, man needs respect. Not every man wants man to respect them. The Bible says, but a woman should love their husband. Why? Man should love their wife. Why? Man should respect their husband. So, no man say that he does not like a woman to respect him.
0: Okay.
2: So from my own head, sir, I'm going for respect.
0: All right. Thank you very much for calling. Respect all the way. Okay. Well, the conversation is not that people should not be loved or they should not be respected. We're asking that what exactly do men truly value more? Like, what matters more to the man? That's the question we've asked on the show tonight. We have to go. Thank you so much for being a part of it. Big thanks to my producer, Chinedu Okolo, and thanks to you for calling. So at the end, we have 8 for respect and 6 for man, for love. This conversation will never end. For 1,000 years, it will continue. I have to go. My name is Ahmed Olalekan. Next up is Best of High Life. Stay here. Atomic A is in the studio, and she's ready to thrill you with some amazing High Life vibes. Don't go away.
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5: You will struggle to graduate from the university after the long ASUU strike, and the next thing, you are in the street looking for a job for months, sometimes years.
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0: You will think that 2 million naira will solve your financial problems until you make 2 million naira. And then, boom.
1: 2 million gone? Just like that? Just out of items and loans? 2 million!
0: You think traveling abroad will solve your financial problems until you start living abroad?
2: Nah, you haven't sent money for this month, though. What's happening now?
1: Mama, I'm exhausted. The tax, the bill I'm paying here is too much. I can't even save. I can't even rest. I've been working. Mama, just please, just bear with me. Bear with me.
2: Hey, whoa. But you have to try your best and send the money. We need the money. You know how it is in the country. We need the money. Biko, try your best and send the money. You hear? Thank you, my son.
0: When you're single, you think marriage will remove loneliness, and then you get married.
1: I can't take this anymore from you. You keep coming late from work. I can't take this from you.
3: What are you saying? What are you saying? You must be stupid.
1: No, you
3: must be stupid.
1: You are crazy.
3: I can't be trying.
1: You are crazy. You are crazy. I am the man of the house.
3: Tell me, what are you doing?
1: I am the man of the house.
3: What role are you
1: doing? I cannot take this.
3: You are the man.
1: I cannot.
0: The future and plans can be ridiculous sometimes. They seem to be final solutions to life struggles, but can be mere junctions in the long, complex journey of life and career. So don't forget that life is a constant struggle. No matter the money, no matter the visa, no matter the fame or location, everyone is battling one pain or the other, and they do that at different times. So don't stop the struggle. Don't get discouraged. Don't. Keep moving. Keep praying. Keep hope alive.
4: 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Everything.

Oh, a very good evening to you, my friend. Ah, yeah, so tonight is going to be a good night. Yeah, because everywhere around Lagos is already bubbly. And so many people are having fun already. People are preparing, you know, for clubs. Some people are just leaving the office. Some on the top Mainland Bridge, you know, trying to find their way home. Oh, yeah, so now it's the time for us to do High Life, okay? High Life isn't just the music. It's the heartbeat of African music. It would, I would say is the true fusion of two worlds brought together. It's the blend of rhythm of West African drumming and married to the West African brass instruments and jazz melodies. It was a sound of the urban elite, you know, and it played a big role post-independence and even before independence. It was the music of independence. It was the major music at the time before the likes of Juju, Fuji, and the rest of them started making waves in Nigeria. Quite sophisticated stuff for the 1% of the 1% of Nigeria at the time. You know, and today, the DNA of modern African music, you can hear it in the influence in the different, you know, genre you have around. Our life is just somewhere there. You can never be taken away. And so I welcome you to today's edition. Hope the best of our life coming to you from your darling station, Metro 97.7 FM. My name is Abayomi Odeno, the Atomic A. And so we get down to it to kickstart the show. To kickstart the show tonight, I'm going to be playing for you something very nostalgic. Talking about Bobby Benson's Taxi Driver. That is timeless, right? I need to listen to it, and when we come back, we talk more, all right? Don't forget that we have that segment where we talk about the question, you know, for today. And also, we can also say, this is what I'm thankful for. It's Friday. What are you thankful for? You can call in and say, this is what I'm thankful for. For now, we're just going to play music, and this is Bobby Benson, and it is entitled Taxi Driver. Have fun.

Metro 97.7 FM is where you are, and that particular track you just listened to is Ga Anokwali by E.T. Mensa and The Temples. It was originally released in Ghana around 1961, and also you listened to Bobby Benson just part of that, you know, and Bobby Benson was the one that produced Taxi Driver. He is a Taxi Driver. One thing about Bobby Benson was that he wasn't just a singer. He had so many sides to him. He was a comedian, and he was quite a lot at the time. So, you know, creatives. I was able to produce this particular one before independence. That's Nigerian independence. And he really made waves at the time. So, at this point, we're going to be playing one of the Ghanaian music. And this one is Okonife. In those days, I think it's a thing of joy that you're learning people's language, you know, like these days where you don't even get to understand your own language. I mean, you're not even listening, you're not even learning, you're not even making any attempt to even learn your language. I think it's not a good thing. I mean, language is part of the identity of any reasonable human being. So if you cannot learn your language and you just think English it is, well, yeah, that's your problem. Not mine, but I think that there's a lot to be done. I think we should take a better look, you know, into these things. This is who we are. We are Nigerians. We are people with different tongues, and I think we should project, you know, the languages. And I think we should get the languages, you know, to the world. These days, you see foreigners coming down, you know, to Nigeria to learn these languages, and they are taking it back to wherever to even make money out of it. They're teaching the original owners of the language. So I don't know what is wrong. What is happening to us? I think we need to take a cue from that and do right. Okay, well, I'm going to play this particular one. Is Owokonife by a Ghanaian band called Black Beats. Yeah, so I'm just going to drop it. When I come back, we take your request, and we'll be bringing in Chichi Okolo, you know, for the discussion. Don't forget that we have the segment on the show. We have, the topic for the day. That's a question for the day, and also we have the request. So the request will be coming up almost immediately, but after the song. All right. My name is Abayomi. Don't forget, and I'll be joined later on by Chichi Okolo. Yeah, two ladies in the house tonight, but isn't gonna be. It isn't going to be bad at all. Trust me. Enjoy this one. Owokonife, Black Beats of Ghana.

0: Yeah, nice one there coming from the Black Beats Band of Ghana led by King Bruce. Wokanifia was recorded, you know, post our independence, you know. I think around the time, you know, when they had their own independence, that was when, you know, they came, you know, earlier before us. That was when it was recorded, and the song featured compilations of quite great music, not just Ghanaians, not just Nigerian, but they were having a kind of collaborations, you know, with Nigerians at the time, and they were having some gigs too in Nigeria, so they could speak, you know, the Nigerian language, and some of the people in the band too were Nigerian, so it was just a good way to have the blend of Ghanaian high life music that's the rhythm, and also the blend with a blend of the language that is the Nigerian language, that's a Yoruba, if you must know. And we'll take another one, but before that, I think we should just go straight to the request. But before request, we should drop the question for the day. So the question for today, we're talking about raising a child in the African society. In the African society, it's believed that the child, I mean, that is what we grew to know, that a child belongs to the society. So Chichi has a child now, and so everybody in Metro FM, Chichi, everybody in Metro FM will have to help Chichi to train the child. So if the child is doing something that is not, you know, conforming, we put the child right, like, okay, no, don't do that. This is what you should do. And that was what the African society looks like. In the 50s, 60s, 70s, even 80s. Yes, yeah, that was the way it looked like. But these days, you don't dare do that. Why? Because, I don't know, people just find it offensive when you want to correct their child, or maybe you're doing it the wrong way or whatever. I don't know, but I feel that it's not the same thing anymore. And I feel this is having a backlash on the society, on the kind of character, you know, the values that these kids, you know, put out. So, I mean, I'm not here alone. Chichi Okolo is in the studio. What do you think?
1: Yeah, you see, when we say that the child belongs not just to the biological parent, mm-hmm. but to the society in its entirety, it's very deep, I must tell you. Because, you see, when a child misbehaves, it does not just affect the parents alone, but it affects the society at large. I tell you, I give you an instance. People might say, no, it's not true, that when somebody does good, at the end of the day, you reap what you sow. Mm-hmm. Yes, I agree, but not without negative effects on the society. Mm. Now, a child who grows up to be an armed robber, mm-hmm. first of all, yes, it will affect your parents that you're stealing. But at the same time, it is people you're robbing from. Mm. You're robbing from the society. And that's not a good effect at all. Look at what these terrorists are doing in the north. I'm sure that they started this when they were small. Mm. And nothing was done about it. It was not curbed. You know, it was not curtailed. Mm-hmm. And now it has become a hydra-headed monster that has eaten deep into the fabrics of the society. Nobody knows what to do about it anymore. Mm-hmm. So you see, I remember in those days when a child does something that is wrong, an adult that is close by or an onlooker that is an adult will spank the child, will help discipline the child. And for all you care, this child would even be so sorry and will be pleading with the adult asking the adults not to let the parents know. But these days, what do we see? Huh. We see a situation where you discipline a child and the parents come for you. Huh. It's not funny. It's no longer funny. Uh-huh. And in schools, there's even a law against it. But I understand, but there are ways those things can be checkmated. Some teachers, when they discipline children, they tend
0: they go overboard.
1: To do it out of proportion.
0: Mm-hmm. They go overboard. You know? So, Lagos State came up with a law as well, so that to protect the child, because this flogging of a thing, you know, was becoming too much, and some people were just overdoing it. But the thing is, I think there are ways you can actually handle a child. Punishment, you know, it doesn't have to be flogging, you know, beating up a child. You can give punishment that will make the child feel, you know, this is bad, I'm not going to do it again. And maybe, you know, think of better ways to just show your anger to the child rather than flogging. But you know what? We're not doing this alone. We want to do it with you. And the number to call is 0700-7000-977 or 700-7000-977. Call us, let us know your opinion. Are your thoughts? What do you think about this situation that we are talking about today? I mean, the child used to be the African child. I mean, used to be the child for everybody to train. And these days, you can't even do that. Yeah, but I was going through the internet, you know, one time like that. And I hear some people even say a lot of things that want your mama. I'm like, how did you get to this point? Everybody want your mama, or everybody want your aged parent. I'm like, seriously? That was gross for me. But again, yeah, the number to call is 0700-7000-977. 0700-7000-977. Let's talk about this. What do you think about the question of the day? And let me hear your thought, okay? So I'm going to be taking for the first request, and this one says, the Tommy K, happy weekend to you. This is Shola from E4. I'm always with my friends listening on Fridays. Oh, thank you. Thank you so much about her. Please play something cool for me and my boys, Shola and the Big Boys. Okay, Shola and the Big Boys from E4. Wow, all the way from E4. Thank you for listening to us, and thank you for joining the Best of Our Life every Friday. So I'm going to play this particular one. It's a throwback, Nikki Nikki, yes, but this was a rehash, you know, by the Yinka Alakija's Prime Cruise Band. Okay, you know what? Before we do that, I'm just going to take this card, okay? Before we play that song. Hello? Hello, you're on. Yeah, good evening. What's your name and where are you calling us from?
2: Am I on to Metro?
0: Yes, you're speaking on Metro FM.
2: Yeah, your topic was quite, when I was listening to you, quite an interesting one.
0: Okay.
2: What I want to say, based on my opinion, if you look at the generation today, they are far away from our fathers and mothers in those days.
0: You have not told us a name, though.
2: Yeah, I said I'm Benefit.
0: Okay,
2: from Benefit. Kenya.
0: Okay, Benefit.
2: So it's quite unfortunate that we decided to live a lifestyle of the Western life,
0: okay.
2: which is killing our system.
0: Mm.
2: It has brought us back to a way of our own, far away from our own culture, and that is the reason why you see most of the Gen Z today that they so called and they don't have regards. To anybody, even the person that gave birth to them, they don't even care. They talk to them as if they are talking to their mates. So if you look at the generation of young Gen Z, it's baffling. Even the white men in their own country, I don't think the people who try to copy this kind of life. So there's a lot of backwardness because of the way we put our culture away and we still want to practice this white man life. And it's not helping us. It's deteriorating the society.
0: It's deteriorating the society. Yeah, thank you so much. Okay. Go ahead.
2: So, lastly, I would say that if you have children and you know a way to bring them up, it's better you do instead of leaving them outside and living a life that is not proper.
0: Okay, so that's what. Thank you so much, Benedict. It's becoming an issue of so much concern. People are like, okay, what is happening? The society is, deteriorating, and we don't even know how to even bring this. So we're not just going to be talking about the issues. We want to have solutions. Can we just prefer solutions to these issues? What can we do? What can we do? Do we go back to where we're coming from? Are there other ways we can handle this? Sometimes they talk to you as if they even know more than you. You understand? As if they've been here before you, and like it's something else. But then, I want you to just call us. The number to call is 700-7000-977. At this point, I'm going to go straight to the music while I wait for the next person to call. We're going to go to the music. This is Nikki Nikki, and it is a rehash of Prime Quest Bank, and I'll be right back. Okay, don't go nowhere. Stay with us on Metro 97.7 FM.

0: 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Nike there, right from the band that is the Prime Quest Band, led by Mr. Yinka Alakija. It was recorded. That particular track was recorded, in 1959 by E.C. Arinze, but was popularized by Oliver De Kock, and later on some other people bands sang their own versions of that song. But we have somebody on the line. Hello.
1: Hello.
0: Hello. Good evening.
1: I'm Mr. Odidika.
0: Mr. Odidika, good to have you today.
1: I'm calling from Sango Ota.
0: Oh, Mr. Odidika, good to have you on the show.
1: Yeah. The problem of schooling indiscipline among students, even among teachers, all boys and government, nonchalant attitude. Lack of adequate funding. Now, we may see a lot of private schools which are not worthy to exist. You see, Professor

0: without paying teacher, as the little amount that they cannot even put their bills. That the students know how much they tell their earning. I have no respect for them. In our days, when you are going to school, your parents will buy a bucket, buy knife, buy a book for you. You have burdens for the houses. If a child misbehaves, he is giving, he will take his knife and be giving punishment, not popular, to go and cut grass in the field. The school has garden, the school has field, the school has good paths kept. But now, that is, the school is only two-story building, no place to play. Now, if government wants it to change, they will force us to find ways to facilitate and equip all the public schools. Make them functional. Then, when the schools are functional, any child that needs to rest will be expelled in the school. And it is not possible for him to get another public school. Then when you go to the private school, that if the government regulates private school and put the private school in line with the public school, then discipline will return. Students will obey teachers. Now, students don't obey teachers. How can you obey a teacher who is who borrows money from you? So it boils down on the government. The government decides to correct the society today, government will do it.
1: Okay, yeah, thank you very much. That was Mr. Odidika there, you know, holding it down for us, telling us his own opinion. But what is yours? No, number to call is 700-7000-977. 700-7000-977. Let's have your opinion on this issue. Well, I'm going to take yet another request, and this is coming from Vera Ketu. She says, good job, Atomic A. I have been hungry to hear music from Christian High Life. And please play me something I would like. Don't disappoint me. Okay, yeah, I won't disappoint you. And so I have this cute for you. I hope you like it. This is from Chigozie Wisdom in his Eshegon. We're High Life, by the way, but it's Christian. So I think you should enjoy it. I'll be right back. Metro 97.7 FM.

0: Oh, that was really, really beautiful. Sound coming from Chigo's Wisdom. It was unofficially released, you know, he played that song way back in 2019 or the 2020 thereabout, but it was released officially in 2026 in April. In 2025, yeah, so officially, but, it was not, everywhere before this time. A lot of people know the song. We sing the song everywhere. Yeah. I think it's, just a good African vibe, you know, rhythm meeting Christianity, you know, halfway. Yeah, Chichi, what do you think?
1: Peacocks did something.
0: Yes, like that. The sound, the wordings as well, yeah.
1: Yeah, not the one.
0: Not exactly.
1: The lyrics were changed.
0: Oh, were changed, okay. But the sound, the rhythm.
1: Yeah,
0: the same.
1: Peacocks.
0: I wish I can lay my hands on that. So I play.
1: Sambola mama.
0: Yeah. So, but you know, maybe we'll do that some of the time. We're still on the show, The Best of Our Life with Tommy K. And we're still talking about the issue on ground. Before we take the last request, we still want you to call us. What do you think about the situation we are talking about? Children misbehaving, you know, the says the Gen Z spirit. Maybe we never heard our spirits in our time. But what exactly is happening? How do we get things back on track? How do we fix things? Because it seems things are going disarray, you know, in different ways, and the center can no longer hold. What do you think can be done? What do you see to this situation? We need to hear your thoughts. You can call us 0700-7000-977. That is the number to call on the show tonight, and let us have your opinion about the issue at hand. Okay, so I'm going to play this one from this person. A request that said, good evening to you from Oshodi. My name is Bola. Can I get a song from Ike Jairo? Yes, you will get that song, but I think I want to play that song too for somebody. And talking about Latif Oladimeji and Mobimpi Oladimeji. So this is for me, from us, a congratulatory message. We're saying congratulations on the triplets. Nobody saw that coming, but I mean, they had the bountiful blessings, you know, in their arms. And I just want to say thank you for giving the world those beautiful gifts. Yeah. God has been so merciful and so gracious to you. And for those looking up to God for that kind of blessing, I pray that the Almighty God will grant every of your heart's desires. Okay, so let me play this one from Ike Dairo as requested. Well, Bola didn't tell us, that's Bola from Moshe didn't tell us which particular track. So, but I'm going to play this one from Ike Dairo, and it is entitled Ijolomo. Yeah, I'm sure you will like it. Enjoy it on the show, Metro 97.7 FM with Abayomi and Chichi Okolo. Don't go nowhere.

0: Oh, lovely track there, coming from great maestro, talking about Ike Dairo, the father of Poppy Dairo. Yeah, that was a good sound, a lovely sound there coming from him. And of course, we're still on the show, The Best of Our Life with Atomic Air. And you know how we do? We just don't celebrate, the great icons of our life music. We celebrate also, the youthfulness, you know, this young generation, bring to the table, you know. And they're doing wonders. Talk about, Bonoboy, talk about Yemi Alade, talk about the likes of who is that again? Talk about Beautiful Nuba is no longer young. So sorry, Beautiful Nuba is no longer young. So but of course, quite a number of them to, you know, Simi, Adekunle Gold, yeah, he's doing well as well. Johnny Drill, yeah. So let's see if we can do one of these people, the flag bearers of high life music, because you know what, it's a culture. Music is part of our culture, and I think high life is already embedded in the Nigerian culture, and I think it should be such that will be handed over or handed down to generations, you know, unborn. I'm going to play something from Bonoboy. This is A Common Person, and if you just don't know, please know. Know that this is high life. This is high life. Okay, so if you're thinking the young people are not doing high life, is it lie? They're doing high life, and they're doing high life, and they're doing their best with it. This is Bonoboy's Common Person, and I'll be right back. Don't go nowhere.
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Oh, yeah. Buona poite. Sorry about that, Buona poite, which Common Person as part of the album Love Dominique on. It was released in 2022. Yeah, I think July, yeah, thereabouts. I can't remember the date in particular, but it was released in July 2022. And it was the rave at the moment. You know, a lot of people went wild on TikTok playing that song, you know, dancing to it, different types and all of that. Lovely one. And if you must know, Burna Boy happens to be the grandson of Pa Benson Adonijay, who happens to be producer, yeah, a very close person to Fela and Nicola Bokuta. So, I mean, the blood should naturally produce something like this. One of those people that also produce or release live music that in this generation is Asake, and trust me, Asake is pulling his weight like crazy. Like, seriously, he just released another one just recently, but this particular one, I'm very sure that it's something that you will really love. And it's Lonely at the Top. Lonely at the Top, yes, it's always Lonely at the Top, you know, because it's just a few people, you know, that hope that, and it could be lonely when you're just minding business, you're minding money, and if you're not careful, you might just lose it. So please, let's do this. This is Asake, yeah, tonight, and I'm giving you Lonely at the Top. When we come back, we take maybe another fine chick, you know, doing high life, young lady doing high life, and then we'll call it a day. But for now, let's take Asake, and we'll be right back.

I'm sorry. I think this will be our last item. And so I think I have to take a bow. I'm sorry. I actually wanted to give you another cheek, you know, to close the night, but it's not going to be possible looking at the time we have on our hands. So this is where we say good night. Thank you so much for being a part of the show. And thank you to you, Mr. Odidika. Thank you, Mr. Benedict. Yeah, that's your name. And every other person that has been on the show. Chichi Okolo, thank you so much. It's been a pleasure. And yes, they are coming for the news. Ahmed is here already. But then I'm going to release this song. He's going to play, yes, on Metro 97.7 FM. Until next week, the best of our life. This is good night. Okay. Stay blessed.

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Hello, good evening, and thanks for joining us on the Newsbeat at 9. A new bill in Lagos State is set to simplify the tax system, eliminate illegal levies, mandate electronic payments, and impose tougher penalties on unauthorized tax collection. The Speaker of the Lagos State House of Assembly, Mudashiru Obasa, disclosed this at a public hearing on a bill titled A Law to Enact the Lagos State Harmonized Taxes and Levies to Provide for the Collection of Taxes by the State and its Local Government Councils and for Related Matters. Represented by the Deputy Speaker, Ms. Mojisola Miranda, the Speaker said the hearing was designed to allow stakeholders contribute to the proposed law, stressing that lawmaking must remain inclusive and people-centered. He added that the bill would reduce duplication of taxes and improve service delivery. Presenting the bill, Majority Leader of the House, Mr. Noheem Adams, said illegal levies had continued to create hardship for residents and businesses. The bill also proposes a 2 million naira fine or 3-year jail term for offenders involved in illegal tax collection. The National Association of Government-Approved Freight Forwarders, NAGAF, has inaugurated an interim caretaker committee held ahead of its Western Zone chapter elections scheduled for later this year. President of NAGAF, High Chief Tochukwu Ezisi, who inaugurated the caretaker committee, urged members of the committee to be fair and transparent in the discharge of their duties. The newly appointed committee takes over following the dissolution of all chapter executives whose tenure expired last month. The committee is expected to oversee chapter activities pending the conduct of fresh elections. Speaking during the ceremony, NAGAF National Secretary Sir Emeka Nwosu outlined the operational guidelines, while other national officers called for unity, discipline and accountability among the interim members. Responding on behalf of the committee, the newly appointed Ikorodu chapter chairman, Chief John Kelly, assured the leadership of NAGAF of the committee's commitment to delivering effective leadership in line with the association's vision. Concerns over access to education and fairness in rural communities have continued to trail the planned introduction of computer-based testing for WAEC and NECO examinations from the May-June 2026 examination cycle. The Minister of Education said the transition to CBTs aimed at curbing examination malpractice, improving transparency, and modernizing the nation's examination system in line with global standards. Speaking on an audience participatory program, Make a Point on Metro FM, a caller, Mr. Osifo from Ikotun, expressed concern over the challenges students in rural areas may face due to poor electricity supply, limited internet access, and inadequate computer centers. Another contributor, Ms. Dihanacho from Iba, noted that the success of the policy would depend largely on the availability of infrastructure and proper computer training for students before the examination commences. Other callers urged the federal government to invest in the rural CBT centers, improve digital literacy, and provide necessary support to ensure students across the country are not disadvantaged by the new examination formats. Business activities in Lagos were paralyzed as residents and motorists battled with the effect of an early morning torrential rainfall that caused traffic gridlock. The flash flood affected roads and submerged various homes across the metropolis. Motorists and commuters were not left out in the bad effect of the flood as they spent hours navigating through the gridlock that resulted from the flood. Also, commuters, including school children, were seen at various bus stops waiting anxiously to get commercial vehicles that would convey them to their various destinations. However, commercial drivers used the opportunity to make brisk business by hiking the fares for commuters who had no choice but to comply with others who could not afford the fares. They were seen trekking and all drenched. Some Lagosians who spoke to Metro Files, Usman Olayawaju, on condition of anonymity,
alleged that some residents exhibit poor behavioral attitude by dumping refuse or building houses on the right of way of canals and drainages, which hinder free flow of water whenever it rains. Others appealed to the government to take urgent action against widespread flooding in the state. And that's it on the Newsbeat at 9 minutes. Thanks for listening. Remember, you can watch us live on Facebook, facebook.com/Metro977Live. You can also listen online, radionigerialagos.gov.ng. Contact the newsroom on 0803-331-3103. Here's our food for thought. You don't need to be perfect. Just be consistent. The news was edited by Olufunke Taiwo. I am Ahmed Olalekan. Good evening.

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0: will struggle to graduate from the university after the long ASUU strike. And the next thing, you are in the street looking for a job for months, sometimes years.
1: I'm sorry, but there's no vacancy here.
0: You will think that 2 million naira will solve your financial problems until you make 2 million naira. And then, boom.
2: 2 million gone? Just like that? Just household items and loans? 2 million!
0: You think traveling abroad will solve your financial problems until you start living abroad?
3: Nah, you haven't sent money for this month, though. What's happening now?
2: Mama, I'm exhausted. The tax, the bill I'm paying here is too much. I can't even save. I can't even rest. I've been working. Mama, just please, just bear with me. Bear with me.
3: Hey, whoa. But you have to try your best and send the money. We need the money. You know how it is in the country. We need the money. Biko, try your best and send the money. You hear? Thank you, my son.
0: When you're single, you think marriage will remove loneliness, and then you get married.
2: I can't take this anymore from you. You keep coming late from work. I can't take this from you.
4: What are you saying? You must be stupid.
2: No,
4: you must be stupid.
2: You are crazy.
4: I'm gonna be trying.
2: You are crazy. I am the man of the house.
4: Tell me, what are you doing?
2: I am the man of the house.
4: What role are you
2: doing? I cannot take this.
4: You are the man.
2: I cannot.
0: The future and plans can be ridiculous sometimes. They seem to be final solutions to life struggles, but can be mere junctions in the long, complex journey of life and career. So don't forget that life is a constant struggle. No matter the money, no matter the visa, no matter the fame or location, everyone is battling one pain or the other, and they do that at different times. So don't stop the struggle. Don't get discouraged. Don't. Keep moving. Keep praying. Keep hope alive.
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I can't kill myself when I'm just 14. 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

14, living your favorite rapper's dream. 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

0: right, the song is titled Enjoyment. Poku Lee, Mavo, and Diamond Boy in that one. We've been playing beautiful songs back to back for you. It's a Friday. Thank God it's Friday. Great music all the way. Well, check your time now. It's 1 minute to 10. 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
1: 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Good evening and welcome to the news. I am Oledo Mbiwe. First, the headlines. Federal government directs immediate repairs on Bide Lambata Road. Court announces deployment of new judges. Troops of Operation Enduring Peace uncover illegal arms manufacturing factories in Vorm Plateau State. Former Botswana President Festus Mogae dies at 86. The commentary is on strengthening party internal democracy ahead of 2027 general election. You can follow us on Instagram and X at Radio Nigeria HQ and on Facebook at facebook.com/Radio Nigeria Network. The news in detail. The Minister of State for Works, Alhaji Bello Gonroyo, has directed the Federal Roads Maintenance Agency, FEMA, to mobilize contractors to the Bide Lambata Road corridor to tackle severe gridlock, especially around Agebeda section. Alhaji Gonroyo gave the directive during a meeting with the National Association of Road Transport Owners, NARTO, led by its president, Alhaji Yusuf Usman. The minister described the situation as unfortunate and unacceptable and assured Nigerians of the federal government's commitment to urgently address the deplorable condition of the road. He said the intervention forms part of President Bola Tinubu's broader push to construct and rehabilitate roads nationwide to boost economic growth, improve road safety, and strengthen national connectivity. The association had raised concerns over worsening conditions on the road, where traffic was reportedly at a standstill for days. The Nigeria Export Processing Zones Authority, NEBZA, and the National Agency for Food and Drug Administration and Control, NAFDAC, have renewed their partnership to tighten regulation of pharmaceuticals, food and cosmetics produced in Nigeria's free trade zones. The agreement was reached in Abuja during a meeting between the Director General of NAFDAC, Mojisola Adeyeye, and the Managing Director of NEBZA, Olufemi Ogunyemi. Professor Adeyeye said stronger collaboration is needed to oversee the importation, production, export and distribution of regulated products within the zones. She raised concern over the circulation of fake drugs and substandard goods in Nigerian markets and called for tighter monitoring and compliance. The Managing Director of Nigeria Export Processing Zones Authority, Dr. Olufemi Ogunyemi, said the agency would support NAFDAC in carrying out its regulatory responsibilities within the zones. Both agencies also agreed to set up an 8-member technical committee to examine challenges affecting regulation in the zones and recommend solutions. The Inspector General of Police, Olatunji Diso, has reaffirmed the Nigeria Police Force's commitment to community-oriented policing as the Police Community Relations Committee, PCRC, marked its 42nd anniversary in Abuja. Mr. Diso said the milestone reflected years of sacrifice, commitment, and shared responsibility in building safer communities across Nigeria. The IGP, represented by the Deputy Inspector General for Logistics and Supply, Kenechukwu Onwemele, noted that over the past four decades, PCRC had become one of the strongest pillars of community policing in the country, adding that the future of policing depends on deeper collaboration, smarter engagement, and stronger community participation. National Chairman, Police Community Relations Committee, Mogaji Olaniyo, assured members that the committee would continue to pursue a befitting national secretariat, digitalize its operations, and strengthen the partnerships to improve national security and public trust. The Zenith Labour Party, ZLP, says it remains one of the political parties that is qualified to field candidates in the 2027 general election. The national chairman of the party, Chief Dan Wanyam, gave the assurance at a news conference in Abuja on the backdrop of speculations and fears expressed over the fate of opposition parties ahead of 2027 elections. Chief Dan Wanyam explains that the development where the right of choice of Nigerians would be limited to one party was unfortunate. He said the ZLP had satisfied the requirements to field candidates have won elections beyond a councillorship as demanded by the electoral law to avoid deregistration by INEC. Chief Wanyam commended INEC for standing for the truth by confirming the qualification of the party to field candidates for election. The ZLP national chairman also used the briefing to appeal to the National Assembly to focus on laws that improve the lives of the people and not themselves.
0: 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Radio Nigeria, uplifting the people and uniting the nation.
2: Let's have some peace. 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
1: The Chief Judge of the Federal High Court, Justice John Soho, has approved and released a new posting schedule for the judges of the court to various judicial divisions across the country. The postings followed the recent appointment of 14 new judges and the reposting of 3 existing judges of the court. The chief judge directed all affected judges to report to their respective news stations on Wednesday next week. A statement by the Director of Information of the court, Dr. Catherine Christopher, says their appointment followed the recommendations of the National Judicial Council, NJC, after a thorough screening of their academic qualifications and the general conduct. Upon their appointment, they were attached to senior judges of the court for the practical experience of conduct of litigation. Former President Goodluck Jonathan has filed a legal challenge against a suit seeking to stop him from contesting the 2027 general presidential election. Former President Jonathan, through his lawyer, Chief Chris Uche, told Justice Peter Lifu of the Federal High Court in Abuja that a conditional appearance notice of preliminary objection, counter affidavit, and written address were filed on May 5, asking the court to dismiss the case. Uche said the defense only learned of the suit through media reports and acted quickly due to its significance to the former president's eligibility for the next election. He added that it was unfortunate a lawyer had filed the suit, noting that the same issue had already been decided by the Federal High Court and upheld by the Court of Appeal. The plaintiff's counsel, Ndubisi Ukpai, said the matter was listed for mention but he had just been served with Jonathan's processes and requested more time to respond. Justice Lifu adjourned the case to May 11 for hearing of the objection and the substantive suit. He also ordered that hearing notices be served on INEC and the Attorney General of the Federation listed as the second and third defendants who were not in court. The Federal High Court in Abuja has again adjourned indefinitely a suit filed by a chieftain of the African Democratic Congress, Nathew Bala Gombe, following a request by the plaintiff seeking the transfer of the case to another judge. Justice Emeka Wite adjourned the matter sine die after parties clashed over a letter written by the plaintiff to the chief judge of the Federal High Court seeking the reassignment of the suit. The suit, which has generated intense legal fireworks within the ADC, was earlier stalled following an interlocutory appeal filed by the second defendant, David Mark, which eventually travelled to the Supreme Court. During proceedings, counsel for the plaintiff, Luka Musa Haruna, informed the court that the Apex Court had on April 30 delivered judgment in the interlocutory appeal. Haruna said the Supreme Court dismissed the appeal for lacking in merit and also set aside the Court of Appeal's order staying proceedings in the substantive suit. Justice Mwite subsequently held that the court could not take any decision on the letter without hearing all parties and adjourned the matter indefinitely. Parents and guardians in Anambra State want the federal government to address the industrial impasse between it and the Senior Staff Association of Nigeria Universities, SANU, to restore normalcy in public universities in Nigeria. Uche Ndeke completes the report.
4: Aside the Senior Staff Association of Nigerian Universities, members of the Non-Academic Staff Union, NESU, are also on strike. The development has completely shut down activities in public universities, especially those owned by the federal government. A visit to Nnamdi Azikiwe University, Awka, shows that transportation, administrative and business transactions are suffering the impact of the industrial action. Currently, few shuttle bus drivers operate in the main campus of the university, with few passengers patronizing them. One of the drivers, Mr. Innocent Ebekwe, regretted that the strike has paralyzed their business as there are no students to make up the passengers they convey daily in the university.
5: We're looking around the premises now, it's as if nothing is happening. Normally by this time, you would have seen about 5-10 buses. This place is locked up, and now nobody there at the lecture hall. Okay, so it's seriously taking a toll on us, even the students as well.
4: Mrs. Patience Anapuo said that offices were locked, stressing that the situation have been affecting students, especially those doing their final clearance, and called for immediate resolution of the crisis.
6: Students are supposed to go to school, maybe to do one thing or the other, especially those who are doing clearance. The offices are locked, so it is affecting us because they don't come out, they don't buy things. Government should intervene.
4: Two students, Kelechi Eze and Miracle Okoye, who said they just came around to read their books, regretted that the lecture halls and administrative offices were under lock and key.
7: It's my clearance, so I went there. The person told me that they'll be open by Monday.
8: If you sign an agreement with somebody, honor the agreement.
4: The chairperson, Senior Staff Association of Nigerian Universities, SANU Nnamdi Azikiwe University Chapter, Mrs. Chine Nyongwachokwode, said top on the list of the agitation of the union are staff welfare, upgrading of facilities within the university, and the payment of arrears of wage allowance.
9: If you enter the university, most time you have a lot of cases, no electricity, so many amenities are lacking. Even at time classrooms, you see 100, 200 students with themselves inside one class. They have lectures.
4: She, however, expressed the hope that after a series of meetings with the union leaders by the end of this week, the strike might be suspended to make way for renegotiations with the federal government. From Awka, Uche Ndeke, Radio Nigeria.
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1: Troops of Operation Enduring Peace have uncovered and dismantled two illegal arms manufacturing factories in Vom, Jos, South Local Government Area of Plateau State. The operation was carried out by the Quick Response Force of the Joint Task Force as part of ongoing efforts to curb the proliferation of illicit weapons and enhance security within the area of operation. A statement by the Media Information Officer, Joint Task Force Operation Enduring Peace, Captain Chinonso Ute, explains that during the operation, troops reportedly arrested five suspects who were caught allegedly producing illegal firearms at the facilities. Items seized include nine fabricated AK-47 rifles, one locally made pistol, four empty AK-47 magazines, seven skeletal AK-47 rifles, and 10 rifle butts. The Nigeria Customs Service Kwara Area Command says it has put in place measures to combat the activities of smugglers and reduce the illegal trade to the minimum. The State Acting Area Controller of Customs, Najim Ogundeyi, stated this while addressing newsmen at a program organized to showcase the achievements of the command and hand over narcotics to NDLEA in Ilorin, Kwara State. Ali Rabiu has details.
10: The Kwara State Acting Area Controller of the Nigerian Customs Service, Najim Ogundeyi, said the command has generated 3.8 billion naira in the first quarter. Ogundeyi said between the months of March till date, the command operatives have successfully recorded nine different seizures with total duty paid value of 204 million naira.
11: I wish to assure the public that under the leadership of the Controller General of Customs, we will deploy proactive and intelligence-driven strategies to secure our borders and protection of the nation's economy.
10: Ogundeyi explained that the achievement underscore the commitment of the service to combating illegal trade, smuggling of goods in order to protect national revenue. The acting custom area controller stressed that the support and cordial relation between the command and the sister security agencies has assisted in the successes recorded. The Kwara State Commander of the National Drug Law Enforcement Agency, Fatima Kukwola, represented by the Deputy Commander Operation and Investigation, Kenneth Odeli, said the handing over of the seized 49.5 kilograms of cannabis by customs attests to the need for interagency collaboration.
12: I want to also commend the acting controller for deeming it wise and bring out this is before it gets to a very wrong hand. That is the power of synergy we are talking about.
10: She said the agency will redouble effort in strengthening the initiative to ensure more successes are recorded in Ilorin. Ali Rabiu, Radio Nigeria.
1: Former Botswana President Festus Mogae has died at the age of 86. Mogae, who led Botswana from 1998 to 2008, had been in ill health for some time. Last month, the government said he was receiving medical care at a hospital in Gaborone, but did not disclose the nature of his illness. As Botswana's third president, Mogae is credited with strengthening the country's economic management and governance systems during a period of rapid growth fueled by diamond revenues. In a nationwide broadcast, President Duma Boko described Mogae as a leader who stood firmly for discipline, good governance, economic prudence, and the advancement of the nation. President Boko has declared 3 days of national mourning. Flags will fly at half-mast across the country in honor of the late leader. Sporting Lagos are champions of the Nigeria National League. The Lagos-based club today clinched the title after conclusion of the 2025-2026 NNL Super 4 tournament. Sporting were beaten 1-0 on the final match day of matches by rivals Inter Lagos, though Inter finished level on 6 points as Sporting. Sporting Lagos ended first overall with a better goal difference. In the other game, decided Ranches Bees of Kaduna got their first win of the tournament, displacing Doma United to the fourth place following their 3-2-1 victory of the Gombe club. All four teams have gained promotion to the Nigeria Premier League, MPFL. Joy Ezefiele is here with other sports stories.
13: The Nigeria Cricket Federation says the inaugural Nigeria Super League T20 will run from May 16 to 31, 2026 at the TBS Oval, Tafawa Belewa Square in Lagos. The tournament will feature 6 elite teams playing 20 matches over 15 days of non-stop action. The Super League is set up as a short, high-intensity competition designed to showcase the best Nigerian T20 cricket and build new rivalries. The TBS Oval has hosted Nigeria's landmark cricket events and it will now stage first ever Super League final where one team will be crowned champion. Revival of school football competition will be the best way to immortalize the late legendary Green Eagles winger Henry Nwosu. This assertion was made by Chairman of the National Sports Commission, Shehu Diko, while receiving the family of late Henry Nwosu and Imo State concerned sports stakeholders and burial committee in his office at the Moshood Abiola Stadium, Abuja. Diko, who was physically emotional, went down memory lane while recounting his relationship with the late 1980 Nations Cup winner. Diko promised that the NSC will work in synergy with the Imo State government in a bid to honor the late AFCON hero. The burial of Henry Nwosu will come up on the first weekend in June 2026. Henry Nwosu died in March at the age of 62. I am Joy Ezefiele.
1: The commentary is on strengthening party internal democracy ahead of 2027 general elections. It is written by Armstrong Sia, a public affairs analyst.
14: As Nigeria gradually approaches the 2027 general election, the conversation must move beyond campaign rhetorics to a more foundational concern, internal democracy within political parties. Elections are often judged by what happens on voting day, but the true character of a democracy is shaped long before ballots are cast, within party structures, during primaries, and in the processes that produce candidates. Nigeria's recent electoral cycles have repeatedly exposed the fragility of party democracy. Candidate imposition, opaque delegate systems, and last-minute substitutions have undermined public confidence. When party members are sidelined and decisions are dictated by a few power brokers, the outcome is predictable. Delusioned voters, weakened institutions, and leaders who feel accountable to individuals rather than the electorate. Strengthening internal democracy is therefore not a cosmetic reform. It is a democratic necessity. Political parties must return to their role as platforms for fair representation, not vehicles for personal ambition. Transparent and credible primaries are central to realizing this objective. Whether direct or indirect, the process must be open, verifiable, and inclusive, giving all aspirants and other stakeholders a fair chance and ensuring that delegates truly reflect the will of party members. Equally important is the enforcement of party constitutions. Many Nigerian political parties have well-drafted guidelines, but these are often ignored when they become inconvenient. Respect for internal rules should not be optional. It must be institutionalized. Regulatory bodies like the Independent National Electoral Commission, INEC, also have a role to play in monitoring compliance and ensuring that parties adhere to democratic standards. Another critical issue is the monetization of the political process. The high cost of nomination forms and the influence of money in delegate selection have created barriers for credible but less wealthy aspirants. This not only narrows the field, but also entrenches a system where public office is seen as an investment to be recouped. Highest bidders always maneuver their way through being picked as party-nominated candidates for general elections. Reforming party financing and reducing the cost of participation will go a long way in opening the political space for more equal participation and enhanced confidence. Internal democracy also requires inclusion of marginalized groups such as women, the youth, and persons with disabilities. Despite ongoing advocacy, representation remains disproportionately low. Parties must go beyond tokenism by creating enforceable quotas, such as the 35% affirmative action for women, and providing real support for underrepresented groups to compete and win. The judiciary, too, must act decisively and consistently in resolving pre-election disputes. Prolonged legal battles over party primaries often spill into the general election period, creating uncertainty and, at times, constitutional crisis. Swift and principled adjudication will deter impunity and reinforce the rule of law within parties. It will also serve as a good legal precedence. Ultimately, the credibility of the 2027 general election will depend not just on INEC's preparedness or the conduct of security agencies, but on the willingness of political parties to reform themselves. Nigerians deserve choices that emerge from fair competition, not backroom deals nor naked displays of political might by some political godfathers. If parties fail to strengthen their internal democratic processes, the country risks recycling the same governance challenges under different faces. But if they rise to the occasion, 2027 could mark a turning point, one where Nigeria's democracy is not only practiced at the ballot box, but rooted firmly within the institutions that sustain it.
1: That commentary on strengthening party internal democracy ahead of 2027 general elections was written by Armstrong Sierra and read by Olayemi Daniel. To end the news, here is a recap of the major stories. The Minister of State for Works, Alhaji Bello Goroyo, has directed the Federal Roads Maintenance Agency, FEMA, to mobilize contractors to the Bida-Lambata Road corridor to tackle severe gridlock, especially around the Agbada section. The Chief Judge of the Federal High Court, Justice John Soho, has approved and released a new posting schedule for judges of the court to various judicial divisions across the country. Troops of Operation Enduring Peace have uncovered and dismantled two illegal arms manufacturing factories in Vom, Jos South local government area of Plateau State. Former Botswana President Festus Mogae has died at the age of 86. Mogae, who led Botswana from 1998 to 2008, had been in ill health for some time. Well, that's the news, edited by Ihoma Eke and the production team. I'm Oledo Mbiwe. Good night.
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Welcome back to Lagos. Well, this is where we drop anchor this evening. Thank you so much for being a part of the day's broadcast. Big thanks to everyone who has contributed one way or the other. Those are the transmitter end in Shogunle, and of course the engineers here in Ikoyi, Lagos. I want to say big thank you to you for all you did today. My name is Ahmed Olalekan. We resume tomorrow's broadcast at exactly 5 o'clock. Do well to wake up with us again for a fresh broadcast today. Good evening and have yourself a blissful night rest.